0: is $1.2 million. The next one is Brisbane Inner North. That sits at $700,000. What this shows is that there are many locations where buyer budgets are well below what those current listing prices are.
1: The Australian dollar is buying 70.8 US cents. This is Air National News. Firstly to AFL, and Brisbane Lions coach Chris Fagan has praised the re-signing of young gun Logan Morris. The 21-year-old extending his contract, keeping him with the Lions until the end of 2029. Fagan says Morris is a big boost for the club moving forward.
2: I think it's really important. He's going to be here for... He's still got another year to go on his current contract and then two more, so that's three more for Logues. You know, he's a potential leader of our club. He's a very exciting forward. It's good that his future's stitched up and he can just concentrate on playing footy now.
1: This year's AFL Grand Final could end up being the swan song for a retiring Fremantle favourite. Air News' Sarah Patterson has the details.
3: Sam Switkowski is vowing to leave everything on the field as he looks to extend his career by one more week and hopes for a fairy tale grand final finish. Last month, Switkowski confirmed that 2026 would be his final AFL season, with he and his wife expecting their first child and preparing to head home to Victoria. As Frio prepares to take on Sydney tomorrow night for a spot in the decider, Switkowski has told afl.com.au he is stoked to be able to give the finals a crack and he'll be giving it everything he's got. Sarah Patterson, S-Sport.
1: The Warriors aren't letting their loss to the Dolphins derail their push for a first NRL premiership. They'll now face the Knights in an elimination final on Sunday afternoon in front of a sold-out Eden Park. Australian Independent Radio News.
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5: And the weatherman tells us we're going to have a cloudy day with a maximum of 15 degrees. Dropping down to 5 degrees overnight with a mostly sunny day on Friday, maximum of 22. And for the weekend, similar to last weekend, folks, on Saturday, mostly sunny, maximum 24. And Sunday, mostly sunny once again with a maximum of 25. And currently outside our studios here in Wairena in Croydon, it's still sitting on a very cool 10 degrees. Welcome back, folks, to my second hour of my mid-morning musical memories program. This is Doug Corrigan, and I present this every Thursday for you. I hope you're enjoying it, folks, and if you are, I would love to hear from you. And outside on the phone 97229981, and I'm inside on the computer with the SMS phone number 0485866981. Right, let's get back now to some more 50s for you.
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0: Well, our top 50s, or I should say our 50s top plays then, we heard first off Phil Phillips with The Sea of Love, followed then by Mark Dinning with Top 40 News, Weather and Sports. And the time's just gone, 11 minutes past 10.
1: I'm Rachel Layton with today's In Your Home. When applying any stain removal solution to your fabric, it is usually best to attack the stain from the back of the fabric. In doing this, the stain will not spread deeper into the fabric. Use a dabbing motion rather than a rubbing one and work from the outside in. For non-greasy stains, use cold water, as hot water sets the stain. Make your own spot and stain remover that would live up to the expectations of any commercial one. Simply add one part rubbing alcohol to two parts water, and it's as simple as that. If you spill wine on your clothing or tablecloth, blot it up immediately with an absorbent cloth, then sponge it with carbonated soda water or warm water. The bubbles in the soda water lift the stain out. With today's In Your Home, I'm Rachel Layton.
0: 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So Jody's number during business hours, 9722 9981. And folks, please, yeah, if you've got any organisations who want to pass the message through to our listeners, that's the way to do it. Let's finish up our 50s now with another double play, and you'll know who it is.
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0: Well, folks, our 50s double play to complete this week. We heard Paul Anka with Diana, and then we had Dion DiMucci with Teenager in Love, and the time is approaching 19 minutes past 10. And now I have in the studio with me, I've got Anne. I don't know where I got the Pam from, Anne. Let's see, can you hear me now, Anne? No, well, we'll have a little issue here. Let's see if I can fix it. Is that better? Right, so now we're in tune. So, how are you this morning, Anne?
1: I'm very well, thanks, Doug.
0: Excellent. Well, how did we go this morning with our mystery singer?
1: Oh, we had quite a few phone calls.
0: Lovely. Because unfortunately, as I mentioned to our listeners earlier, this will be the last time for 2 to 3 weeks that we have the opportunity to take phone calls, because we've got some industrial work going on around Wairena, and we're going to be in a temporary studio, and unfortunately phone calls are restricted there because we won't have it available. But you'll still be able to SMS us as you have done in the past. And how did we go with our winners today?
1: Well, we got Graham and Barbara from Croydon.
0: Yes.
1: And they got it correct. And Shirley from Hoppers Crossing.
0: Right.
1: And Heather from Kangaroo Ground.
0: Oh, lovely.
1: Daniel from Frankston.
0: Oh, my little darling down there. Okay.
1: And Paul from Heathmont.
0: Excellent. Well, congratulations to those people. And I got three SMSs. Commend my good friends down in Frankston again, Barbara and Graham. They're very clever down Frankston Way. And we also had Des and Robin from Bolton Point listening to our radio on the streaming through the website, radioeasternfm.com.au. So thank you for that. And we also had Richard from Frankston as well. So they're very clever down that way. And the answer was
1: Nana Muscuri.
0: Yes, the one and only Nana Muscuri. Lovely woman, lovely singer. And I hope you enjoyed that, folks. And thank you for all those that did give an opportunity to have a go at it. That's what we'd like to hear. Now, Anne, you've brought in a CD for us to play, which we do now each week. And this is a lovely one. This is ABBA and one of their original big hits, Fernando. Enjoy.

0: as always, Anne. You brought in a wonderful CD again this morning, and that's a great track, Fernando. It's hard to believe, Anne, it's 50 years since that was released.
1: That's a long time.
0: Isn't it amazing? You know, it doesn't seem that long ago, but they were a very popular band, and of course they were really wonderful out here in Australia, and we took them on. I think that was the beginning of their international career. So thank you for that selection, Anne, and I'll be playing our next quiz shortly, and that is, you've got to identify the production that the tune I play comes from, and you'll be out there ready to take the phone calls.
1: I will.
0: Okay, well, thanks once again, and we'll certainly be with you again shortly when you come in with the results of the next quiz.
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0: Right, folks, now let me give this little CSA to you. As I mentioned before, if you need CSAs, non-for-profit organisations, you know, to contact Radio Eastern. But this is Run Maroondah is all about challenging yourself within a supportive environment. That could be taken on a 10-kilometre or 15-kilometre run or a 5-kilometre run, walk, or the kids' 1.2-kilometre dash. They just haven't got a 20-metre dash, unfortunately, so I can't enter. Or athletic abilities are welcome, so you don't have to be the greatest sprinter in the world, but I'm sure you'll have a wonderful time at the H.E. Parker Reserve in Heathmont, and it's on Sunday the 4th of October from 9 a.m. Registration may apply, and for further information, the contact number is 1300 882 233. Easy enough to remember, isn't it? 1300 882 233. Now, folks, it's time for the 60s.
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0: Well, folks, we're into our 60s now, and our first double play, we heard Neil Diamond with Sweet Caroline. And as I mentioned last week, I happened to see It's a Beautiful Noise, a story of Neil Diamond, in the Princess Theatre in town, and it's just a wonderful show. And I hope my good friend Jody, our senior office manager here, enjoyed that as well. And following Lee Hazelwood, we had we had Lee Hazelwood and Nancy Sinatra. That's who we had with Summer Wine. Time has just gone 24 and a half minutes to 11. And you're listening to my mid-morning musical program. Doug Corrigan here in the chair. Hope you're enjoying it, folks. And please give us a call if you are enjoying it. That is 9722 9981. Or SMS me 0485 866 981. And I thank Dion from Ferntree Gully, who had a great day of sport, and congratulations to you, Dion. And Graham and Barb, who I hadn't heard for a little while, and particularly in relation to the next quiz. And I hear that Graham has been in hospital in his home now, so I hope you're getting well soon, Graham, and look forward to hear from you. And good luck in our quiz that's coming up very shortly. In the meantime, let's get back to some more 60s music.
1: I couldn't sleep at all.

0: Well, folks, our 60s double play, that was Jimmy Gilmer with Sugar Shack. And before Jimmy, we heard Bobby Lewis tossing and turning. And I think a lot of us can relate to that when we're in bed of a night time. Time now has just gone 19 minutes to 11.
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0: The annual Yarra Valley Bonsai Show Day is on again, exhibiting an excellent collection of members' trees, and there will be many styles, including formal upright trees and cascading varieties, both large and small. Up to 100 trees will be on display with the artists available for discussion. You'll be able to purchase starter trees, pots and tools at very low prices directly from the owners. The Yarra Valley Bonsai Club meet on every second Tuesday at 7:30 p.m. and has workshops on the last Saturday of every month. Fellowship is a very important aspect of the club. So further information, the Chernside Park Community Hub at 33 Kimberley Drive, Chernside Park is where they meet. And on Tuesday, November 24th to Wednesday, to November 25th. And the time is 10 a.m. to 4 p.m. A gold coin contribution would be appreciated. If you want further information, contact David Rosenwax on 0402032001. A lot of zeros, we'll do it again. 0402032001. Now, I think, folks, it's now time for our second quiz of the morning. The song I'm about to play for you, I don't want to know who the singer is. I'm sure you'll all know who the singer is. And I don't want to know what the tune is. I'm sure you'll all know that. What I do want to know is what production it came from. It could be stage, screen, TV, or all of them. So, good luck, everyone.

0: There you have it, folks. That's our production number for this morning. If you think you know what production that tune came from and ready to take your call, 9722 9981, or you can also SMS me directly into my studio, as Geraldine of Croydon's done, and the studio number is 0485 866 981. Yes, 0485 866 981. Let's continue on now, folks, with some more of our 60s.
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0: Our 60s double play. First off, we heard Chubby Checker with Limbo Rock. Now, I hope you gentlemen and ladies out there didn't try to do what you did back in the 60s then, because I think you might find it a bit more difficult to do the Limbo Rock today. But yes, it brought back some fond memories, I hope. And then following Chubby Checker, we heard The Fifth Dimension with Up, Up and Away, also released back in 1967. Now, the annual Blessing of the Animals service will take place at 2 p.m. on Sunday, October the 4th at St. John's Anglican Church, 69 Wicklow Avenue in Croydon. Entry is via Toorak Avenue. The Blessing of the Animals commemorates St. Francis of Assisi, the patron saint of animals and the environment, whose example teaches us to respect and care for all of God's children and creatures. It is a celebration of thanksgiving for love, comfort and companionship our pets and other animals bring to our lives. You are invited to bring along your pet, suitably contained or restrained, so that it can receive a special blessing. There will be an opportunity to give thanks for beloved pets from our past too, and if the event might be too overwhelming for your pet, you can bring a photo instead. Children are also invited to bring a special soft toy. The service will be followed by treats and refreshments for all. This is a free event for all people who love animals and is family friendly. Again, it's at John's Anglican Church, 69 Wicklow Avenue in Croydon, on Sunday the 4th of October at 2 p.m. And for further information, you can go to the email address scrossey1@optusnet.com.au, or you can phone, which probably be a better option, and the number 0422 599 697. That number again, 0422 599 697.
1: It's time for a classic from the 60s.

than Brian Hyland with Sealed With A Kiss, released back in the 60s. Well, the time is approaching 2 minutes to 11, and they'll have news, sport and weather at 11. And to take us to the news, here is a song from my angel Jenny, who loved this.

0: Well, folks, our 60s double play. First off, we heard the Beach Boys with California Girls, followed in by the Big O. Yes, Roy Orbison himself with Only the Lonely. And I'm not lonely, folks, because I've got good people like you listening to me. So thank you so much for doing that. And shortly, Anne will be in with the results of our second quiz. In the meantime, here is a message for you.
1: Here's Chris Economides from Melbourne Victory for RAD.
2: In football, there's simply no room for excuses. 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There's no room for excuses in football, and there's definitely no room for excuses on the road. 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
3: A message from RAD.
0: The streets of the Queen Victoria Market will come alive with the sound of music this Saturday, the 19th of September, when Melbourne Youth Orchestra presents the Big Busk 2026. This is a vibrant celebration of Victoria's young musical talent and a major fundraising event supporting the future of ensembled music education. More than 650 young musicians will perform throughout the market, with audiences able to enjoy performances across the main stage and multiple busking locations as they shop, dine and explore one of Melbourne's most iconic destinations. It's the Queen Victoria Market, and it's on Saturday the 19th of September from 8 a.m. to 4 p.m. So folks, if you can get there, I'm sure you'll have a wonderful time. Let's have another track for you, and then we'll be talking to Anne Tandon, the young lady from Lifeblood. Here we go. Here is Jimmy Jones. And remember Jimmy Jones with Good Timing? Here it is.

0: We heard then Jimmy Jones with Good Timing. Let's hope the timing is good now, because I'm going to speak to Anya from Lifeblood. Good morning to you, Anya. How are you this morning?
1: Hi, Doug. I'm very well, thanks. How are you?
0: Oh, good. It's good to hear from you once more, Anya. And, of course, we like to let our people know about the blood situation that we stand at the moment. As I've said many times before, Channel 7 Tuesday nights, and I noticed there was some significant low levels of type O blood. So let's hope that improves. And in the meantime, it is Blood Cancer Awareness Month, and some people might not realise that blood donations are vital for cancer treatment.
1: Yeah, that's absolutely right, Doug. Cancer patients are actually the biggest users of blood and blood products in Australia. Most people might not realize, but actually more than 30% of all donations go to helping people living with cancer or living beyond a cancer diagnosis.
0: Right.
1: And earlier this month, we partnered with Leukemia Foundation to encourage more people to donate blood for cancer patients.
0: Yes, it's a terrible curse at leukemia. How do donated blood products help people with cancer?
1: Well, Doug, cancer treatments can sometimes be very aggressive and very difficult on the body. So donated blood, plasma, and platelets can help patients blood clot properly to help them stop dangerous internal and external bleeding. It can help them avoid anemia and severe fatigue. And it can also provide important antibodies to boost their immune system and help them fight off infections. So donated blood can help in all sorts of ways.
0: Right.
1: And it can be a lifeline to patients during their treatment.
0: Yeah. Would you have any idea how much blood patients can need?
1: It really depends. Some patients, especially those with blood cancers, can need hundreds of blood donations for their treatment and recovery.
0: Right.
1: Sometimes patients can need, you know, up to 36 bags of platelets every month. And if you take into account that it takes four blood donors to make one bag of platelets, a patient might sometimes rely on the generosity of 144 strangers every month for their cancer treatment, which is really huge.
0: Right. And current situation is with the blood types. What do you need right now?
1: At the moment, we're asking people for O and A blood, which are the most common blood types. So that's why the demand is the highest for those. We always need people to donate O negative. I'm sure all of your listeners know that we are always calling for this, because it's vital in emergencies when a patient's blood type is not known. But we also see that we need a boost in A blood type.
0: Mm-hmm.
1: And if anyone ever is wondering what we need, Lifeblood has a blood supply tracker, which is live, and it shows you what blood stocks we're looking for in your state and nationally. So if you see that your blood type is low, please consider coming in and donating.
0: All right. That's marvelous how you identify that. Looking more locally, how many blood and plasma donation do you need in the area in the next week around East in Melbourne, outer East?
1: So in Ringwood, in the next 7 days, we need 300 people to come in and donate. In Mount Waverley, we have 180 spots available, and in Camberwell, we have 150. 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
0: Right. And, of course, the pop-ups or mobiles, you just mentioned a number coming around. Is there any others in the foreseeable future that you're aware of?
1: Yes, we have the Eltham pop-up coming to Eltham Community and Reception Centre, and they'll be there from the 6th of October until the 10th of October.
0: Right. And if people are looking to book in, how do they do that?
1: So they can call us on 13 14 95, check our website, lifeblood.com.au, or they can download our free app, which is just the Lifeblood app.
0: Well, there you go, folks. There's some information there which is vitally important in those people who have blood donations and perhaps haven't done it for a little while. They would welcome you back with open arms. And I must say, Anna, it's a privilege to talk to you once more, and I look forward to catching up with you again next month. Is there anything else you wish to say?
1: No, thank you so much always, Doug, for your support.
0: Oh, you're most welcome, and all the best, and I'll speak to you next month. Bye now.
1: Thanks. Bye-bye.
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0: now recommence their 60s in with the fifth dimension with Aquarius and Let the Sun Shine In. And if I recall, I think it was Michael Jenn that might have played that particular track last time he was on air, but I thought it was worth playing a game. So I have back in the studio with me now my good friend Anne. And Anne, how did we go with our second quiz this morning, trying to identify the production from Somewhere Over the Rainbow?
1: Well, we had two phone calls and both were correct.
0: Right.
1: We had Graham and Barb from Croydon.
0: Oh, yes, Graham and Barb. Welcome back, Graham. And I hope you're recuperating well at home and enjoying the program.
1: And we had Helena from Boronia.
0: Oh, the lovely Helena. Thank you so much, Helena, for participating. And I had a couple of SMSs. And, of course, I had that man down there in Frankston, Richard, and he identified the production, as did Geraldine from Croydon. And who was, what was the production?
1: It was The Wizard of Oz.
0: It was The Wizard of Oz. And perhaps I would have thought a few more people might have identified that, but not to worry. Those that did enter, thank you so much for that. Thank you for your help, Anne, on the phones and the quizzes. And Anne's still here until midday, so if you want to give her a call or anything at all in relation to the music or whatever, 9722 9981, or SMS me direct into the studio, 0485 866 981.
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0: Well, folks, we finished our 60s off this morning with Cliff Richard and the Shadows with Please Don't Tease and the Yardbirds for You Love Me.
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0: The Palm Grove Preschool 80th anniversary celebration is drawing closer. Celebrations over the afternoon will include exploring all historic photos, artifacts, time capsule station and craft activities, fairy floss and popcorn will be available. Official opening of their community library, built by the Kilsyth Men's Shed, are funded through the Yarra Rangers Council. A special performance by the current Palm Grove children, a silent auction on display as well. Aaron Viola MP and David Hodgett MP will be in attendance. The Mayor of Yarra Rangers is also likely to attend. And it's at 21 Palm Grove in Kilsyth on Saturday the 10th of October between 2 p.m. and 5 p.m. And further details, you can contact Samantha Coughlin on 9725 4502. That number, 9725 4502.
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0: Aussie double play. First off, we heard Black Feather with Bobbing the Blues, followed then by Johnny O'Keefe with It's Too Late. And it is getting late, mate. I've only got 19 minutes to go before the new sport and weather. And then we'll be listening to the king of Radio Eastern FM, Russ Reed.
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2: 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It's Russ Reed. 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The City of Maroondah segment on the first Thursday of each month, and then the Ringwood and District Historical Society on the second Thursday each month, plus plenty of great music, chat and a bit of sport on Thursday around noon. 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

Our Aussie 70s double play. First off, we heard Cold Joy with Heaven Is My Woman's Love, followed in by John Paul Young, or Squeak as he was known, and Countdown with Pasadena. Well, the time's just gone 11 minutes to 12. And following me at 12, of course, Russ Reed's in the studio for Thursday around noon, and I'll be joining Russ and we'll have a little bit of chit-chat and some good music and thoughts on football. And yeah, so enjoy it. You'll have a wonderful program following mine, the news at midday, so stay tuned, folks. Let's hear now another more Aussie classic, and that is Olivia Newton-John with Let Me Be There.

Well, folks, that completes the program for this morning. We had a double Aussie play there. First off, we heard Olivia Newton-John with Let Me Be There, followed by Bill and Boyd with Put Another Log on the Fire. Big thank you to Pam and Janice. Pam from Heathmont, Janice from Croydon, who phoned in. Lovely to hear from you. And thank you, everyone, for phoning in and sending messages. And also thank you to my good friend Anne in the office for the hard work that she's done for us. So until next time, take care.

Japanese say konnichiwa to you. The Yanks invented hi and see you later, while a pommy will shake your hand and say how do you do. Now watch out for a Frenchman or he'll kiss you.

0: We probably, at about 9 and a bit past midday, could have a few messages, Dougie. Would you like to slap one of them on?
1: Yes, I mentioned this earlier, folks, and I will mention it again, but from the 21st of September to the 5th of October inclusive, Maroona Council are doing work at Wairena's, is where we're located, so we won't have access to the studio or the office for our Radio Eastern, our normal locations. We will still be going on air with all programs as usual from our production studio. Now, our production studio is very, very small. There's no windows in it. It's dark. And we're going to have to all contribute as best we can. One presenter switching over to another will be interesting, but I'm sure, folks, you'll be... Radio Eastern will come through. Unfortunately, though, we will not have any of our phone people in during this period, and we won't have telephones to answer. You will still be able to send us SMSs, messages, to 0485 866 981, which the presenter will be able to see and acknowledge. So that's coming up starting Monday next week, for the next couple of weeks at least, and maybe a little bit longer, we don't know. But please, folks, stay with us and send SMSs in when you can.
0: I'm not going to be too rude, but having a look at how long they've taken with the Conservatory Cafe, we might be still over in the production studio.
1: Oh, Christmas. Yes. Well, we won't mention that. I'm sure we have a councillor in before then.
0: Why?
1: Oh, no, we won't.
0: Why, where we are, there's just a little bit of path outside here that could be done first, and then we'd be back in business in about 3 days. But, oh, no, we couldn't do that.
1: Never mind.
0: 11 minutes past midday it is, and here he is.

0: Alan Young John with Raindrops Are Falling On My Head. I've listened to that song many times over the years. I think for that time just then, I've really listened to the words. Boy, oh boy.
1: Hi, you're never Matt Welsh too old here. To learn, Mike. In Australia, drowning is one of the biggest killers of kids under five. So take a few minutes to check your pool barrier set for this summer. 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
0: It's 18 minutes past midday on this Thursday the 17th of September. And Doug, crank open the old tonsils and hit us with a goodie.
2: Here we go. The Maroondah Symphony Orchestra is coming together with Yarra Valley Singers, Essendon Choral Society and Singularity to bring your Handel's Messiah, one of the most iconic works of choral orchestral composition. 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And again, the website maroondahsymphony.org.au, and there is a phone number, folks, 9018 6355. That number, 9018 6355. Thanks, Russ.
0: Good on ya. Thank you. We won't have American Pie. I don't think that goes a bit too long.
2: Oh, okay.
0: John McLean and American Pie.
2: Yes, it is a lengthy one.
0: He's just been slid off the shopping list, and we're going with this one.

0: That was Ben.
1: Young Michael Jackson.
0: I'll tell you a little bit about that one because there's a good little summary here.
1: Right.
0: In the 1970s,
1: yep.
0: Before Michael Jackson became the most talked about music star in the world, he was merely a child prodigy. The seventh of nine Jackson children and a member of his family group, the Jackson Five. By 1971, Michael's talent was so obvious that his record company, Motown, chose to launch a solo career for the young star. He was still only 13. And for a time, he juggled a dual career as both a soloist and a group member. Got to Be There in 1971 and Rockin' Robin in 1972 became the first two solo hits for Michael Jackson. But in 1972, the title song from the film Ben saw Michael at the top of the charts for the first time without his brother. So in 1972, it was that song you just heard. And he did a good job with it, didn't he?
1: He did indeed.
0: Lovely. It's 24 minutes past midday now. And dancing away from that lovely one then, we'll go tap dancing with Elton John and this one.

0: Did you have a rock with the crocodile?
1: Oh, yeah.
0: 28 minutes past midnight.
1: I've got some crocodile tail meat in my freezer.
0: You're not wearing your crocodile shoes,
1: though. No, he ran away from
0: the hat could be sort
1: yeah,
0: of
1: well, you never know. But here's something for our listeners, which I mentioned earlier, and unfortunately it's going to happen, but from the 21st of September to the 5th of October, inclusive, Maroota Council are doing work at Wairena, where we're associated.
0: You just said that.
1: I've told you that. Well, why didn't you say so? You give never
0: us,
1: told me that.
0: Give us another, because I had a shot at them about how long.
1: Oh,
0: you
1: take. Did too. See, I'm an old man. I keep forgetting. Domesticity, that's a good word, is a beautiful and heartwarming show that will touch you where you live, at home. It is built around a stunning cycle of deeply personal songs about marriage, babies, love, tolerance, decency, and complexity of modern life. It is a sublime study of tenderness and vulnerability. Backed by some of Australia's most sensitive musicians, Fred Smith brings his trademark subtlety, wit and observation to bear on quiet struggles in our lives, the houses we live in, the children we raise and the marriage we hope to sustain. These songs will resonate long after the gig has been and gone. And it's at the Knox Community Arts Centre in Bayswater, and it's on Friday the 9th of October at 7:30 p.m. Costs not involved here. We don't know what the costs are, folks, but your contact details are 9729 7287. And

0: 26 minutes to go to the hour of one. We're rolling along, and let's have another. No, you can sit, relax, Dougie. I'll let you off the hook this time.
1: Oh, the welts are starting to heal, folks.
0: Let's whack into a bit of our Aussie stuff from a young bloke called Adam Brand.
1: Right.
0: And he featured with Brooke Supple a song which is probably yours and my theme song, don't
1: you? Okay, I'm listening.
0: A Few Good Years Left.

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3: Yes, they've gone blink of an eye.
0: Whacking them in.
3: We
0: go
3: do.
0: For it. What have we got?
3: Well, it's about the Ringwood Lake Probus. On Monday the 21st, the guest speaker will be George Petru. His topic, his book, The Art of Sacrifice. George Petru is a successful graphic designer and acclaimed portrait artist, passionate about Australians from all walks of life who have served our great nation with gallantry and sacrifice. George captures the eye and gives voice and further life to their incredible stories. Also, a patron for TPI Veterans Victoria Incorporation, George assists in supporting the interests and welfare of ex-servicemen and women, their families and dependents. In June 2020, George was awarded an OAM for services to the visual arts and to veterans. And in the same year, he released The Art of Sacrifice, a haunting and poignant exploration of a spirit like no other, the Anzac spirit. And it's held at the H.E. Parker Reserve Pavilion at 152 Heathmont Road, Heathmont, on Monday the 21st of September at 10 a.m. And for further information, folks, you can contact Frank Nolan, and his mobile number is 0431 106 073. That number again, 0431 106 073.
0: Thank you, Dougie.
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5: Nobody ever comes to Christ because somebody hit him in the mouth or gave him a black eye and won an argument. Hi, I'm Chuck Swindoll. I've never heard anyone say this in their testimony. 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No. Instead, I hear people saying, someone led me to Christ in the most gentle and gracious manner. Didn't have all the answers to my questions, but I couldn't get over the love that person had for me. Remember the old adage, love the sinner, hate the sin? Hey, take it to heart. Let God deal with the sin issue in another person. You concentrate on the love side. It's worked on many an old sinner in the past.
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0: Gina Easton. And it was 9 to 5. We're only here from 12 to 3.
1: We are.
0: If you've got another message, might be able to share with our lovely listeners.
1: What about this message? Come walk with us. 16 days of activism. Activism. Against gender-based violence. Mm-hmm. Bundawan Weeyam Aboriginal Healing Service, that's BWAHS, is bringing the global 16 Days of Activism Against Gender-Based Violence campaign to Lilydale. Join us at Lilydale Lake as we walk together to stand against family and gender-based violence and show our support for safer, stronger communities. 16 Days of Activism is a global movement bringing people and organisations together to raise awareness, challenge violence and call for an end to violence against women and children. This year, BWAHS is bringing that movement into our local community and we want you to walk with us. Come along with your family, friends, colleagues or community group. Whether you walk the whole way or simply come down to show your support, everyone is welcome. Following the walk, we'll come together for food, connection and community. So come along, walk with us, stand with us. And it's at the Lilydale Lake on Thursday the 26th of November from 10 a.m. to 1 p.m. And for further information, you can go to the website rachel@bwahs.com.au, or the phone number would be easier on 0427 772 983. That number, 0427 772 983.
0: And don't forget, if you do miss any of those numbers or phone numbers or email addresses or anything, you can always give us a call, 9722 9981, and our lovely Karen, who's taken over our telephone looking after.
1: She has.
0: She'll be able to find it for you, because as quick as a flash, you'll be in here
1: and the exactly right. She's on the ball, our Karen. But unfortunately, like all our other volunteers, this is the last week that you'll hear from for a little while, because we're going change over because of council works into Studio 4, and as I said earlier in my program,
0: we won't be able to do any telephone.
1: No, that's right, but you will still be able to SMS folks,
0: depending on how long the
1: time takes from the council to complete it.
0: 12 minutes to go to 1.
1: Right you are.
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0: another one of our Aussie artists from our collection, which we're only too happy to share with you, and that was Elise Simmons with a song, Things I've Learned. Boy, couldn't I write a book about that?
1: So would I if I if I could remember it.
0: Oh, you're never doing too many, right? Where are we? Oh, we had a go at that one. Well, we're pretty lucky with all the things that happen around our town at the moment.
1: I guess so, yes.
0: You might be able to sing along with this one.
1: All right, give it a go.
0: See how you go. It's called It's Bloody Bonza, Mate.
1: Oh, right.

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Didn't take him long. Creating plains and mountain ranges, creeks and billabongs. And soon the place was overgrown with eucalyptus trees and wattles blooming everywhere. And Huey was quite pleased.

Old Huey did a ripper job when he made this here country. There's nothing like it anywhere, with this you must agree. So now it's up to all of us to see it stays that way and take care of Australia so our grandchildren can say it's bloody bonza, mate, bloody bonza, mate. Of all the places in the world, well, this one takes the cake.

That was, of course, Rob Fairbairn. And coming up to take us right into the news, Phil Collins, Against All Odds.

0: The Old Willow. Love that song.
1: That was a good one. 10 minutes past one, it is, Doug. And have you cranked open the community file again?
0: Ooh, I can do that for you, Russ. And I'm going to talk about the Bayswater Makers Market. And this will be held on Saturday, the 26th of September, from 10 a.m. to 2 p.m. at the Bayswater Senior Citizens Hall, 790 Mountain Highway, close to Bayswater Road. 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Tea and coffee is available for a gold coin donation, enhancing the friendly and community-orientated atmosphere. The address is 790 Mountain Highway, Bayswater, on Saturday the 26th of September from 10 a.m. to 2 p.m. And that's all the information we have available. Thank you.
1: Isn't that the league's grand final day?
0: Oh, yes.
1: So for the people who couldn't give a hoot about footy, go along to that market.
0: Or if you do take a hoot about footy and you've got your ticket, you can still go to the market and then go to the footy.
1: All right.
0: Yeah.
1: Oh, so you've worked it out for me.
0: I did.
1: All right, good. 12 minutes past one. Save the jolly old last dance for me, mate.
0: Oh, all right.
1: We'll try again in just a second when he presses his flying fingers into the right place. So we're on CD 2, there it is, and see if we can get it this time.

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3: It's the end of the season, Dougie.
4: It is, the mate. The big one. It is, and I know you're personally involved, Russ, but this is the situation as it comes down to the end of the year. And the EFNL season comes to a close this Saturday with the Premier Division Grand Final from Jubilee Park in Ringwood, where your boys, East Ringwood, are playing Roval. Now, I guess if you look for the season, they would be the two best sides in that particular division. Yeah. And, of course, it's 1:15 in Saturday afternoon. Radio Eastern goes over, crosses over to the ground, and they interview the coaches available and other sporting people as well. And at 2:20, when the game starts, we're there for a ball-by-ball description. And, of course, last week's we had two big grand finals as well. And on Division 2, Surrey Park, 12...
3: Don't talk about too much. We'll have nothing to talk about in footy talk.
4: Well, it's all here. OK, well, that's fair enough. We'll wait till footy talk for that. But after this Saturday, our normal Sunday program recommences with Stage and Screen at 12 noon to 2 p.m. with Carol Van Ospel, and then Nostalgia and More from 2 p.m. to 4 p.m. with David Wood. So look forward to those two programs. They're magnificent programs on a Sunday, very relaxing, and I thoroughly enjoy them.
3: I can get rid of the smell of liniment out of the room.
4: Oh, well, I've still got a chance to put it on one more time.
3: Yeah, but we leave that behind when we go. The poor old people that come in after, the place smells.
4: Well, they were the days, weren't they? Yeah. Exactly, they were the days, yeah.
3: 17 minutes past the hour of wine it is. And blow me down, what's he got? It's one of our relatively newer presenters. Let's have a listen to her little story.
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3: Ben Walker joins us now, another one of our Aussie artists from our Aussie collection, with a song called I Won't Let Go.

With today's music trivia, I'm John Walker. Deep Purple by Nino Tempo and April Stevens was recorded in 1963. Nino and his sister April made number one in America with this song, which took just 14 minutes to record. One of the session musicians was Glenn Campbell. Nino was supposed to sing the second chorus by himself, but he didn't know the words, so April recited them. A friend who heard the demo tape thought April's narration sounded great, so it was left on the recording. Delilah by Tom Jones was recorded in 1968. But did you know that the King, Elvis Presley, often used to warm up his voice before the show singing this particular song? Delta Lady by Joe Cocker was recorded in 1969. Rita Coolidge was the inspiration behind this particular song, written by Leon Russell. Joe said, "When I first put it out in 1969, it seemed quite a hip record, but I hope no one ever asked one to do it again. It makes me cringe a bit." This has been John Walker with today's music trivia.

0: semi-finals coming.
1: Oh, I'm not talking. That's why.
2: Oh, is that it?
1: Karen just waved at me and said, "You silly old fool."
2: Well, isn't she a smart girl, eh?
1: She said, I can't hear you.
2: Well, we're getting closer to footy.
1: Very close to footy talk, and it'll be a slightly limited
2: and
1: one.
2: Before we do that, thank you, Janice from Croydon. You're enjoying the show. And Dion from Ferntree Gully, great job. Boys. Now, how about that? We're boys now, Russ.
1: Yeah. Memories.
2: Thank you very much for that, Dion.
1: Thank you, my sweet. Silver threads and golden needles.
2: That's the Searchers?
1: That's some pretty well, doesn't it?

0: With today's music trivia, I'm John Walker. Deep Purple by Nino Tempo and April Stevens was recorded in 1963. Nino and his sister April made number one in America with this song, which took just 14 minutes to record. One of the session musicians was Glenn Campbell. Nino was supposed to sing the second chorus by himself, but he didn't know the words, so April recited them. A friend who heard the demo tape thought April's narration sounded great, so it was left on the recording. Delilah by Tom Jones was recorded in 1968. But did you know that the King, Elvis Presley, often used to warm up his voice before the show singing this particular song? Delta Lady by Joe Cocker was recorded in 1969. Rita Coolidge was the inspiration behind this particular song, written by Leon Russell. Joe said, "When I first put it out in 1969, it seemed quite a hip record, but I hope no one ever asked one to do it again. It makes me cringe a bit." This has been John Walker with today's music trivia.
1: It's 28 minutes past one. We're getting awfully close to what's going to happen about right now, Dougie.
2: All right, here we go.
1: Are you ready?
2: Yes, I'm ready.
1: Keep your fingers crossed that
2: I've got the liniment on. I'm ready to burst for the banner.
3: Maggie's demon sights the hawks, the lions and the blues. Dons the swans, the tigers, bulldogs, cats and kangaroos. Now there's bears and weagles, and Adelaide crows what's more.

0: Dougie.
1: Yes.
0: It's time to talk footy.
1: Oh, well, I've already eliminated it.
0: You're all right. You've been rubbed down.
1: I've been rubbed down. The calves are bloody going really well.
0: There's not much happening because it's getting towards the ultimate.
1: I'm just starting to get fit.
0: We're past the penultimate and we're into the ultimate. And last week...
1: Yes.
0: Adelaide played Brizzy.
1: Yes.
0: Hey.
1: And wasn't a surprise, really, I don't think.
0: No. Well, I don't know.
1: But it was old Tex's last game. Tex Walker.
0: Yeah. That's a bit of a shame for Tex.
1: He's done well.
0: He's been an ornament to the footy, hasn't he, really, over the years. And so that got rid of Adelaide because Brisbane, after their very poor performance the week before...
1: Against who was it again?
0: Some mob called Sydney.
1: Oh, yeah, that's right.
0: You know, the side that didn't have any players.
1: That's right, yeah.
0: Yeah, they turned up with half a side.
1: Well, I think they just took them too easy.
0: I think that's true too.
1: Yeah.
0: Anyhow, Sydney belted Brisbane and so they then played Adelaide and Brisbane belted Adelaide.
1: Yeah.
0: In hindsight, probably not unexpected.
1: No, it wasn't.
0: Geelong took on Freo.
1: That was a...
0: That
1: great game.
0: Not a bad game.
1: The pressure by both sides were amazing.
0: The Cats looked for a while as if they might have been going to hang on, didn't
1: they?
0: Yeah,
1: yeah.
0: But, Russ, I might put you on and you could chip in if you want to say
1: something. Yeah, we've got a good friend.
0: We had a foreigner walk into our studio. It's one of our regular guests on the second Thursday of most months and he so kindly called in to...
1: see you.
0: Say hello to me. So
1: yes.
0: That was nice of him.
1: Yeah.
0: Anyhow, he is a man who's got a bit of a footy background.
1: Yes.
2: I thought Geelong had a chance, though, but it was a high-pressure game.
1: It was extremely high-pressure, Russ,
0: That Freo mob have the facility to seemingly finish off a game and once again they were able to do it. So poor old Geelong... fold their tent and away they go. So
2: well, they're going down to seniors, aren't they? The old fellas, you know. Poor old Danger, he must be getting on to about 50, isn't he?
0: Well, and I just think I heard that the captain of Greater Western Sydney is now told
1: he's leaving
0: and he's very high on Geelong's shopping list.
1: So indeed he is.
0: Perhaps they'll be able to put him in a wheelchair beside the other bloke. Anyhow, this weekend is the semi-finals and as a result of the crisscrossing and whatever happens, we've got on the 18th, we've got Sidley playing Frio at Sidley. They got it at home because
1: they can play them on the moon, but Frio will win.
0: And Frio travelling have sometimes run into a little bit of trouble, but anyhow... One would think Sydney will be hard pressed to
1: overcome
0: their mental side of things with half their very best players not still available through that unfortunate incident in Pullman. So Sydney take on Freo. That's on at Sydney Cricket Ground at 7:40 tomorrow night.
1: That's exactly right. Yes, and then there's a mid-evening or afternoon game on Saturday.
0: Yeah, but wait on, let's finish that one.
1: Oh!
0: I'm looking at the tips.
1: Oh, yeah.
0: And Freo says Daniel.
1: Yeah, and he also picks
0: Freo
1: Hawthorn.
0: Freo says you. Yeah,
1: yes.
0: We'll talk about that in a minute.
2: I might go for Freo too, I think. Right. Even though Sydney got up and surprised us all.
1: Indeed, they did.
2: I don't think they got consistency
0: tend to agree with you, Rusty.
1: Goulden is the man, and if they can blanket Goulden, I don't think they've got any drive from the centre other than Goulden.
0: Oh, he's a great player.
1: Oh, is he ever, yeah.
0: Well, he was able to step into the breach a little bit, and several, but of course they've lost their captain as well.
1: Mills, and that's sad.
0: And, so struggles down the line where...
1: Well, they're definitely the underdog, and they fight hard.
0: Exactly. Anyhow... We've all gone for Freo.
2: The Dockers,
0: And they were on top most of the year anyhow, so probably not unjustified.
1: No.
0: However, we shall wait and see with bated breath because, from my point of view anyhow, it has no impact on me. But the other game on the Saturday at 5:15...

0: of a twilightish effect. Hawthorn take on Brisbane, who've got to come down from their northern climes and play at the MCG. But sadly, their record at the MCG is very good.
1: Yes, indeed.
0: I think 8 out of their last 9 or 7 out of their last 8 or something, they've won at the MCG. So I'm in fear and trembling being a Hawk, that I think it might be a pretty tough,
1: One of our fellow presenters will be at the game. He's an MCC member, so he's got to be there very early in the morning to get in to get a seat, and then of course he's got to wait and wait and wait. So let's hope for his sake and your sake that the Hawks do come to the fore. But it's going to be a ripper game. I believe whoever wins this will win the flag.
0: Dan's gone for Hawthorne. Good on you, Dan. Thanks, mate. And you're going for Brisbane.
1: Yeah.
2: And I might go for Hawthorne. Look, if their defence works with Sicily and Dylan Moore gets there crumbing the balls and the Wizard,
0: if all those are firing... They've got a bit of pressure on, but it's a big ask.
1: The Wiz wasn't noted last time.
0: No, well, they sat on him, and that's going to be probably one of their high decisions this week too, or next week. At the weekend, whenever.
1: But then if they grab him, Ginnivan's around, you know.
0: They've got some good opportunities there, but they'd all have to do it on the same time. We need them to all do it.
1: And the old man playing full forward, he's a miracle, man. He really is. He's playing probably the best he's ever played, Gunston, and very accurate kick.
0: Fortunately, that's what wins footy matches.
1: It does.
0: If you kick it through the big sticks instead of the little ones on the side, it's a much better result at the end. So, all right, so you're going for the Oppos.
1: Yes.
0: I'm going for Hawthorn because I can't do anything else.
1: Of course not.
0: Brown and gold down
1: Treacle and Poop Guernseys, I don't know.
0: What do you reckon, Russ?
2: Unofficially Hawthorn, I think. I think they'll put the pressure on. They'll get them.
0: Thank you.
2: Cut their midfield and they'll be set.
0: Well, that's the end of all that sort of nonsense anyhow, so we'll see which of the two teams win their way the following week.
1: Who will be flying a flag next week? We'll have to wait and see.
0: Somebody,
1: Russ.
0: Somebody will. We'll wait and see. Well, we've got a bit of interest in the EFNL.
1: I believe so.
0: Local footy. Well, we'll leave the grand final to talk about last.
1: All right,
0: because in Division 1, the grand final was decided. And Mitcham, who were probably favoured...
1: I would have thought so.
0: North Ringwood finished on top of the ladder for most of the season, but Mitcham came home with a wet sail and... up at Pink's Reserve. I've never been there, so I'm not sure whether it's a big ground. Pretty big and wide ground, Rush says, so okay. But anyhow, Mitcham will probably maybe kicking for goal if you look at the scoreboard. 7-15-57 lost to North Ringwood, 12-6. So 22 shots for Mitcham and 18 for North Ringwood, and North won it by 11 points.
2: It was an odd match. I was listening to it on the radio, and in the first half there was a strong wind, and if anyone's been to Pink's at Kilsyth, it's an open area, the wind comes through, you can get 5 goals ahead in the first quarter.
1: Right.
2: And that's what Mitcham did, he got advantage, and it was thumping North Ringwood. But North Ringwood have got some old players there who are experienced, and they came back like a roller coaster in the end. Wonderful win.
1: Yeah, North Ringwood was probably the best side in that section for the
0: year. Well, that's going to be interesting because that win puts them as premiers and brings them up to compete in the top division next season.
1: Yes.
0: Okay, we move on to Division 2, and there was a grand final there as well. And it was at Mitcham, where Surrey Park and Templestowe locked horns. Surrey had, I think, carried most things through the season.
1: They did.
2: Top of the table.
0: Were the favourites, I think, to win that game, although grand finals, who knows, you never know. But Surrey showed that they've got a continuation of their form over 3 years now. I think they've jumped up.
1: They have.
0: Fourth, third, second, and now they're
1: up to Division 1.
0: So Surrey Park won it at 12-16-88 to Templestowe, 9-12, clickety click. So Surrey Park move up to Division One, and we move on to Division Three. And
1: that was the week
0: the
1: before.
0: Grand final a few last weekend before, not this weekend, but one before, saw Don Vale beat the Basin very comfortably. And Don Vale, of course, as a result of that, move up next year into Division Two. And in Division Four, Warrandyte, our adjacent neighbours, had a triple premiership.
2: Well deserved. They had a quadruple, I believe.
1: Oh,
2: I think
1: really?
2: I think the ladies had a win too.
0: I wasn't sure about that one.
1: Marvellous.
2: That's not a bad. I mean,
1: that's a great effort.
2: For Russ and myself, who are followers of East Ringwood Football Club, talking about triple premierships brings a lot back a lot of memories, doesn't it?
0: 1953, and I was part of the thirds in that year. And
1: part of the thirds?
0: The thirds. I was in the under-16s.
1: Well, there you go.
0: Take all those numbers off my age at the moment.
1: Yeah.
0: Could you believe that?
2: So great achievement by the Bloods. They led most of the year, like Surrey Park.
1: They did,
2: top of the table.
0: And well, they finished up winning it quite comfortably too. 14-9, 93 to 10-17 or 18, 78. So that rounds that one out, and so let's tippy-toe back to Premier Division.
1: Oh, you're getting the shakes there, are you, mate?
0: No.
1: You've got to be confident.
0: Could not ask more of our footy team because they've been on top all of the season.
1: They have.
0: We're playing Roeville, who've been second all of the season.
1: Yes.
0: Whom we've played three times and beaten three times.
1: Yes.
0: And we beat them in the final at Ringwood Jubilee Park 3 weeks ago, or whenever it was. Seems like 100 years ago now. But so that's the game at Jubilee Park on Saturday, and amazingly, or maybe not, the Under-Dizzy Reserves grand final is being fought between the same two sides, East Ringwood and Rover. I think Rover were the ones that were on top most of the year in the reserves, and East Ringwood managed to win their way through to the grand final comp after beating Vermont last week.
2: And I think when you've got your reserves and your seniors playing in a grand final, it just points out the depth of a club.
1: Yes.
0: Well, both sides. That's
1: and right. These East two Ringwood clubs are pretty strong for sure. Yeah,
0: the
1: you're right there,
0: right? Most of the year, and maybe what you're saying is exactly right, Rusty. And my colours show rather badly here, so there's no doubt whom I'd be tipping.
1: Well, I think you have to start favourites. Looking at the season, you've been on top all year. What, do you lose one or two games?
0: Two games.
1: And, you know, you haven't been replaced as top. So the odds are that you would start favourites. And you're playing at Jubilee Park,
0: well,
1: aren't you?
0: We played pretty well on that ground the last time. So that'll be... Well, the thing, of course, is that the mental part of footy is so important.
1: Yeah.
0: If the players come on board with a positive attitude, then hopefully at the end of the day I'll be smiling.
1: I'm sure, yeah.
0: What are you going to do?
1: What am I going to do? I don't know what
0: I'm
1: going to do.
0: You going to tip anybody?
1: Yes, I'm certainly going to go for your boys.
0: Oh, right. Rusty, of course, being blue and white blood.
1: You played for them as well, Russ, did you?
2: More juniors,
0: Russ has been a very big part of what we put out too, and we've still got them available if anybody, listeners out there, are looking for it, a history of the East Ringwood Footy Club.
1: Right.
0: And Russ, along with a couple of others, Ian Wood and myself, got together finally, and after about 5 or 6 years of trying, we managed to get the book out. But it's available to East Ringwood supporters if you really like, and if you get into contact with someone at the club, we'll be able to sort you out.
2: Fabulous. So this looks like a double smile for us, I think. After East Ringwood, and then the Hawks will win that night.
0: Oh.
2: So.
1: One out of two ain't bad. Didn't Meatloaf say that? One out of two ain't bad.
0: It's going to be a pretty miserable weekend. Don't worry.
1: Weather-wise, it's going to be great.
0: Yeah.
1: And I have nothing to worry about
0: as
1: because
0: long as,
1: my mob's
0: long as
1: next
0: they
1: year.
0: Don't rain on my parade.
1: That's it, mate. That's it for sure.
0: Anyhow,
1: we'll know soon enough.
0: That's the end of Footy Talk, and we thank for our occasional visitor to come in and
1: yes.
0: be part of it.
1: Yes, terrific.
0: He added a little bit of sixpence of extra
1: well,
0: stuff.
1: Well, he probably brought a brain along, yeah. you know, which is a bit different to what's
0: just
1: normally here.
0: A little bit.
2: I think I've come in here to plug my South Warrandyte's books.
0: Well, that's right. Rush,
2: launching
0: well,
2: on Sunday.
1: Yes, that's
0: yeah,
1: right.
0: Well, that's on this Sunday, isn't it?
2: Yeah, it's a
0: well,
2: bit of a
0: don't forget all you folk who've had a link with South Warrandyte, there's two books available at the South Warrandyte Hall.
2: All on Hall Road.
0: Now, there's a bit of history.
1: What day...
2: Sunday afternoon, yeah.
1: After the grand final.
0: What time do you want them to come?
2: 1 to 4. So we've got the barbecue there, some drinks, and have a good talk to people.
1: Lovely.
0: Well, you've done well, Rusty. You've come in and helped us with the footy talk, and you've been able to give your little exposition a pump. To
1: yeah,
0: so
1: and
0: rightly
1: so. And
0: that.
1: Thank you for coming in, Russ. All the best to you, my friend.
0: And where will we go? Let's go home. We'll see if we can... play something on our way out of a little bit of footy. So thanks. We'll be back to round out the, well, hopefully,
1: EFNL,
0: the end of EFNL.
1: Grand final and the two
0: and
1: preliminary finals this week.
0: And we'll give you a preview of the grand final in the other game, the AFL.
1: Now, you could either be grumpy or happy. It's up to you.
0: I'm always happy.
1: Yeah. Lovely.
0: Thanks, Rusty.

there's talk around the tea room about tips and ticket queues, and you buy the Sunday papers just to find some footy news. Suddenly

0: It's 9 minutes to go to an update on the news and weather at two. Hit us with another, Dougie.
1: Well, this is an interesting community service announcement, Russ. It's called Mission to the Moon. There you go. Mission to the Moon takes you on a captivating journey with three quirky acrobatic astronauts blending circus artistry, clowning and real space science. Inspired by NASA's upcoming Artemis program, which will see humans once again step foot on the moon, this show imagines jugglers defying gravity and tumbling among the stars with a mix of classic circus skills, laughter and exciting space facts. Mission to the Moon offers a fresh, imaginative take on our fascination with space. And it's at the Knox Community Arts Centre in Bayswater on Thursday, the 1st of October, from 11 a.m. to 2 p.m. The cost is $22, concession and children $20, a family of four people $68. And you can get further information by going to the website arts@knox.vic.gov.au, or you can call the Knox Community Arts Centre team on 9729 7287. That number again, 9729 7287.
0: Thank you, young man, you're right on the spot all the time.
1: Blood's worth bottling sometimes.
0: Something like that, yeah. Once again, from that terrific album of John Williamson's, The Chandelier of Stars, we're going with Bells in a Bushman's Ears.
1: Well, okay.

There he was, with bells in a bushman's ear. The Birds join us now with one that you probably all know and you could sing along with. The Birds and Mr. Tambourine Man.

I talked earlier about the album Chandelier of Stars of John Williamson's, and one of the nicest tracks from it is the title track. So here is John Williamson with Chandelier of Stars.

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Standing right beside me, watching the grandkids grow.

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0: It's just after 13 minutes past two. You're on the last hour of... Where are we?
1: Thursday around noon, Russell.
0: Hit us with whatever you got.
1: Well, I'm going to hit you with the Park Orchard Market. There you
0: okay,
1: go.
0: All right.
1: And it's on this Saturday.
0: That'll be useful.
1: At the... at 19th of September at 10 a.m. to 2 p.m. at the Park Orchard Primary School, 3 Beaumore Avenue in Park Orchard. Nice little spot there. With around 70 stalls featuring local produce, handmade goods, artisan made, delicious food and great coffee, there's plenty to discover. Plus, enjoy live music and a wonderful community atmosphere. It's a lovely local day out and we'll love to see the community there. And going by the weather, it should be marvellous.
0: Oh, it's gonna be
1: good.
0: For
1: further information, you can contact Laura on 0413 067 419. Thank you so much for helping us spread the word. We really appreciate it. So, again, this is the Park Orchard Primary School on Beaumore Avenue on Saturday the 19th from 2 a.m. 10 a.m., I should say. Not 2 a.m., it's a bit early, isn't it? From 10 a.m. to 2 p.m.
0: Okay.
1: And further information, it's Laura. You need to contact 0413 067 419. Thank you, Russ.
0: Thanks, Dougie. It's a 2:15, and here's one that you'll be able to sing along with, because you know this, Lass and Her Offsider.
1: Do I?
0: Hmm.

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Today's legendary Australian entertainer is Dick Bentley. Charles Walter Dick Bentley was born on the 14th of May 1907 in Melbourne, Victoria. He made his first appearance on ABC Radio in the early 1930s and by 1938 had become a fairly prominent personality, notably on the Wilfred Thomas show Out of the Bag. In that year, he moved to London and worked for the BBC. Newly married to Peter, he returned to Australia at the outbreak of war and spent several years entertaining the troops in the Pacific area. By 1946, he was one of Australia's highest paid entertainers and returned to Britain to try to re-establish himself in a much larger market. He joined up with Dennis Norden and guested on many of the leading radio shows of the day. An appearance on Navy Mixture teamed him successfully with Jimmy Edwards and indirectly led to the pairing of Dennis Norden with Frank Muir, who was Jimmy Edwards' writer. Muir and Norden together wrote Take It From Here, which ran from 1948 to 1960, with Edwards and Bentley as two of the three stars. The most memorable feature of Take It From Here was the glums, with Edwards playing Pa Glum and Bentley playing his son Ron. In 1951, during the run of Take It From Here, Bentley briefly returned to Australia to star in a 10-episode radio comedy series, Gently Bentley, commissioned to celebrate the Silver Jubilee of the ABC. In 1954, he starred in And So to Bentley, a comedy show for the BBC, co-starring Peter Sellers. Both these shows were also written by Muir and Norden. In 1960, Bentley returned to Australia to play a sheep drover in The Sundowners, starring Robert Mitchum and Deborah Carr. And in the late 1960s, he was back on BBC Radio in another comedy series. In 1972 and 74, he was featured in the two Barry McKenzie movies. By 1974, he had largely retired, but briefly returned to the screen to appear in the 1978 season of Some Mothers Do Have 'Em. Dick Bentley's wife died in 1988, and Bentley died from complications from Alzheimer's disease in 1995.

0: A track from a couple of Aussie artists. It's a little while ago, a couple of years ago now. Bonnie Kellett and Billy Joe Porter. And rather prophetically, the title, Anything Could Happen.
1: Exactly.
0: That's life, Dougie.
1: It is, mate, yes.
0: What have you got in your community file department?
1: Step inside the studios of the Yarra Valley's most creative minds for a free self-guided journey through the arts. You can wander through the private spaces that are art comes to life and experience it like never before. 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See where they work, what inspires them and how they create. Smell the paints, feel the tools, ask questions and watch techniques unfold before your eyes. Explore an incredible variety of art forms, including painting, ceramics, photography, mixed media, printmaking and fibre art. Details of individual studios can be obtained from the website I'm about to provide you. And it's a group exhibition and it's the MIMO in Healesville is where they meet, Wednesday the 30th of September to Sunday the 1st of November. Between times are Tuesdays at 5 to 9 p.m., Wednesdays, Fridays and Saturdays, 12 to 9 p.m. No costs involved, and for further information, there's a website to contact, www.yarravalleyarts.org.au. So again, www.yarravalleyarts.org.au. Thanking you.
0: It's 27 minutes past the hour of two.
1: It is.
0: It's Thursday around noon still. We've stretched the noon a little bit, haven't we?
1: Yes, we're into our third and final year.
0: Actually, the title hour of our show
1: Thursday
0: is
1: around.
0: One that I pinched from a bloke who started the thing.
1: Oh, really?
0: Thursday around noon was his show. Ronnie Welsh.
1: I remember Ron Welsh on the radio. I wasn't involved in your radio then, but I remember him being the presenter.
0: Ron was doing the show and that was his program, and I was doing a show on Fridays.
1: Right.
0: And so I can't remember what I used to call myself. But anyhow, Mr. Welsh decided that North Ringwood wasn't for him. He was going to go and live down at Ocean Grove.
1: Oh, down that way.
0: So he tippy-toed. He's not with us, sadly, anymore.
1: No,
0: passed away. But Ron, for many years, had been doing a terrific program called
1: Thursday Around Noon.
0: And so when it became vacant, I put my hand up and
1: And lo and behold, you still have Thursday around noon. Exactly,
0: but,
1: right.
0: But we've changed the hours slightly. It was 11 till 2, now it's 12 until 3. So it's stretching away from noon just a little bit.
1: But it's still appropriate.
0: We hope that our lovely listeners out there still enjoy the rubbish that we put to air and our little carry-on every now and again. But so at 29 minutes past 2 now, she will have her way.
1: No.
0: It's a couple of desperates that we know pretty well, Neil Finn and Paul Kelly. They got together at the Sydney Opry House off an album called Going Your Way. And let's have a listen to She Will Have Her Way.

0: She will have her way.
1: Yes, we know. 25 minutes to three, don't
2: it? Is. We're on our way.
1: We are.
2: We're on our way.
1: Closer and closer all the time.
2: To the end of the line.
1: One thing that I've found over the years is that there's no way that I can stop that bloody clock.
2: No. Not even when you pull a battery out.
1: No.
2: It might stop, but time keeps going.
1: Still goes.
2: Yes, that's right.
1: Are you going to go again?
2: Why not? The members' annual exhibition will be taking place at the Hutt Gallery during October. This is our members' most popular exhibition, displaying the very best of all themes, style and sculpture. The Hutt Gallery is always open when the flags are flying. And the location of the Hutt Gallery is the Ferntree Gully Arts Society in 157 Underwood Road in Ferntree Gully. And it's on Saturday the 3rd of October to Friday the 6th of November. And the times for Thursdays and Fridays are 1 p.m. to 4 p.m. and the weekends are 11 a.m. to 4 p.m. And if you want further information, contact number is 0409 013106. At number 0409 013106. Thanks, Russ.
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Well, that was a little bit of good stuff, wasn't it? You ain't seen nothing yet. Ah, dear, one of our Aussie artists. We know about that, don't we? You ain't seen nothing yet. Blimey. Takes me back a bit. However, at 19 minutes to go to 3 o'clock, have a listen to Tom Jones. I can sit at home in my chair and I'm luckily got a nice outlook and there's a great big expanse of this.

0: Did you recognise that voice?
1: I did indeed.
0: I thought you might. Yeah. The old Tom.
1: He was indeed old Tom.
0: Welsh dynamo Tom Jones. Born Thomas Jones Woodward.
1: His surname's Woodward, is it?
0: Yeah, about that. In 1940. In the early 60s, he performed under the name of Tommy Scott before linking with manager Gordon Mills, who guided his career into superstardom.
1: It certainly did.
0: It's Not Unusual gave Tom his first British number one in 1965. And so many other major hits followed, including the title songs from the films What's New, Pussycat? And Thunderball. Towards the end of Tom Jones' recorded Green Grass of Home, the story of a man in jail facing the death sentence, and it became one of the biggest hits of his career.
1: Yes.
0: So there you go.
1: I think I played What's New Pussycat a couple of weeks ago on my program, actually, because it's one of the great songs of the 60s.
0: Got an easy listening style, hasn't he?
1: He has.
0: Old Tom. But we could go for a sail down the beach if you like.
1: All right.
0: You want to?
1: Why not?
0: All right.
1: Are you going to get some good vibrations out of it?
0: That'd be a good idea.
1: Okay.
0: That'd be a good start anyhow.
1: All right.
0: Let's see what happens if I press this.
1: Okay.

0: Did you have some good vibrations, Dougie?
1: I did.
0: I thought you might.
1: I haven't had those vibrations for years.
0: Well, here's the Knox song. I believe it.
1: Okay.

Here comes another one of me fives. I hope you'll allow me to indulge it. Here we go.

0: few things.
1: And I remember too, Dougie, and it's
2: yes,
1: time
2: mate.
1: For us to remember to get ready to bolt out.
2: All right, and look forward to catching up again with our listeners next week, Russ.
1: We'll be back.
2: And we'll be in that little studio, remember?
1: Yeah, don't even mention it. Anyhow.
2: We'll work it out.
1: Thanks to all the folk who've thrown their bit in for
2: yes,
1: us.
2: Yes, thank you so much.
1: Look forward to catching up. See you later. Bye.
2: Bye.

Hello there and good afternoon to you. Welcome to A Musical Journey. Ken and Bev with you for the next hour, and we've got some wonderful music for you to enjoy and lots of information about our local community. And a big thanks to Russ Reed and Doug for their great program. As a reminder that you can catch Russ every Thursday at 12 noon. We're going to kick off the program today with the British boy band Another Level.

0: big number. Recorded back in, 2002. It was actually used in the movie Notting Hill, that particular number, From the Heart. And a very nice number it is too. Well, I think Bev's going to start off and give us some interesting information.
1: I am, thank you very much. We've got an announcement from the Ringwood Lake Probus Club. On Monday the 21st of September, the guest speaker will be George Petrou. His topic, his book, The Art of Sacrifice. George Petrou is a successful graphic designer and acclaimed portrait artist, passionate about Australians from all walks of life who have served our great nation with gallantry and sacrifice. George captures the eye and gives voice and further life to their incredible stories. Also a patron for TPI Veterans Victoria Incorporated, George assists in supporting the interests and welfare of ex-servicemen and women, their families and dependents. In June 2020, George was awarded an OAM for services to the visual arts and to veterans. And in the same year, he released The Art of Sacrifice, a haunting and poignant exploration of a spirit like no other. And that is the Anzac spirit. It's happening at the H.E. Parker Reserve Pavilion, 152 Heathmont Road in Heathmont, Monday, 21st of September at 10 a.m. There are no costs involved. You have contact details, Frank Nolan, 0431 106073, Frank on 0431 106073, H.E. Parker Reserve, Heathmont Road, Heathmont, 21st of September at 10 a.m. A very interesting topic, that is Art of Sacrifice and the Anzac Spirit. And while I'm here, everyone, we have had troubles with our telephone lines. They're not available at the moment. You can't get through on the phone. But if you would like to send an SMS at all, 0485 866 981 is the number. SMS number 0485 866 981 if you want to contact us. Thank you, Ken.
0: Thanks for that, Bev. Yes, that's good information.
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1: Here's today's child safety around the home. 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

0: 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And I just live up around the bend.
1: The fabulous sound now of Australia's songbird, Delta Goodrum. And she's joined up with Brian McFadden for this 2004 album, Mistaken Identity, and the number is Almost Here. Here's Delta Goodrum.

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1: And over to you, Ben.
2: 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There are no costs involved, and if you want any further details, there is a website, rachel.f@bwahs.com.au, or you can call 0427 772 983. 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
1: Thank you, Ken. Yeah, thanks for that, Bev. Now, we're going to now have the exciting sound of the Australian singer Anthony Kalia. He's got a great voice, this young guy. And this is a song that was recorded in 2005 on his debut album, which was called simply Anthony. The number is Per Sempre, or if you prefer in English, For Always. Here's Anthony Kalia.

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1: A bit of cloud out there and a little bit of sunshine too. We're expecting 15 degrees, down to a cool 5 overnight with a maximum of 22 tomorrow and a mostly sunny day. And the same for Saturday, sunny 24 and Sunday sunny again and a beautiful 25 degrees. At the moment we've reached the maximum here of 15 degrees at Croydon. 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

0: or grapeseed oil, throw out the leftovers. Reheating these oils can form some nasty chemical compounds. It's better to fry with peanut oil or olive oil. Olive oil can be reused many times, up to 40 times. So although it's a little more expensive, it turns out cheaper. When deep frying with oil, make sure the oil is really hot before you add the food. Check the heat of the oil by dropping in a cube of bread. If it browns quickly, it means the oil is hot enough. When food is deep fried in olive oil, it can actually absorb less fat than when it's shallow fried in an ordinary frying pan. I'm Kim Dennison with today's cooking hints.
1: 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But no.

Yeah, there's the great voice of Janet Seidel, the Australian vocalist, with a song made popular by Doris Day, I'll String Along With You.

0: It's now 22 minutes to 4 on Radio Easter 98.1, and you're sailing along with Ken and Bev, and hope you're having a good afternoon. We certainly are, aren't we, Bev?
1: We are, Kenneth.
0: And you've
1: thank
0: got a
1: you.
0: Bit of a message there.
1: And I have a message. And Janice out there, I'm very proud of you, young lady, because she usually phones in and she's been able to send us an SMS. And I think that might have been a big thing for her to do. So thank you, Janice. She said, great music from Ken. Loved you, Raise Me Up. And hope we're coping for the next few weeks with the upheaval that's coming. So thank you so much, Janice. We really appreciate that. Thank you.
0: Yeah, thanks very much. That's really good of you, Janice. And what she's actually referring to is that we're having a little bit of maintenance done around some of the studios at the moment. Well, we'll be over the next few weeks, so you may find that the telephones are affected a little bit. But we'll still be here with great music and lots of information for you to enjoy.
1: Absolutely, yes. And do you want that SMS number, everyone? It's 0485 866 981 if you want to send one like Janice. Thank you.
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0: 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And the number was written by John himself, and it was recorded in 2008, and it's called Perhaps Love.

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8: Here's another interesting combination of voices. It's Zeni Hines, and she's joined by James Morrison. And the number, I Only Have Eyes For You. Zeni Hines.

0: Wow, that was a goodie.
1: It was a goodie, wasn't it?
0: And this is a goodie. We've actually got a market announcement, which is great because they're fascinating places. 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

0: Yeah, there's another wonderful duet from Tricia Yearwood and Garth Brooks. And Where Your Road Leads Me. Now, I think you've just got time to get some more information.
1: Yes, we'll squeeze this in. 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Mission to the Moon offers a fresh, imaginative take on our fascination with space. It's on at the Knox Community Arts Centre, Bayswater, Thursday the 1st of October between 11 in the morning and 2 in the afternoon. 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Thursday, 1st of October between 11 and 2. Thank you, Ken.
0: Thanks, Bev. And we've just got time, I think, to pop in a little bit of Leslie Gore and the number You Don't Own Me.

0: Well, there was a sudden finish. That was Leslie Gore with the number You Have Done. And that's about it for us, Bev. We've had a wonderful time.
1: Yes, it's been lovely. Thank you. I just can't believe how quickly it goes. That's all I say it every week. But I have lovely company with me, so that's the main thing.
0: So did I. Good on you. Thanks very much for that. We'll be back next Thursday afternoon at 3 for another show with lots of wonderful music and lots of information for you. And we'd love to have you along, so we hope you can join in with us.
1: Yes.
0: Now, we've just got just over a minute to go to the latest news. And after the news, you're going to be joined by Michael Jim with his program Thursday Drive. Michael's been in the studios warming up for some time now, and he'll bring you a wonderful program, as he always does, and I just know he will. And has some great music. So that's Michael Jim on Thursday Drive after the news at about 4:05. Stand by for that and you can really enjoy yourself. Just remains for us to say goodbye and have a great week. We've got some great weather coming up on Saturday.
1: I was just going to say that you stole my thunder. We don't want thunder. No, thank you. Lovely, lovely sunny week. So,
0: Mid-20s, I think.
1: Yes. Not sure. Maybe raining on Monday, but that's beside the point. Enjoy the weekend, everyone, and we'll catch you next Thursday.
0: Absolutely. See you then.
1: Bye.
0: Bye.

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1: I'm Mark Dransfield. The federal opposition admits parts of the government's migration plan have merit, but says it needs more detail. Home Affairs Minister Tony Burke has set out Labor's immigration policy at the National Press Club. The plan stops most international students from bringing relatives while placing more visa overstayers in detention. But Shadow Home Affairs Minister John O'Dunham says there are still too many new arrivals.
2: 245,000 NOM, which is projected by this government for the year 27-28, is still above the long-term average pre-COVID. We're still not building enough homes and the system is clearly not working. So there's more work to do. Happy to work with government, but we would like them to come to the table.
1: Meantime, veterans are welcoming the federal government's decision to scrap its planned cap on allied health services. Former defence personnel rallied against the move, arguing it was unfair and wouldn't go far enough to cover their health needs. The government says it'll now work with the veteran community on a new plan to ensure the integrity of the system. Former Navy clearance diver John Armfield says he's delighted, but there is still work to do.
3: If we could go back to fixing the problems within the Australian Defence Force and not creating new ones, and we fix that, then we don't have service personnel becoming veterans. We don't have a burden on Department of Veterans Affairs, and we don't have budgetary measures that require a cap to be introduced.
1: A young woman has been kicked, punched and repeatedly stabbed during a Melbourne brawl. Police were first called to a reserve last night following reports of two groups of youths fighting. They arrived to find an 18-year-old with a number of stab wounds and the others involved gone. Detective Acting Sergeant Ali Sammy says it could have been much worse.
4: It's outrageous that youths are out there wielding these knives, stabbing people. It only takes a millimetre and we're talking about a homicide. So we're very lucky in this case we're not having that conversation. The victim is in hospital recovering, receiving treatment and speaking with us.
1: Security camera video has been released as detectives hunt for a vandal who graffitied the Anzac War Memorial in Sydney's Hyde Park. A man stopped and graffitied a pillar post while walking with a group on Friday night. Police say the memorial remains damaged despite efforts to clean it up. Environmentalists are accusing the Queensland government of rushing a deal to build the state's biggest data centre in the Western Downs. AI giant Anthropic has signed a long-term lease agreement to use part of the proposed Western Downs Digital Park. But Darling Downs Environment Council coordinator Ari Tallon says not enough is known about the long-term risks of data centres for nearby communities.
5: And there's no independent assessment for any of those social or ecological, agricultural considerations. The whole process of planning and considering the impacts on a community and economy is very fraught, very inconsistent, very fragmented.
1: And polar scientists have released the most complete analysis of ice loss from Greenland and Antarctica, underlining the effects of human-induced climate change. They say more than 11 trillion tonnes of melted ice has flowed into the oceans between 1979 and 2023. This is AIR National News. First to NRL, and the Roosters are eyeing off a reset from last week's finals loss to the Panthers when they take on the Sharks this weekend. Sydney faces a do-or-die clash with Cronulla for a spot in the prelims. Star hooker Connor Watson has told Nine they have a surprising amount of confidence on the back of defeat.
6: It's weird to sort of take or to look at a loss and to take lots of positives out of it, but we have as a side because the things that we sort of fell short on were in our control, things like discipline and some handling errors. So there's been a big focus on that.
1: AFL and Lions coach Chris Fagan says he's still not ready to make a call on Noah Answorth's availability for Saturday's preliminary final against the Hawks as the defender fights to recover from a badly tweaked ankle.
7: There's some optimism around him, but I'm not 100% sure, and I'm not that keen to take anyone into a final who might not be somewhere near 100%. So we'll just have to wait and see. I'm really uncertain at the moment how that'll all turn out.
1: And Australia's lost its season opening rights for the Formula One. The Melbourne event bumped to third stop on the 2027 calendar. Bahrain will open the season in March, but Albert Park will welcome a new sprint race to accompany Saturday qualifying. Australian Independent Radio News.
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8: From Melbourne's outer east, after an overnight low of 5 degrees, we can expect a mostly sunny day and there will be a chance of fog and frost about the nearby hills in the early morning. Light winds will tend north to northwesterly in the morning, reaching an expected maximum tomorrow of 21. Looking now towards the extended outlook, Saturday 25 sunny, Sunday 26 possible late shower, and Monday 14 a shower or two. And the temperature outside our studios here in Croydon is currently 14 degrees. 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Well, the time is now 5 minutes past four. Good afternoon, everyone, and welcome to Thursday Drive. Hi, I'm Michael Ginn, and this is my show, Up Around the Bend. I've made a fine selection of hit songs from the 80s until now, enriched by some flashbacks and songs from emerging Aussie talent. And thanks to the lovely Ken and Bev for taking us on another captivating musical journey. Every song on your playlist was a winner, Ken and Bev, and I especially enjoyed hearing your Australian selections. Now, listeners would know that we both like Anthony Calea. And when you played his 2005 recording of Per Sempre, meaning for always, I was in seventh heaven. Because did you know what? I played his 2005 hit Rain last Tuesday. So there you go. Anthony Calea rules. And he'll be back on Channel 9 Carols by Candlelight this year, I've heard. So, folks, today, Thursday the 17th of September, is World Patient Safety Day. It's also International Country Music Day. And on both sides of the Pacific, in Australia and the US, it is Citizenship Day. So, American expatriate listeners, you want to say Citizenship Day? Oh, yeah, I'm sorry. US Constitution Day is how you know it. So, folks, this afternoon's playlist will include songs that celebrate national pride in the US and Australia. And, of course, there'll be a heavy, healthy dose of country music. And but in the mainstay, my songs I've brought for you, well, I'll bring to you today, will be about medical care. So to our first track. Can I ask you, do you have a close relationship with your GP? I like mine. He has the great skill and the ability to resolve my afflictions pretty quickly. But I have heard that there are some people out there who just go a little bit overboard. From 1979, here's Robert Palmer.

0: And opening the show tonight was UK singer there, Robert Palmer, Bad Case of Loving You, recorded in 1979. And I'm sure that you're not going overboard there with your doctor. I'm sure you, like me, you have great admiration for your doctor's skills. But I know your heart is in the right place. You know, all of you should be. Yeah, the song Bad Case of Loving You was a cover of a song written and recorded by J.D. Martin, whose stage name was Moon Martin. Yeah, Moon, as in like up there, the moon. And he's a spitting image of John Denver, as I remember. And but it didn't take off for him. Robert Palmer, he took it away from the folksy kind of Moon Martin interpretation, and he put a rocky sound in it that only Robert Palmer can do. And Robert Palmer's song was number one in Canada, number 13 in Australia, and ironically, number 61 in the UK. Bad case of not loving you, bad case of cultural cringe, if you ask me. Hi, Michael Gin here, inviting you to join me for Tuesday Drive. My show is called Just the Tonic. I guarantee to relax and soothe you as I play my selections of hits from the 80s until now. Included in the mix will be new releases just to keep you in the know. A glass of champagne? A pina colada? Nah, you've already got the gin. That's me, Michael Gin. Every Tuesday afternoon from 4 until 6, right here on Radio Eastern 98.1 FM. Cheers. If you like pina coladas.
1: I'm Kim Dennison with today's cooking hints. Onions are the foundation for so many of our savoury dishes that it's almost unimaginable being without them. Onions should be firm and heavy for their size. Avoid onions that have sprouts or have an odour, or that have green or mouldy blemishes. Don't throw away sprouted onions. Peel and slice them lengthwise and add to oil or butter to be used for sautéing meats and vegetables, or for frying breaded chicken and veal cutlets. If you're prone to crying while cutting onions, try chilling them first, then peeling them under running water. If you can cut next to an open flame, such as a burning candle, it'll do the same trick. Always cook onions over low or medium heat, since they become bitter at high temperatures. Store onions in a cool, dry place, away from bright light. Keep them away from potatoes, as they give off moisture that can cause onions to spoil. With today's cooking hints, I'm Kim Dennison.
0: There's an exciting music event that's coming up this Saturday. The streets of the Queen Victoria Market will come alive with the sound of music this Saturday, the 19th of September, when the Melbourne Youth Orchestra presents the Big Busk 2026. And this is a vibrant celebration of Victoria's young musical talent and a major fundraising event supporting the future of ensemble music education. And there'll be more than 650 young musicians of the Melbourne Youth Orchestra performing throughout the market, with audiences able to enjoy performances across the main stage and multiple busking locations as you shop, dine and explore one of Melbourne's most iconic destinations. And I speak very highly of the Melbourne Youth Orchestra. I know many of them, as they form the nucleus of the Channel 9 Carols by Candlelight ad that you see every Christmas Eve. So I'm talking about the Big Busk, which involves the Melbourne Youth Orchestra, this Saturday, the 19th of September, Queen Victoria Market, from 8 a.m. to 4 p.m. There's no cost. Enjoy. It's going to be a nice day. Folks, I knew that Rod Stewart had a great skill as a soccer player, but I did not know that he was qualified to make medical opinions.

0: Yes, thank you, Doctor. Give me a dozen bottles of love potion number 9. Whoops. I think that Madame Rouge, she's not really qualified, Doctor. But that was a Surgis from 1963, Love Potion number 9. And the song was written by the Behemoth, Jerry Lieber and Mike Starr. What a brilliant duo they were and contributions to music. The song's about a man who seeks love. So he visits a... Oh, no, it's not a doctor. It's a palmist. Oh, yeah, a fortune teller, Madame Rouge, who suggests this Love Potion number 9, the ultimate aphrodisiac. Wow. Perhaps I won't. I'll take 2 dozen, thanks. So the song is number 3 in the Billboard Hot 100, number 4 in New Zealand, number 6 in the UK. And opening the double play, we had Rod Stewart. Yeah, and I looked it up on Wikipedia, and he's not medically qualified. But he claims that the first cut is the deepest. That was recorded in 1976, comes from his seventh studio album, A Night on the Town. And it's been covered by a number of artists. By Rod Stewart. Yeah, that was a cover. And Sheryl Crow, she covered the song in 2003. You know who wrote the song? Yeah, it's one Cat Stevens. You know, Stephen Giorgio, Yusuf. Yeah, you know, whatever name he goes by at the moment. But he wrote that song at the age of 17. He originally recorded it in 1967, but it didn't go, up the charts there. And Rod Stewart sent it up the charts. And the person in the song is wondering, you know, we've all been there, was wondering whether after losing their first love, will I ever love again? Well, I hope you did and you do. Rod Stewart, of course you did. Many times over. The Noxon District over 50s Club is a very friendly and social group that meets on the fourth Tuesday of each month from January to November. In the Noxon District over 50s Club, their activities are many and varied, including trips to the Baronia Cinema, coffee mornings, regular lunches, and guest speakers. And the Baronia Cinema is a great cinema there too. You need to patronise them. I think they'll be fully patronised over the school holidays. But the Noxon District Over 50s Club, they meet at Club Kilsyth 1, Canterbury Road and Bayswater North. And they meet, next meeting is the 22nd of September at 10:30 a.m. Kerry is your contact there. So for more information, have a natter with Kerry on this number. Have you got a pen? Here we go. 0419 995 084 0419 995 084. Lovely to receive a message from Dion from Virtue Gully, who's enjoying the show. He says, keep doing what you're doing, Michael. You're doing a good job. And a belated shout out to Janice from Croydon, who I got the message very late on Tuesday afternoon, and I didn't read you out. And I'm so sorry, Janice, because you're a very faithful listener too.
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0: The EFNL season comes to a finale, a grand closing this Saturday the 19th of September with the Premier Division Grand Final from Jubilee Park in Ringwood. And the match, as if you didn't know, is between East Ringwood and Roeville. And the action starts at 2:20. Yes, it does. But before then, at 1:15, there'll be pre-match interviews with the coaches, and the commentators will have their preliminary remarks. And after the match at 5:30 p.m., there will be discussions and analysis of the match between East Ringwood and Roeville. And that brings us back to what's happening on Sunday. Yes, next Sunday, the 20th of September, normal programming resumes with Stage and Screen, hosted by Carol Van Opstel, between midday and 2 p.m. Then Nostalgia and More, hosted by David Wood, from 2 p.m. to 4 p.m. So Radio Eastern, we're doing it again this weekend, this Saturday, and bringing you the best in community information, music, but in particular on Saturday, the very best in sport. 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Well, folks, I wonder what's happening out in the west. We service the outer east, but I'm talking about way out west.

0: That Aussie triple play began with James Blundell in duet with James Rain from 1992, Way Out West. And it's a cover of the Dingoes song, a big hit for the Dingoes in 1973. And it's about a city chap in a fairly pedestrian job who has to leave his wife to become an oil drilling technician way out west. Yeah, there were jobs shortage there, and he actually liked the job. It was a big hit for James Blundell and James Rain, Way Out West. And I like that version better than the Dingoes. Don't tell the Dingoes I said that. And in the middle of the pack, we had Casey Chambers. Now, I did say I'm Not Pretty Enough was a signature tune, but this comes in pretty close. When I think Casey Chambers, I think of Pony. From 2004, it comes from her third studio album, Wayward Angel, and it's written by Casey, and it won the APRA Award for the most performed Australian country song. It was top 10 in Australia, and one of my best, the best Casey Chambers works outside of Not Pretty Enough. And then we heard from Freya and Tom McGowan, father daughter duo. They hail from Ballarat. Freya was on the lead there. She's just 16 years old, and that was their song Sparrows, released 2.5 weeks ago, and that comes from their debut studio album, The Tide, the Sea and the Sky, recorded just down the track in Buninyong, just out from Ballarat. And they say that the song is about the changing seasons, and not only changing seasons, but dwelling on the choices that change brings, the choices that need to be made in life. Yep. She says Sparrows blends a bittersweet lyricism and a driving energy through the acoustic guitar of Dad Tom, and also the banjo, mandolin, and piano and bass. they're multi-instrumentalists too. Time is now 21 minutes to 5.
1: With today's music trivia, I'm John Walker. Big Bad John by Jimmy Dean, recorded in 1961. Studio musicians for this recording included Ray Stevens and the Jordanaires, with pianist Floyd Craig.

0: Kramer hitting a chunk of steel with a hammer. Big Bad Leroy Brown by Jim Croce, recorded in 1973. This song was inspired by a tough black guy that Jim Croce met in the army who was called Leroy Brown. It went to number one in America, just a few months before his death in a plane crash. This has been John Walker with today's music trivia.
1: 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The annual Yarra Valley Bonsai Show Days are on again, folks. Yes, they're on at Tuesday, November the 24th, and Wednesday, November the 25th, at the Chirnside Park Community Hub, 33 Kimberley Drive in Chirnside Park. And it's exhibitions there. They will have excellent collection of members' trees, and there'll be many styles, including formal upright trees and cascading varieties, both large and small. And there'll be up to 100 trees on display with the artists available for discussion. And you will be able to purchase starter trees, pots and tools at very low prices directly from the owners. And the Yarra Valley Bonsai Club meets on every second Tuesday at 7:30 p.m. and has workshops on the last Saturday of each month. And fellowship is a very important aspect of the Yarra Valley Bonsai Club. But back to those show days. You can't miss them, folks. The Yarra Valley Bonsai Show Days, Tuesday the 24th, Wednesday, November the 25th, and 10 a.m. to 4 p.m. by entry by gold coin donation at the Chirnside Park Community Hub, 33 Kimberley Drive, Chirnside Park. David's your contact there, and if you want to have more information there, have a natter with David. Here's his number. You've got a pen. Here we go. 0402-032-001. Now, this man had three sellout concerts, and they were big, and he's the biggest thing in country music. Well, people, you could text in and ring in and disagree with me, but that's what the Gin Man says. This is Luke Combs and his hits, Beautiful Crazy.

Working backwards in that triple play from 1977, the late and great Dolly Parton. Here You Come Again from the 19th studio album of Dolly's of the same name. Now, the song was written by Barry Mann and his wife Cynthia Weil, originally recorded by BJ Thomas, and the song is about the enduring love for another. Well, and it was number one on the Billboard Hot Country charts and concurrently with the Adult Contemporary charts in Canada and also in the Canadian country charts as well. Number 10 here in Australia, number 12 in New Zealand. In the middle of the pack, our homegrown Troy Cassidaly from 2004, Factory Man, featuring Shane Howard from Goanna on backing vocals there. Comes from Troy Cassidaly's fifth studio album from 2004, Borrowed and Blue, about a chap who aspires not to be factory fodder. He wants to be something else other than a factory man. And then opening the triple play, country triple play, it was Luke Combs. And as I said, he had stunning concerts there way back in February of last year, and we can't wait for him to come back again. Luke Combs from 2017, the one that did it for him down here, Beautiful Crazy. It comes from his debut album, This One's For You. And he co-wrote it with two others, and it's a tribute to a loving partner who is quirky and unpredictable at times, but nevertheless, the one of one's life. Can't we say that about our partners? I think we all can. Time is now 8 minutes to five after the 5 o'clock news, sport and weather. You have another 55 minutes of me, Michael Ginn, with Up Around the Bend. Lovely to hear from Janice from Croydon, who rang through and she said hello and wished Kurt and I a very pleasant afternoon. And then just to check the text situation, Janice, she texted through to make sure the text lines were working from both ends here. Good on you and thank you for your dedication, Janice. Okay, now, folks, put your hand on your heart and declare who we are. We are Australian.

And the heartiest congratulations to all new Australians, people who have become Australian citizens on today, the Citizenship Day of Australia 2026. And that was 1995's release there by The Seekers, I Am Australian. It was written by Bruce Woodley of The Seekers and Dobe Newton of The Bushwhackers, and it featured their solo by Mundaway Yunupingu from Yacht to Yendi. And there are many historical and cultural markers mentioned there: Albert Namatjira, Ghost Gums, Desert Winds, Waltzing Matilda, Ned Kelly. You should go through that song again and name them. But it's a great song there, and it always makes me feel oosy, gloosy, goosey there, especially when I'm flying in back into Australia from overseas. Time is now 2 minutes to five, and just in 2 minutes' time, we have news, sport and weather. But to take us there, we have Mr. Kenny G. Just a smidge.

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2: Hello there, I'm Terry Daniel. The Veteran Affairs Minister is continuing to stare down calls from the opposition to resign. Matt Keogh has bowed to pressure and scrapped a controversial $5,000 cap on veterans' health services. The decision follows a concerted campaign from ex-defence personnel, the Coalition, Greens and also the Independents. Mr Keogh has told Parliament the federal government will continue to care for Australians who've served.
3: We committed to listen and we did and we heard. And we have responded. And as part of that, we are not proceeding with the threshold.
2: Labor has introduced a series of changes to Australia's immigration system in a bid to drive down the migration intake. A ballot will be introduced for the Working Holiday Visa program, and international students will be restricted from changing courses. There will also be new guardrails on the visitor's visa with a no further stay provision. The Albanese government is hoping these changes will help lower the net migration rate to 225,000 within 2 years. Victorian Premier Ben Carroll has conceded hearings for the Royal Commission into the corruption of the construction sector could run through the Victorian election campaign.
4: That is open to the Royal Commissioner. I'm proud that we are up and running. I've been Premier 6 weeks. I promised it in my first press conference, a Royal Commission. I want to be truly transparent and independent and get out of the Royal Commissioner's way.
2: The opening hearing will be held next Wednesday, and while the schedule and list of witnesses is yet to be finalised, it could include former Victorian Premiers Daniel Andrews and Jacinta Allen. Unions are raising concerns Australian workers aren't benefiting from the artificial intelligence boom. Mark Dransfield has more.
5: A survey of more than 6,500 workers has found that for three quarters of staff, working hours have not been reduced with AI. In fact, Unions New South Wales Secretary Thomas Costa says some workers have even had unpaid overtime increase.
6: They're being asked to respond a lot more quickly. There's a lot more expectations on them because of the introduction of AI, but they're also being asked to train AI. They're being asked to do more activities that involve AI.
5: They're calling for new guardrails around AI use. Mark Dransfield, Air News.
2: Brisbane Airport is set to unveil a major renovation in time for the school holiday rush. Lachlan Gray has the details.
7: An upgraded 12-lane passport control area at the international airport will be operational from tomorrow. The new control point has been relocated upstairs to level 4 alongside the new security screening area. For the first time, check-in, security screening and passport control will be located on the same level. It comes just in time for the September school holidays, with almost 2 million passengers expected to pass through the gates between September 18 and October 12, and more than 84,000 expected on Monday, October 5, following the NRL Grand Final. Lachlan Gray, Brisbane.
2: Briefly in other news, authorities say they're working with the tourism industry to minimise the impacts of H5 bird flu in New South Wales. The strain has been detected on Montagu Island on the state's south coast off Naruma. The island is a popular tourist destination, home to a population of seals and dozens of bird species. And a report has found members of Generation Z are more likely to be caught out by ticket sales scams, particularly when it comes to buying on social media. This is Air National News. Formula One and the 2027 calendar has been released. Air Sports' Paul Walsh has the details.
8: The Australian Formula One Motor Racing Grand Prix will host its first sprint race as part of its schedule earmarked for the 2027 calendar. The FIA has increased the number of sprint races to include Australia, Monaco, Bahrain, Japan and Abu Dhabi. The Australian Grand Prix will be the third in the 2027 season, with the race taking place on Sunday, the 4th of April, after races in Bahrain and Saudi Arabia, which were cancelled in 2026. Also added to the calendar will be races in Turkey and Portugal. Paul Walsh for Air Sport.
2: Critics of the proposed Olympic rowing site in Rockhampton in Queensland are warning it's not a done deal yet. The Queensland State Government is celebrating the IOC's approval for rowing and canoe sprint events to be held on the Fitzroy River following a technical site assessment, which has also been endorsed by World Rowing and Paddle Worldwide. But rowing coach and commentator Ray Ebert says politicians aren't telling the full story.
9: There's two more gates, as they call it. The next gate is about the deliverability, the legacy, the environmental impact and the cost. And if that gets passed, then there's a third step about the accommodation and the transport.
2: Cricket news, and Matthew Wade has called time on his Big Bash League career after 119 matches across three clubs. Australian Independent Radio News.
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10: For Melbourne's out of east after an overnight low of 5 degrees, we can expect a mostly sunny day and there will be a chance of fog and frost about the nearby hills in the early morning. Light winds will tend north to northwesterly in the morning, reaching an expected maximum tomorrow of 22. Looking now towards the extended outlook, Saturday 25 sunny, Sunday 26 possible late shower, Monday 14 shower or two. And the temperature outside our studios here in Croydon is currently 15 degrees. 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Good afternoon, everyone, and welcome to the second hour of Thursday Drive. Hi, I'm Michael Ginn, and this is my show, Up Around the Bend. And I've got a great set of songs here for you based upon the themes of national pride, because it is Citizenship Day in both Australia and across the Pacific in the US, and it is International Country Music Day, so plenty of country music songs, and it's World Patient Safety Day, so big shout out to all the medical professionals out there and ancillary staff, and I'm dedicating my playlist to you. And whether you've just joined me or have been with me since 4 p.m, I'm so glad that we can be together. It is so much fun to be with you. And Kurt, he's doing such a great job. Kurt is our office person here. He's 3 weeks in and he hasn't run away. He's doing a great job. He's taking calls and SMS is there. So please say hello to Kurt, text in, call in. The phones are working. Here's the phone number, 9722 9981. 9722 9981. But texting's good because we can both see the text. Here's the text number, 0485 866 981. 0485 866 981. Well, folks, we celebrate the new Australians, the people who have taken out citizenship and were conferred citizenship today. And I remember way back in the early 80s, because, you know, I've told you plenty of times I was a school teacher, this song was going to be learnt compulsorily in secondary school music classes. Yeah, they should have too. Here's John Williamson, True Blue.

0: Yes, and what a worthy song, patriotic song, song of national pride for Australians everywhere. John Williamson, True Blue, released in 1982. And the song True Blue is based upon the British phrase True Blue, which means authentic. And he mentioned there, John Williamson mentioned fair dinkum. And I can tell you, actually, because I have studies in Australian Chinese history, that dinkum comes from the Cantonese word dai gum, which means big gold. So the Chinese gold miners used to say, oh, there's big gold there, there's big gold. And they'd shake their head like in affirmation. So that morphed into fair dinkum. And you can take that from me. But John Williamson from Convertook, great input from export from Convertook there, as like Molly Meldrum and Uncle Doug Elliott. Number 43 in Australia, True Blue by John Williamson. Folks, I want to tell you that from the 21st of September through to the 5th of October inclusive, Marinda Council are doing work at Wairena. So we won't have access to the studio or the office at Radio Eastern. But we'll still be going to air with all the programs as per usual from our production studio known as Studio 4. And unfortunately, we will not have any of our phone people in during this period. And we won't have any telephones to answer. So you'll still be able to send an SMS. And I hope you took note of that number. But here it is again. Here's the SMS number that you can text through and acknowledge our work. And we'll acknowledge you. 0485 866 981.
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0: The Park Orchards Market is on again this Saturday, the 19th of September, from 10 a.m. to 2 p.m. at the usual location, which is Park Orchards Primary School, 3 Bowmore Avenue in Park Orchards. And the Park Orchards Market has more than 70 stalls featuring local produce, handmade goods, artisan-made, delicious food and great coffee. And there's plenty to discover and plenty of live music as well. There'll be buskers on there serenading you. And it's a wonderful community atmosphere. It's a lovely local day out. I highly commend it to you. And we'd love to see the community out and about, especially in this good weather. Thank you for spreading the word too to your family and friends. And if you'd like to know more information, here's Laura's number. Laura can give you the goss on this. It's 0413 067 419. Park Orchards Market. This Saturday, the 19th of September, between 10 a.m. and 2 p.m. at the Park Orchards Primary School. Well, folks, this next song is dedicated to all those people who are soon to undergo orthopedic surgery. They'll be your anaesthetist will have the needles, and perhaps, just perhaps, your surgeon might have the pins. Here's the Searchers.

taken from lead singer Brian Ferry there. Sounds very experienced there. Love is the Drug. Yeah, Brian Ferry, lead of Roxy Music there, released in 1975. Comes from Roxy Music's fifth year album, Siren. And the song is about a chap who is on the hunt for action of the loving kind. And I particularly enjoy the orchestration there, the horn section especially. I like saxophone, as many of you know. And yes, it was number 2 in the UK, number 3 in Canada, number 18 here in Oz, number 24 in New Zealand. And then, well, you don't have to have orthopedic surgery to have this. You can just like sit, you know, in a one position for a while, or curl up your legs in a yoga position incorrectly. You'll have needles and pins. Yeah, that's what the searchers sang about in 1964. It was written by talented people there. You know the names: Sonny Bono, Jackie DeShannon, and also Jack Nitzsche, who was the right-hand lyricist of producer Phil Spector. And yes, it's about the feeling that one has when ending a relationship, but you know that your feelings are still there for your former partner. Well, okay, if you say so. Okay, very deep for me, too deep for me. Time is now 23 minutes past 5.

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The play Domesticity is a beautiful and heartwarming show that will touch you where you live. Where else? At home. In Domesticity, the play is built around a stunning cycle of deeply personal songs about marriage, babies, love, tolerance, decency, and the complexity of modern life. It is a sublime study of tenderness and vulnerability. Backed by some of Australia's most sensitive musicians, I'm speaking of Fred Smith, he'll bring to life his trademark subtlety, wit, and observation to bear on the quiet struggles in our lives, the houses we live in, the children we raise, and the marriages we hope to sustain. And the songs featured in Domesticity will resonate long after the gig has been and gone. So that's one to look out for, Domesticity, the musical play there, presented at Knox Community Arts Centre in Bayswater, Friday the 9th of October. That's the date you need to write in your diaries, and the performance begins at 7:30pm. To know more about Domesticity, the musical event, the play at the Knox Community Arts Centre, have a chat on this number to a representative of Knox Community Arts Centre on here. It's 9729 7287. 9729 7287. Well, folks, the medical profession is good at this, especially the ambos and anaesthetists. It's the Bee Gees, staying alive.

Opening that Aussie double play, we heard from Conrad Sewell. Yes, the Brisbane-based pop singer there. Released in 2019, that single there, Healing Hands. It comes from his second EP, Ghosts and Heartaches, and it was nominated for an ARIA Song of the Year. It reached the number 7 in the ARIA charts, and it was a great hit for Conrad Sewell. We often see Conrad Sewell play the ABC New Year's Day concerts and also on the Australia Day concerts. So what a wonderful song that is. Healing Hands. Oh, and don't tell me, the Bee Gees, are they still walking? In those clips, film clips from Saturday Night Fever, the music videos, they were walking and walking, but they said they're going nowhere. Oh, come on, boys. Staying Alive by the Bee Gees from 1977. It was written by the brothers Gibb, the three of them, Barry, Robin and Morris there for the Saturday Night Fever soundtrack. And it won 4 Grammys. Yes, it did, including the Best Vocal Arrangement and the Album of the Year for Saturday Night Fever. And that particular song, Staying Alive, was number 1 on the Billboard Hot 100 in the US for 4 weeks. Time is now 28 minutes to 6. And here's a couple of songs here for all the expatriate Americans. Okay, this is Bruce Springsteen, Born in the USA.

And that double play to celebrate US Constitution Day, we just heard from John Mellencamp. He used to be John Cougar Mellencamp. He was a cougar before it was fashionable, but he dropped it, and I think he's gratefully dropped it. John Mellencamp, rock in the USA, or R-O-C-K in the USA. See, I can spell. And the subtitle is A Salute to the 60s Rock. It was released in 1985. It comes from his 8th studio album, The Scarecrow. And if you listen closely to the lyrics, it is a tribute to the classic rockers.

0: of the 1960s, especially those one who shaped John Mellencamp's career, including Jackie Wilson, the Shangri-Las, the Young Rascals, and, ow, James Brown. Yeah, James Brown. I'm sorry if I caught you unawares there. You better mop up that cup of tea. But anyway, we're hoping that double play there with Bruce Springsteen. Born in the USA, if you were, well, congratulations. We love having you here, though. 1984 is the release year, and comes from the 7th studio album of the same name. It was written by The Boss, and the song is about Vietnam War vets and about their return to society where they faced alienation from society. Yeah, there was a song, you know, it was become a patriotic national anthem in the States, in the United States. It was number one in New Zealand, number one in Ireland, number two in Australia. And yeah, a bit of cultural cringe again, number nine in the US. Time is now 19 minutes to six.
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0: The Maroondah Symphony Orchestra is coming together with the Yarra Valley Singers, Essendon Choral Society and Singularity to bring you Handel's Messiah, one of the most iconic works of the choral orchestral compositions. And the concert will take place on Sunday the 15th of November at 2:30pm at the Yarra Valley Grammar School in the George Wood Performing Arts Centre. Tickets are a very reasonable $35 per head, concessions $30, and school-aged children are free of charge, but you still must book. And come and see the culmination of lots of hard work, dedication and practice from these fantastic musicians. For more information, you can go to this website, maroondahsymphony.org.au. maroondahsymphony.org.au. That's the Maroondah Symphony Orchestra's performance with Yarra Valley Singers, Essendon Choral Society and Singularity of Handel's Messiah on Sunday the 15th of November. Be there. Sounds like it's going to be a good one. Well, folks, this man has been in the news. Not for the best reasons. It's all his love life has been splashed all over the tabloids. And this is Keith Urban, Somebody Like You.

Working backwards in that final triple play for the show, we hear from Canadian Brian Adams, masquerading as a surgeon again. No, he wasn't. But he was singing Cuts Like a Knife from 1983. Comes from the third studio album of Brian Adams of the same name. And it was written by Brian, and he liked the na-na-nas in it, like Hey Jude and Na-Na Hey Hey Kiss Him Goodbye. You know, remember that classic by Steam? Yeah. So he wanted the na-na-nas in there. That was a definite there. And Cuts Like a Knife is number 12 in Canada, number 15 on the Billboard Hot 100. And in the middle of the pack, we heard from Rob Thomas up front of Matchbox 20. And he was unwell. No, he wasn't. If you listen to the lyrics, he was feeling a bit uneasy because of his love at the time. From 2003, Matchbox 20, Rob Thomas there. And you know it's one of my favourite songs because I play it all the time. But it's dedicated to the people in the medical profession. And then at the start of that triple play, we heard from Keith Urban from 2002 when he and Nicole were fine. Somebody Like You. Yes, Somebody Like You by Keith Urban. Now, comes from his third studio album there, Golden Reed. And it was the second number one for Keith Urban on the Billboard Hot Country Charts. It was number one there for 6 weeks. Go, Keith. Number three in Canada. And it went four times platinum in Australia and three times platinum in the US. And if you're wondering what platinum is, that is 70,000 units sold in Australia is one platinum, but I think in the US it's 110,000. Yeah, so go check it out on Wikipedia, your friend. Well, folks, it is time to go. I'm rather sad for that, but I want to thank you, the listeners, for making this show such a great success, especially those of you who called and texted. I want to thank the wonderful Kurt for his good work in the office, fielding calls. And stay tuned for my good friend and colleague, Mr. Bill Page, and his private collection. He's dug deep, and he's got a brilliant show ready for you. Well, folks, as far as the weather ahead goes, it's mostly sunny days ahead. But still, be cautious. Wear layers, the gin man says. Until we meet again, stay cool, hydrated, happy and healthy. And thank you for choosing to have your Thursday afternoon's entertainment to begin with me, Michael Gin. To take us out, here's the other Mr. G, Mr. Kenny G.

Well, here it is, Bill Page's private collection on Radio Eastern 98.1 FM for yet another evening. In the top table position was Jenny Mitchell with Little Less Lonely, recorded last year. Now, who was that presenter on before me? Well, it was Michael Ginn, that's who, and what a great job he does. To get more of him, be listening to Radio Eastern again next Thursday between 4 and 6. In tonight's spotlight, I can see animals being frozen in the bright light, and some of the animals are cows, panthers, crocodiles. First up, Survivor, The Eye of the Tiger.

0: Well, we're back again, and I'm having trouble here in the studio. So I was supposed to have an interview, but unfortunately the phones seem to be out. So it's been difficult trying to sort out the problems and go to air with the program. And that last song was totally appropriate. Everything is Broken from Bob Dylan. So that played accidentally because I'm in the spotlight trying to go through all the different animals that that are on the in the spotlight at the moment. We've had, first up, Survivor, Eye of the Tiger, Elton John, Circle of Life from The Lion King, Henry Mancini, The Baby Elephant Walk, and did we have T-Rex? I'm not sure. T-Rex and Ride a Wild Swan. I'll have a look. Not sure. Anyway, let's hear these messages.
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0: Yes, we'll go back to the spotlight on different sorts of animals with Kate Rusby and the Cow Song.

0: And right now it's time for athletics, and over to Brian Goebbels in Paris.
1: Hello, well, you join us here in Paris just a few minutes before the start of today's big event, the final of the men's being eaten by a crocodile event. I'm standing now by the crocodile pit. Oh!
0: Ah, well, I'm afraid we've lost Brian Goebbels, so while they're sorting that out, we have a report from Barry Loathsome in Loughborough on the British preparations for this most important event.
2: Here at Loughborough are the five young men chosen last week to be eaten by a crocodile for Britain this summer. Obviously, the most important part of the event is the opening 60-yard sprint towards the Crocs, and 22-year-old Nottingham schoolteacher Gavin Warrilow is rated by some pundits not only the fastest but also the tastiest British morsel since Barry Gordon got a bronze at Helsinki. In charge of the team is Sergeant Major Harold Duke.
3: No, you not only got to get in that pit first, you got to get eaten first. When you land in front of your croc and he opens his mouth, I want to see you right in there. Rub your head up against his taste buds. And when those teeth bite into your flesh, use the purchase to thrust yourself down his throat.
2: Dupe's trained every British team since 1928, and it's his blend of gymnastic know-how, reptilian expertise and culinary skill that's turned many an unappetizing novice into a crocodilic banquet.
3: Well, our chefs have been experimenting for many years to find a sauce most likely to tempt the crocodile. In the past, we've concentrated on a fish-based velouté sauce, but this year we're reverting to a simple béarnaise.
2: The British team are worried because Olympic regulations allow only the competitors' heads to be sauced. Kevin Warrilow.
4: Yes, well, I mean, you know, 4 years ago, everyone knew the Italians were coating the insides of their legs with bolognese. The Russians have been marinating themselves. One of the Germans, Biolet, was actually caught putting remoulade down his shorts. And the Finns were using tomato-flavoured running shoes. I think it should either be unrestricted garnishing or a single Olympic standard mayonnaise.
5: Gavin, does it ever worry you that you're actually going to be chewed up by a bloody great crocodile?
4: The only thing that worries me, Jim, is being the first one down that gully.
2: Well, the way things are going here at Loughborough, it looks as though Britain could easily pick up a place in the first 700. But nothing's predictable in this tough, harsh, highly competitive world where today's champion is tomorrow's crocodile shit. And back to you in the studio, Norman.

0: Well, that's the end of the spotlight on different types of animals. That bracket of four commenced with Kate Rusby and Cow Song, followed by Freedom on Fire from 01, Purple Panther, Monty Python and the Crocodile Race, a double whammy there. Marcos and Stone with Captain Captain Empty Horses.
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2: 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Take a look and see that there's more to us than just great listening.
0: And I've got an announcement here from us to you, the listener. And it's for between 21 September and 5 October inclusive. Now, the Maroondah Council are doing work at Wairena, that's where we are, so we won't have access to the studios that we normally do or the office at, here at Radio Eastern. We'll be still going to air with all the programs as usual from our production studio. Unfortunately, we'll not have any of our phone people in during this period, so we won't have telephones to answer. You will still be able to send us SMS messages on 0485 866 981, which the presenter will be able to see and acknowledge. So that's between 21 September and 5 October. As we go now to the AusCon segment in private collection with me, Bill Page, it's 14 minutes away from 7. And the AusCon will start with Dami Im from 2014, A Moment Just Like This.

0: still there?
1: Yep.
0: Okay, we're on air, so I'll introduce you. Where is our cheat sheet? There it is there. Now, tonight, I'm happy to say that we've got an interview going, and there's been a bit of trouble with our phone, so it's been difficult to be able to get her to air. So we're going from speakerphone to our microphone. And tonight I have Harriet Clayton on the line right now, and she's been working alongside the Australian Melanoma Research Foundation since 2018. And she is committed to skin cancer awareness and education. She's a dedicated skin cancer nurse with over 10 years' experience in skin cancer detection and education. So she is well qualified to talk to us about sun-smart practices to lower your risk of skin cancer. Welcome, Harriet. And now, with the Weather Bureau predicting that this summer will be the hottest on record, you must be concerned about people getting sunburned. So if you can tell us about what your fears are.
1: Certainly. Thank you so much for having me on the air, even with the technical difficulties. So coming into summer, it's really concerning that people are still intentionally tanning and working outdoors in unprotected exposure still happening, despite what we know about the UV damage. A tan is a sign that the skin cells have been damaged. You don't need to actually get burnt for the damage to occur, and the UV cannot be seen or felt. So people still just aren't getting the simple message that a tan is actually your skin's way of saying, you've damaged me, you've hurt me.
0: Yeah. So where does melanoma sit on the ladder of prevalent cancers?
1: So currently melanoma is the third most common of skin cancers. Is the third most common type of cancer in Australia.
0: Wow, the third. So how often do people die from melanoma?
1: Unfortunately, there's about one person every 6 hours in Australia dying from melanoma currently.
0: Every 6 hours? Wow, that's a huge amount. Is it discriminatory, as in more men or women or age-related?
1: Look, men are always at a slightly higher risk of melanoma. This is simply because of social and economic reasons. So men tend to spend more time in the sun, both for recreational activities and also for work. The other one is age increases the risk too. And a lot of that comes down to the UV damage that we do to our skin is an accumulative process. So it builds up in our system over time. So the older you are, the more sun damage that you've had over the years.
0: And being a man myself, I think men are more stupid than women, aren't they?
1: I won't comment on that one.
0: Okay. I understand that melanoma is the second most diagnosed cancer among the younger folk, 20 to 39-year-olds. Is that true, and can you comment on that?
1: Yes, certainly. So melanoma is actually the most common cancer diagnosed among young adults aged 20 to 39 in Australia at the moment. So it ranks among the top two or three most common cancers for this age group globally as well. And certainly that's a really scary statistic, and there's still so much misinformation circulating about the sun and its risks.
0: Well, when I was a boy, and that was decades ago now, we were all ignorant of the dangers of being sunburned. So why haven't the younger folk learnt? Because there's more information available now.
1: Look, some of the campaigns are still missing the mark a little bit. There are so many campaigns around there, but the information's still just not there. And while slip, stop, swipe campaigns have been around for years, unfortunately, the beauty industry still puts a tan at the top of beauty standards. So many people still think that it just simply won't happen to them.
0: Yeah, okay. So how can the average person detect a melanoma?
1: Look, quick rule of thumb is if that you've got an ugly duckling spot, so something that simply doesn't look like anything else on your skin, if you've got something that is changing, growing, or spontaneously bleeding, it's really important to have it checked. And one key thing to remember is that melanoma doesn't only pop up where the sun is seen. So melanoma can literally occur on the bottoms of feet, in between toes, on the genitals, in the mouth, even on the backs of eyes. So it really is something that can occur anywhere.
0: Wow. Okay, I wasn't aware of that. I did have one about 3 or 4 years ago. It was behind my ear, so I couldn't see it, but I could feel a bump. And when it didn't go away after, I don't know, a couple of months or something, I thought I'd better get it checked out. And thank goodness I did, because it was the prelude to skin cancer.
1: Yeah, and this happens all the time. People just aren't aware. It takes one spot or someone concerned, you know, a family member or something going, oof, I think you should go and get that looked at, for someone to actually take the time and go and get things checked.
0: Yeah, yeah. So can you give our listeners some tips on how to avoid getting sunburned and reduce the risk of getting skin cancer, which, as you have said, kills someone every 6 hours?
1: Certainly. So look, knowing your skin is really important. Knowing what's on your skin, what moles you've got, what freckles and where they are. Keeping an eye on the UV index for the day, not just looking at the maximum temperature. So a lot of people still get caught out thinking that because it's an overcast day, they don't need to apply sun protection. And unfortunately, the UV rays are still there. So even if you can't feel them, they are definitely still there. Applying sunscreen and reapplying every 2 hours, making sure your sunscreen is not only in date but has also been stored correctly. So if you keep your sunscreen somewhere where it gets hot really regularly, like in a car or on a boat, it can reduce the effectiveness. And you can also head to the website www.melanomaresearch.com.au. They have a downloadable guide on being a sun smart spring this year.
0: So you've indicated there that sunscreen has a use-by date.
1: It definitely does. So making sure that you're checking your sunscreen is not only in date, but also is stored correctly. So if your sunscreen comes out lumpy, if it's a weird colour, like it goes yellow, it has a funny smell, or it's really quite split, so when you squirt it out, it comes out oily and lumpy, shaking it often just doesn't put it back together in the same sort of makeup that it's meant to be in. So replacing it frequently is really important.
0: Yeah, I don't think a lot of people realise that. I certainly didn't until this minute, actually.
1: Yeah.
0: Is Factor 50 sunscreen still the best, or is there something better?
1: Look, using a Factor 50 is always going to be best. That is the highest rated SPF that we have in Australia. But the big thing as well is remembering that sunscreen shouldn't be your be-all and all end-all protection. You need to make sure that you are still covering up as much as possible, seeking shade where possible, wearing sunglasses and sun-safe clothing as well. Sunscreen is definitely not a one-stop shop for all of your sun protection.
0: So I presume with the hole in the ozone layer that the old slip, slop, slap message is still pretty relevant today?
1: It most definitely is. And the slip, slop, slap message is now a little longer. It's slip, slop, slap, seek and slide. So it's remembering to pop sunscreen on, pop a hat on, seek shade, and wear sunglasses as well, because we know that a lot of UV travels through the eyes as well, so protecting your vision is really important.
0: Yeah, yeah. So avoiding getting sunburned is a key to avoiding getting cancer, and avoiding sunburn is also a good idea because it can be very painful.
1: That's very true.
0: So cancer from melanoma appears to be an almost preventable cancer if you practice good protection habits.
1: You can definitely reduce your risk dramatically. Yeah. And I think I mentioned it earlier, but something that is still a really big myth around melanoma and skin cancers in general is that it has to have seen the sun to occur. And that's simply not true. Melanomas, as I mentioned, literally can pop up on the bottoms of feet, in between toes, on the genitals, in the mouth, and on backs of eyes. So even if it's never seen the light of day, if you've got an ugly duckling spot or something that's changing and bleeding, please make sure you go and get it checked.
0: Yeah, for sure. We're getting towards the end here. Is there anything we haven't covered, or is there anything you might wish to add?
1: I think one thing just to be aware of is that the damage that we do from the sun does build up over time. It is an accumulative process. So protecting yourself from a young age and protecting children from a young age is really important. And simply that a tan is not a sign of health by any means. A tan, when you have a tan on your skin, it is literally your skin saying, you have hurt me, you have damaged me on a cellular level.
0: So it's not just skin cancer, is it all these... sunbeds and all that, that people go to get a tan, if they're as dangerous as the sun?
1: They most definitely are. So solariums, which is what you're talking about, the sunbeds, They're actually banned in Australia. And that's simply because they're known to cause melanomas. So their risk is extremely high.
0: So they illegal, are they?
1: They are, yeah.
0: Oh, I didn't know that either. I'm learning heaps today. How can people access information produced by the Melanoma Foundation?
1: Certainly. So mentioned a little bit earlier, the Australian Melanoma Research Foundation has a great website with lots of information. You can find it at www.melanomaresearch.com.au, and they do have a downloadable SunSmart Spring PDF that's fantastic for a lot of different resources and information as well.
0: Okay. Well, our time is up, unless you've got something further to add.
1: No, thank you so much for having me.
0: That's a pleasure. It's a pleasure. I've learned a lot today, and I certainly hope our listeners have found it very helpful. And so thanks to you, Harriet Clayton, for talking about the dangers of getting skin cancer and how to avoid the prelude to it by what you do to reduce the risk of dying from melanoma. Okay,
1: lovely.
0: Thanks a lot.
1: Have a good night. Thank you.
0: Okay, you too. As we go now to some music, I'll go back to Dami Im, because it is still part of the AusCon segment. So Dami Im is coming back again.

Ah, good Ozcon segment there. We started off with Dami Im from 2014, Super Love, Lobby Lloyd and the Coloured Balls, Liberate Rock, Jimmy Barnes, Flesh and Blood, and then Liv Mason with Snowbird. Now, the Lilydale Probus Club is celebrating its 50th anniversary with a brunch at Lilydale Lake to anyone who would like to join in this free event. And when is it? It's on Friday, 9 October, Lilydale Lake, 435 Swansea Road in Lilydale. It's a free event. If you want more details, then contact Helen Bamford on 0409 171 484. And the annual Blessing of Animal Service will take place at 2 o'clock on Sunday, 4 October, at St John's Anglican Church, 69 Wicklow Avenue in Croydon. An entry is via Toorak Avenue. So you're invited to bring along your pets, suitably contained or restrained, so that they can receive a special blessing. There'll be an opportunity to give thanks to your beloved pets. Sometimes they can be pests. For your beloved pets from the past as well. So if the event might be too overwhelming for your pet, you can bring a photo instead. Children are also invited to bring a special soft toy. The service will be followed by treats and refreshments for all. This is a free event for all the people who love animals and family friendly. John's Anglican Church is in 69 Wicklow Avenue, Croydon, and it's on Sunday, 4 October, 2 o'clock, and it's free. If you want more details, ring 0422 599 697. Let's get back to some more music with the album showcase, and it hones in on Jennifer Rush's 1984 self-titled album. We'll hear, in Spanish this one, The Power of Love, Madonna's Eyes, 25 Lovers, and Ring of Ice.

Well, there you go. That was the album showcase from the Jennifer Rush's self-titled album from 1984. We heard The Power of Love in Spanish. That's a little bit different. Madonna's Eyes, 25 Lovers, and Ring of Ice.

We apologise for the laws and policies of successive parliaments and governments that have inflicted profound grief, suffering and loss on these, our fellow Australians.

I'm Jim O'Brien with today's Towns and Cities of Australia. The tiny town of Fredericton, known as Freddo in New South Wales to its friends, is worth the stop. Stretch your legs and refresh your eyes on the beautiful Macleay River. Perhaps you'll want to stick around once you learn what fish are on the bite. There's a riverboat ramp at Fredericton for those who want to try their luck with some river fishing. The area is noted for its Australian bass, which can be caught in the summer months. The town's elevated position provides sweeping views over the Macleay's lush river flats, and its beautiful golf course never fail to delight visitors. Freddo boasts a famous award-winning pie shop, well worth the waiting in line to get one. Fredericton is located approximately 430 kilometres north of Sydney on the Pacific Highway and adjacent to the Macleay River. Tambon Forest to the west of Fredericton has a loop road which goes up into the hills and provides excellent views over the coast. A trip to Fredericton shouldn't be missed on your holiday. Join me next time for Towns and Cities of Australia.

0: Well, that lady with a beautiful voice is called Tai Chin, and she is from Taiwan, probably the most popular singer for decades in Taiwan. She's retired now, but she was singing Moonlight Serenade. And before that, a bit of a difference in genre there, Greek Champion. That's what I like about football.
1: Hello, Graham Ross with the Spring Garden Clinic. Another great season of roses is here and another year of great new roses. Recently, I had the good fortune to interview both David Austin Sr. and David Jr. at their nursery in England. He told me it takes 15 years from breeding for a new rose to arrive in our nurseries. That's a lot of investment and skill applied to each new rose. David Austin English roses are justifiably popular in Australia. They provide a wonderful form, colour, vigour and evocative perfumes for our gardens. And David Sr., now in his 80s, knows how to create a magical rose. He showed me this year's 200,000 new flowering rose seedlings, the results of last year's crossbreeding. David selects only 24 to trial, and from those he'll release 12 years later, maybe only one or two. That's a very high standard. Good gardening from Graham Ross and the Spring Garden Clinic.
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0: As we slide into the classic rock block from the Master Blaster here at Radio Eastern, I've got Desmond Dekker lined up. The Israelites.

0: Well, there we go. 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

Now, that seems a nice thing to do. Running Up That Hill with Kate Bush was released in 1985. That's it for the Master Blaster. I'm making way for Hello Zindagi with Ruchi Sharma. She'll take you through till 9 o'clock, and then it's Dion West with the Blues Lounge until 11.

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2: 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we leave, but never really leave behind. Friends, welcome you to another journey of discovering people, cultures, and beautiful connections that bring us together here in Australia. Tonight, we shall talk about Iran, a land of ancient civilizations, poetry, art, rich traditions, and fascinating cultural connections with India and from an Australian-Iranian person speaking to an Australian-Indian. Beautiful. That's where we are going to build the connections here in the studio of Radio Eastern 98.1 FM. So in studio with me tonight is my Australian-Iranian friend Hura Zare, who is a secretary of the Australian-Iranian Society of Victoria. They call it ISOV. And Manager of Settlement Services at the Migrant Information Centre, Eastern Melbourne. And she is also my fellow Knox Multicultural Advisory Committee member. So we shall go beyond the headlines and get to know the Iran behind the headlines and the people behind the heritage and all what will happen after a couple of songs and some talks. Here comes the first song for tonight.

Welcome back, listeners. Have you ever wondered how much of Iran is already present in our everyday Indian conversations? Let's play a little game. Imagine you're talking to your family and you say, Zameen par baitho. Aasman dekho, barish to nahi hone wali. Dil se koshish karo, bazaar se sabzi aur pyaaj le aana. Aur haan, mehman aane wale hain to darwaza khula rakhna. Sounds like a perfectly ordinary Indian household conversation, doesn't it? But wait a minute. Zameen, Aasman, Barish, Dil, Koshish, Bazaar, Sabzi, Pyaz, Mehman, Darwaza. What if I told you that many of these familiar words traveled into Indian languages through Persian and Urdu, carrying centuries of cultural exchange? Suddenly, our everyday conversation starts sounding like a little journey through history, and it doesn't stop here. We say chammach kahan hai? When we need a spoon, we say chammach. We wear a salwar, look through our chashma, wipe our face with a rumal, and perhaps enjoy a delicious biryani. When we go shopping, we might visit a bazaar. When there's a disagreement, someone may say, Kanoon sabke liye barabar hona chahiye. And when official matters arise, we hear the words Sarkar, Adalat, Kagas. These words have become so natural to us that we rarely stop to ask where they came from. Some have Persian roots, with others entered Indian languages through Persian, Arabic, and the wider Urdu vocabulary. Over centuries, these languages traveled mixed and became part of the way people across the Indian subcontinent, they speak, they talk. And that, my friends, is the beauty of cultural exchange. Sometimes history is not found only in monuments or museum. Sometimes history is sitting right there in your kitchen, on your dining table, or hidden in the words you speak in your everyday life. Bharat aur Iran. 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But I'm going to request our guest in studio today to sing that song for us, but that's going to happen later. Let's listen to another song.

0: 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Did I pronounce it correct?
1: Perfect, Ruchi. Thank you so much, Ruchi, for your invitation and also your nice introduction. It was so lovely. Yes.
2: Salam Zendegi.
0: Oh, wow, great. I'm so excited to have you here. Can I request you to introduce yourself with your Iranian beautiful song, which got modern day popularity
2: yes.
0: from an Indian, like the Bollywood movie, Animal, Zamal Zamalu. Sing that.
2: Sure, I will sing it as soon as it starts. آه های سیاه یه زنگی دلمو نکن خون تو رفتی کجا منم چو مجنون آه های سیاه یه رنگی دلمو نکن خون آه تو رفتی کجا منم چو مجنون جمال جمال جمال جمال قدو جمال جمال جمالو جمال قدو.
0: Wow, thank you so much for doing that, Hura.
2: Thank you. I'm not a good singer, Ruchi.
0: But you did that. You know, you must have given everyone, you know, people are going to go back and listen to the song and again Google about the history, from where did it come. But that Iranian connection is beautiful.
2: Thank you
0: so
2: much.
0: The music was lovely.
2: Thanks, Ruchi.
0: Let's not talk about Hura.
2: Mm-hmm.
0: Your journey, which began more than 19 years ago, and
2: yeah.
0: you left Tehran
2: yeah.
0: and arrived here in Melbourne.
2: Yes.
0: And we are lucky to have you here today in the studio. So what do you remember about that first chapter of your Australian journey? I mean, we know as a migrant, there's a story behind, there's a reason behind.
2: Mm-hmm.
0: And not all of us are coming with a, you know, sometimes we are not wishing it, but it happens in life. Mm. That's what life is.
2: Mm.
0: It takes you to a spot where sometimes you had never thought of.
2: Great, yes.
0: So what? Talk about your journey.
2: Oh, yes, sure. Ruchi, as you said, 19 years ago, we decided to move from Tehran to Melbourne. It was actually big decision. It was not easy for mm-hmm. us to leave everyone and everything behind. We didn't have any family. We didn't have any friend here. It was an unknown country for me, but same as many other migrants, we came with a hope, big hope, to build our life here, to build a good maybe future for our next generation, for our next children. And now I'm here, 19 years after, I'm a happy Melbournean.
0: Yeah. So Hura, it does happen, like it was with me also and others also, when we talk about that, when we arrive, it is just a place to us.
2: Hmm.
0: It takes a while to call it a home.
2: Definitely, yes. Now I can call it a home now, definitely, yeah. yes. You know, having my children here helped me to integrate into wider community, to learn more about multicultural communities. I think we are very fortunate living in this environment mm-hmm. with everyone else from diverse background, to learn about each other, to share our culture, and make it a comfortable space for everyone to have a voice.
0: Yeah. See, if we talk about the connection between Iran and India, I can think of so many things, you know. I always raised, grown up listening that we had very good ties with the trade also, with the cultural exchange.
2: Mm.
0: And the words which I just spoke, I hope you were able to understand some of them.
2: Like yes.
0: They have traveled from Iran or Middle Eastern countries and they have become so much into Indian languages. We don't realize.
2: Definitely. Yeah. You know, there was no border before, Ruchi.
0: Yeah.
2: You're always saying that. I can confirm. Definitely. There was no border, you know.
0: Yeah.
2: Border made later just maybe to separate people. But cultures can be shared regardless of you having border.
0: Yeah. And even the poetry.
2: Yes.
0: The poetry has traveled.
2: Yes.
0: Rumi, Farsi language and its poetry.
2: Yeah.
0: It was largely, you know, enjoyed by Indian. Because Rabindranath Tagore in 1932 had got a chance to go to Iran.
2: Mm.
0: And he has written down some beautiful words for the country.
2: That's nice.
0: So that literature also has traveled.
2: Definitely, yeah. yes. Yeah. Yes.
0: So, and about the food. Talk about the food.
2: Oh my God, yes. We have so much in common. Round rice and curries.
0: Curries, yes.
2: This is our main diet too.
0: And the baklava.
2: Oh my God, yes.
0: It's, I think internationally everybody has started loving it.
2: Yeah.
0: And when I first tasted it, you know, I had never tasted it back in India. I tasted it here just in my first year when I arrived. And I ate, I said, I've eaten this before. The taste is so similar. So I can understand. I mean, it seems that our cooking styles...
2: Very similar.
0: It is.
2: Very similar, yes.
0: And civilizations are the oldest in any ways.
2: Definitely.
0: So we are caring so much.
2: Yes.
0: Now let's come to your journey to Australia.
2: Mm-hmm.
0: You have been at various board positions now.
2: Mm-hmm.
0: But majorly the being the manager at the Settlement Services of Migration Information Centre. Mm-hmm. Talk about that, because Migration Information Centre, there are so many people who are coming with vulnerable past also.
2: Mm-hmm.
0: Someone, because life is what, when you come Zindagi and Zindagi for you, bringing so many challenges.
2: Definitely,
0: so there are ups and downs and pain of leaving your loved ones. Maybe because in the happy situation or sad situation, maybe war situations, people arriving here. How do you think these kind of services are helping them?
2: So much. You know, when I started my job, my profession in the community sector, specifically settlement sector, I found my passion in this job. You know, it gives opportunity to me to hear people. And I'm very proud when they can trust and share their stories. And it's a very rewarding job when you can hear, when you can do something. Sometimes just listening to them is a big deal for them. It's just because, as you said, you know, many people just left everyone behind and they need someone just to hear them, to listen to them and show the way to them. You know, Australian system is very beautiful, but it's complicated to navigate.
0: Yeah.
2: So it's very important that we have these services exist and we can help people to learn and can access to the available support for themselves. To be able later to contribute.
0: Right. So what does settlement means for you beyond finding a house, beyond finding a job, and of course beyond finding language assistance? What is settlement in true sense?
2: To build your life here, to integrate, to find Australia your home.
0: And to make it your home. With dignity?
2: Exactly. Yes.
0: So that you don't feel that you don't know the language, so that you don't feel that you are deprived of anything.
2: Exactly.
0: So that you feel you are not contributing
2: enough. Sense of belonging.
0: Yes.
2: Feeling sense of belonging is the most important thing for me, to help people feel this.
0: Right.
2: That they belong to this country.
0: And because you are working in this space since last 10 years, after 2016 onwards, right, it's 2026 going on. So from your experience, what do you think is working well in Australia for migrants and multicultural communities?
2: Having access to multiple services. As I said before, we have very beautiful services available for everyone. Just because I can say it's complex. They need someone to help them navigate, to find a pathway.
0: Right. The assistance.
2: Yes.
0: Because there's so much the government is offering. But sometimes due to lack of information or knowledge. But you are the one who are basically acting as a bridge, connecting them to the right.
2: This is what leaders or community advocate are expected to do.
0: That reminds me of one of the very good project, Hura. That time Jess Ness was the manager and she was also part of, you know, our team.
2: Yes.
0: And she did circulated that was a driving lessons course which was started for women only, you know, coming from
2: building capacity
0: correct
2: for women to find their potential.
0: Yeah. And I had circulated that among my Indian women also, and some of them actually had used that service.
2: Nice.
0: And yeah, Jess had extended it. She said, that's okay, because women are women, you know.
2: Definitely.
0: Someone in need is needed.
2: Yes.
0: That's okay, we are going to allow them.
2: Mm.
0: But through you and Hello Zindagi, we would really like to, you know, revive that project.
2: Sure.
0: Recently, I met 3 to 4 women who are deliberate. You know, they are in a need to learn business.
2: Mm-hmm.
0: But sometimes they don't find that support from the partner.
2: Correct, yes.
0: They are not ready.
2: Mm-hmm.
0: Because one of the females, she told me that husband doesn't want me to learn because then I'll grow independent.
2: Mm. Yes, and we want women, everyone, to be independent. Yes, yes.
0: Such kind of, you know, beyond this probably.
2: Exactly.
0: We need to
2: work
0: together and, you know, apply for a grant.
2: Actually,
0: start this.
2: A big part of our job, regardless of women or men, is building capacity for multicultural communities, for migrant communities, to reach to their potential. Then this is the time they can contribute.
0: Right. Yes, yes, yes. No, we definitely, and these are the services which need to be spread to the wider community, because sometimes I feel those who need it, they don't know where to go.
2: Exactly. Navigating system is not
0: and
2: easy.
0: That's what organizations and the leaders need to be proactive about, talking more about such things in community, so that people in need, they can get connected to the right and get the right reference.
2: Exactly.
0: Also.
2: Yes.
0: No, certainly. Talk about your role as a secretary of AISOV, because I was also a former secretary with AISV, which is Australian Indian Society of Victoria, and yours is Australian Iranian Society of Victoria.
2: Correct. Yes.
0: Talk
2: very
0: about
2: similar
0: the role.
2: Name. Yes. It's almost 2 years that I had I had this chance to join the committee. Australian Iranian Society of Victoria. I'm now serving as the secretary of the organization. Actually, in this organization, we are helping the Iranian community to access services, build capacity within the community, the Iranian leaders and the community members, to preserve our culture. And through your culture, you know, Ruchi, you can connect.
0: Yeah.
2: Your food, the beauty of your culture, you can connect. Mm-hmm. And this is one of our main goals at ASOV, to preserve our culture. Also, we have another 3 focus areas. I'm not sure if there is a good time I can mention to them.
0: Can,
2: oh, sure. Okay.
0: Yes, please.
2: The other one is making partnership with organizations. And through partnerships and referral, we can help community members to access services.
0: Right.
2: Building solidarity within the Iranian community. And as I said before, preserving the culture.
0: So basically uniting people within your own community. And
2: social cohesion and solidarity.
0: In times of need, advocating for them. You know,
2: yes.
0: Amplifying the voice. What is it? Yeah, beautiful. And I know Afrooz was saying that you do run big events, you know, Persian events, a huge gathering. Talk about that, because I'm so mesmerized with your food and, you know, presentation. Everything is so beautiful and lovely.
2: Persian Fire Festival is one of our major events, but the biggest. And it's the biggest Iranian festival in Australia. 2025, because 2026, because of the things happened in Iran, unfortunately, we had to cancel. But in 2025, we could attract above 10,000 people coming to the event. It's always happening in Rafi Lake Park in Doncaster. Different stalls, not just Iranian. Everyone can have a stall. Exactly.
0: Yes.
2: Multicultural
0: everyone
2: food.
0: And,
2: assimilating
0: and exchanging.
2: Yeah, they can show their services. They can promote their businesses. We have a good stage performances, singing, dancing, and also we have what is it? It is fire jumping ritual.
0: Oh, it's what is that?
2: Yes. The tradition coming from many, many years ago, thousands of years ago, it happens on the last Tuesday of the Persian calendar.
0: Okay.
2: We have Persian calendar. The last Tuesday of the Persian calendar, we celebrate Persian Fire Festival or Chahar Shanbe Suri. We set fires and we jump over fires.
0: Is it not risky?
2: No.
0: Are the little fires?
2: Yes, okay. Little fires. It's not risky. Yes. And what we do when we jump over fires, we sing a song, which means we give our bad evil to you and get health and prosperity from you.
0: Okay.
2: Yes.
0: Okay.
2: So it happens every year. It's a part of our event. We have everything in place, risk assessment and everything is in place. Mm. So we get the permission from the authorities before doing this. But it's a big part of our event.
0: Wow. We have to actually go and witness that some other time. But now when you're saying to this, means lots of youngsters must be involved too.
2: Yeah, definitely. Yes. It coming from different generations. Mm. Young, elderly, middle age, from different cultural backgrounds. It's not just Iranian. Right. Yes.
0: So how do you think these young people, be it any, like even for Indians, I'm just asking you because I'm now inquisitive after knowing this, but it is not specific just to your younger generations, but otherwise, how do you think the generations, the younger generations are balancing these days our own culture, like yours, Iranian culture, and also the Australian identity? How are they finding this balance?
2: I can confess that it's a challenge. It's a challenge, sometimes especially for the parents, because as parents, we would like to keep our tradition. But younger generation also wanted to mix and wanted to integrate and have their own identity. You know, it's really good if parents can talk to their children. It can happen through talking, family discussion, how they can have both identities.
0: Right.
2: They don't need to sacrifice one identity to have the other one. But I know that it's a challenge in some families.
0: The family environment, you mean, is very important.
2: It's very important how we can speak to our young children.
0: Yeah, that is certainly. And language, when we talk about language, like, do they go to language school? Are they learning Farsi, the language?
2: We have Persian school. We have one of the biggest one, the popular one, is in Doncaster East. We have Farsi school. We call it Farsi Cultural School or Iranian Cultural School. On Saturdays, yes, many Iranian students going on Saturday to learn Farsi.
0: Yeah, and you know, that reminds me that in, I think in some multicultural community event, there's a gentleman, a very humble gentleman, who writes your name in Farsi language, you know.
2: Yes.
0: And he has beautiful painted pages.
2: Definitely.
0: And
2: yes,
0: then he will write your name there.
2: Yeah.
0: It is so beautiful.
2: Calligraphy.
0: I went home.
2: Yes.
0: What's his name?
2: Persian calligraphy. Oh, you want his name?
0: Yes.
2: I'm not sure which one, but I can
0: guess. He's the one with the gray hair.
2: Messer Zegrati.
0: Could be. I mean,
2: could be. Yes.
0: Beautifully, he has written. Just as I went home, I got it framed, and it's still sitting on my
2: nice,
0: table.
2: Nice. Yes.
0: So beautifully written.
2: Yeah. Yeah. Persian calligraphy is very popular. Yes,
0: I do see them in most of the multicultural events.
2: Yes.
0: But do the young kids know the script?
2: Unfortunately, not anymore. During my teenage years, yes, we had to learn it.
0: Yeah.
2: It was an important subject.
0: Right.
2: And it was not easy for me. Not everyone is talented in this because it's art.
0: Yeah.
2: And if you don't have talent in art, it's difficult for you.
0: Really?
2: Yes.
0: Ah.
2: It's not easy, but it was compulsory for us. Nowadays, no.
0: Because
2: it's not anymore.
0: In your own country, so the schools and everyone, they do try to make it compulsory that you need to learn.
2: Yes, it was very beautiful.
0: Oh,
2: it is very beautiful.
0: Yeah.
2: But because it is like, for example, drawing. Mm. Not everyone is good in drawing. It's the same thing.
0: Yeah. So, because you did mention very briefly, you touched on talking about what happened in Iran, you know, what was happening, like last year when you wanted to celebrate your big festival. So, war is often discussed through the language of politics, borders, and armies, right? But behind every conflict are ordinary people like you and me, and the civilians who have to pay the prices. And through my experience, and I had met a couple of Iranian people when the war happened, and I could see how disturbed they were.
2: Yes.
0: How worried they were for their families back home.
2: Yes.
0: And it was a very distressing time. I think it is still. It is still, because when you don't know how your loved ones are back home, mm-hmm. you how can you involve yourself wholeheartedly in your daily routine and things? Yeah.
2: Mm-hmm.
0: So how do you think you found support in your within your community, how each other has supported them?
2: Yeah.
0: Because getting just waiting for a call, 1 minute call on Starlink mm-hmm. from back home
2: mm-hmm.
0: must have been very hard. Is the situation any better, Hura?
2: It's always up and down. Since the first day, the developments and the events happened in Iran, it's always, you know, up and down. Some days are good, some days are bad. Some days connection is good, some days are bad. Now we are in the middle of not really good. Mm. We're not sure what's going to happen. But still, we can contact and we can
0: speak.
2: There
0: was uncertainty before.
2: Exactly.
0: And still you think nothing has changed?
2: No.
0: Oh, it's so sad.
2: Yes.
0: Because I had attended your event at Parliament, Nowruz Festival.
2: Mm-hmm.
0: Beautifully displayed.
2: Yeah.
0: Your musician, your artist, everything was taking my heart, you know. It was lovely. And
2: Thank
0: the displays
2: you.
0: Which you had made were good too. But the only thing which made, I think, every heart cry was the people who lost their life.
2: Yes. Yes, many
0: and
2: people.
0: And you had put their pictures, their photographs.
2: Yeah. Many people lost their lives, unfortunately.
0: Yeah.
2: Yes.
0: So, how's the community taking it? How do they support each other?
2: Ruchi, you know, we are all migrants. We learn how to be resilient. Mm. We know how to survive.
0: Mm.
2: It's not a good thing, but it's hard. We learned how to, you know, in our own time, feeling sorry for our country, and then when it is time to go out, having another face.
0: Yeah, and that's what I think we all need to realize, because another friend of mine, she just met her family in Iran just before war, and then after that she came here. She was lucky to return, but then she lost her mom and she could never go and meet and see, and she will never be able to.
2: So difficult.
0: And then I met another people who said that after they have left the country, they have never gone back. So yours is a 19 years long
2: Correct.
0: Story.
2: What
0: was the reason of your migration?
2: Hope to build a better future, to have a better lifestyle for myself and also for my next generation, for my children.
0: Definitely. That was a decision.
2: Yes, it was not easy.
0: It wasn't. Yeah,
2: You know, a part of our culture is attachment to our family.
0: Mm.
2: We are very attached to our families, to our parents.
0: Mm.
2: And it was really difficult for me to leave everyone behind and move.
0: And then start a new life.
2: Start a new life. Exactly.
0: Yeah.
2: But, you know, when you are hopeful and when the host country is also providing a space for you, you can build your life.
0: Yeah.

0: people.
1: Okay. Are you enjoying your job? It's been 10 years.
0: I am enjoying my job. Yeah. Yes.
1: And how do you deal with the stress? Because I know you're doing so many things at a time.
0: Mm-hmm.
1: So are you a bit spiritual also? What is something which you do to keep yourself physically, mentally active?
0: I'm active. Healthy? And actually, I look after my healthy lifestyle. And also, I have a strong belief in God. Yes.
1: Are you surrendered?
0: Yes.
1: Already?
0: Yeah.
1: You believe whatever is happening is happening for good and He's holding you?
0: Exactly. Oh. When you do good, good things come. And I believe in it.
1: Wow.
0: Yes.
1: That's the best way of living.
0: Yes.
1: So let's ask two standard questions of our program, which I ask to everyone.
0: Sure.
1: Who are you as a person?
0: I'm Hura, a mother of two young boys and a community professional, I can say, and advocate.
1: Mm-hmm. And what keeps you going in facing the ups and downs situation of life and still maintain a smile and say hello life, hello Zindagi, Zindagi?
0: Hello Zindagi, yes. You know, when I'm looking at the journey I've come through to reach here, to Australia, the challenges, yes, they were there, difficulties, they were there, but all led to something that I wanted to achieve.
1: Really?
0: Yes.
1: You always had this dream?
0: Yes, yes.
1: This was a core of you?
0: Yeah, yes. Mm. And that make me, when I look back, to say, hello, Zindagi.
1: Mm.
0: Yes. And I'm waiting for the next chapter, what it comes through, what it brings for me.
1: Mm. And how do you think that, and what is expected from other people in the community here in Australia to understand the impact what you guys are going through? I mean, as a migrant, we all need to understand.
0: Mm-hmm.
1: A migrant can understand, like I am able to understand what you're talking about, because each of us, like a refugee and a migrant, there's a different story.
0: Mm.
1: Some are forcibly, you know, forced to be out of their country.
0: Mm-hmm.
1: Some are willingly coming and making a life for a better future.
0: Mm.
1: But definitely there is a struggle to start everything from scratch.
0: Yeah.
1: So I just hope that everybody is able to understand that it's not easy to be a migrant also.
0: It's not
1: easy to leave your family behind.
0: Nope. Nope.
1: It's not easy to not see them in the tough time, not be standing besides them.
0: Mm. But you know, this journey shaped the person who I am now.
1: Right.
0: And I'm happy with it.
1: You're happy, which is good. But now what I want to know is that when others are in pain or a community is suffering, or is going through a challenging time, how do you think a person from outside the community in Australia can be supportive or understand the impact what is happening on the other community?
0: One of the most important thing I think for everyone in the multicultural community, especially with what we have been going through in the Iranian community, is acknowledging. To understand what the community have experienced. Even if we are living here, half of our brain is in Iran, regardless of our family living in Iran or not. It's very important for everyone to understand when innocent people are being suffering, how it can impacting everyone overseas as well. So it's good to acknowledge, it's good to understand each other.
1: So Australia in particular is a Commonwealth country which has the mechanism to help support the people who are affected due to the crisis situation overseas. So is your community aware of that?
0: Yes. Yes, this is the one of our actually jobs.
1: Through AISOV?
0: Through both MIC and AISOV, yes.
1: Yep.
0: This is what all the community leaders have been, you know, thriving, trying to do. Yes. Yeah.
1: But any one thing, if you think, can actually make it better, what would be one suggestion to anyone? You know, your neighbor, your colleague, your person, like to me, to anybody who is not you. But if one suggestion which you think can really, really help you in this situation.

0: It's good, I think, we make a space for all migrants, regardless of what nationalities they are coming from. They feel sense of belonging. It's very important for me. They don't feel that they have to fit in. Mm-hmm. When we say someone need to fit in, it means that they have to change themselves to fit in a new community. It's not good. We don't want that. Mm-hmm. We want people to keep their identity, mm-hmm. and with all of those beauties they have, mm-hmm. they feel that they belong.
1: You mean
0: to this community.
1: Embracing each other culture?
0: Exactly.
1: Yeah.
0: Yes.
1: Yeah. Okay. I think that's what the beauty is, mm. and that's what people are trying. Mm. So multiculturalism means in one way.
0: Exactly.
1: When we are happy seeing others eating mm. their food, wearing mm. their clothes, mm. and we are appreciating for mm. what they are bringing to the community, so and exchanging. So in the multicultural program, just to let you know, we are also doing our multicultural fashion show on 24th of October.
0: Wow. Okay.
1: Yeah, where all the guests in our studio are welcomed. We are going to send an invite. The invite will reach to you as
0: wow.
1: well now.
0: I'd love
1: it's
0: to.
1: It's going to be our second year anniversary.
0: Woohoo!
1: Yeah, so there are going to be around 75 to 80 the guests, which are the past guests on our show, and plus more added people.
0: Wow.
1: So, Ura, get ready.
0: Sounds amazing.
1: Yeah. And that's a multicultural fashion show. Means come in your own cultural attire. Talk
0: I'd love
1: about
0: to.
1: It.
0: I'd
1: bring
0: love
1: a
0: to.
1: Piece of music
0: yep.
1: with you.
0: Yep.
1: And
0: I'm in.
1: Walk the stage.
0: I'm in.
1: Okay. Now, there's a couple of questions, but tell me, what are your hobbies otherwise?
0: Oh, my hobbies. Walking.
1: Walking,
0: mm-hmm. okay. watching Iranian movies and series. Mm-hmm. When I wanted to relax, the best thing for me, listening to something, just my language. Because automatically, you're understanding. You don't need to think about it.
1: Exactly.
0: And you can relate because it is your culture.
1: Yes.
0: It is so easy.
1: Yeah.
0: So, Iranian movies and series.
1: So, Iranian means Persian, Farsi?
0: Correct, yeah.
1: Okay.
0: Persian or Iranian.
1: So, is
0: same.
1: It Arabic different and Urdu different and
0: yes,
1: Farsi?
0: They are different,
1: but
0: yes.
1: But do they have some similarity?
0: There are some. We have so many common words.
1: Yeah.
0: And, of course, cultural very similar. Yes.
1: Okay, good. So, Hura, we'll continue with our talks. Should I play one song?
0: Sure,
1: yeah,
0: I'd love
1: let's
0: to.
1: See.

बुरे ना हो पाएगा।

0: Welcome back, listeners. Apna time aega. And I think that's the same emotion what Hoora and her husband thought 19 years back. Let's go back to that story now, Hoora.
1: Mm-hmm.
0: Yes. So you did mention to me that your husband, he was into a good job, but he did realize that something is not working well in Iran.
1: Mm-hmm.
0: Yeah. And he decided to move.
1: Correct.
0: Can you please share the story?
1: Oh, yes. Actually, we had a fairly good life in Iran when we decided to move. And it was because things started to change. And my husband was saying, oh, it's not going to stay like this. We have to think moving to another country. And it was almost 8 years after our marriage. And because we have been always thinking of moving to another country, and as I said before, we have attachment to our families, it was not easy for me to have a child in Iran because I knew my parents will be dependent on here or him, and my child will be also attached to them. And separating them would be another challenge for me.
0: Really?
1: Yes. Yes.
0: You could think that deep.
1: Exactly. Yes.
0: So you are a visionary. I mean, you know what you want to do and yeah. You plan ahead.
1: Yes. So I was thinking, even if it was not serious in the beginning of our life, I mean, my husband and my life, when we married with each other, I was thinking, if by any chance we migrate, it's better to be without any child, because having a child, when my parents will become emotional, it would be very challenging for me to separate them. Mm. So I was thinking it's better to decide when we confirm we're going to stay or we're going to move. So when things started to change, my husband says, now time to move. I was not very happy, you know, back then, because I had a good life. He had a good job. I was a teacher, so we were happy with our life. But because I trusted him, I always trust him, whatever he says. So, okay, maybe it's the time to start doing something. We investigated about different countries and finally decided about Australia, that this country could be our dream country. So it was the reason. The main reason was first, not having a child to be attached to my family.
0: Mm.
1: The second, a better future for them in another country.
0: So were you a skilled migrant when
1: yes.
0: you arrived here?
1: Yes, I came here as a skilled migrant through my English translation qualification.
0: So you applied for PR?
1: I was the main applicant.
0: Yeah.
1: And same time, my husband was looking for a job. Because he had a good job in Iran, he said, I don't move unless I have my job over there.
0: Okay.
1: So same time he was looking for a job and I was doing the migration things, all the application, communicating with Nati, because I came here as a Nati interpreter and translator.
0: Yeah.
1: He was doing his own thing. I was doing my own thing. Finally, he was interviewed and he received a job offer from Melbourne.
0: So he received it before?
1: Yes, yes.
0: So
1: our permanent visa was not granted yet. Then he received a job offer and the employer said, you don't need to wait for your permanent visa. We can sponsor you. Come here with a sponsorship visa. And as soon as you get your permanent visa, you can just exit the country and come back with your new visa. And it happened.
0: So when you arrived here for the first time, it was on 457 visa?
1: 457 visa, yes.
0: And then you got PR later?
1: 2 months after.
0: 2 months after.
1: It was a good chance for me to go back to Iran, visit my family again.
0: But sad thing is that in the past 12 years, you have never been there.
1: No.
0: No.
1: I didn't go back.
0: You find it really risky?
1: I don't feel safe to go back now.
0: Yeah. What about your sons? Do they talk about what
1: you know?
0: Like? He's in year 12 and year 8.
1: Yeah. You know, because they were born here.
0: Oh, yes.
1: They don't have that attachment I have. They didn't experience that beautiful life.
0: Mm-hmm.
1: So they don't feel it.
0: Yeah.
1: Unfortunately, it's sad.
0: Yeah.
1: But they don't feel sad because of that. I'm feeling sad for them.
0: You feel for them.
1: Yeah.
0: You want them to have experience that beautiful life there.
1: Exactly.
0: And have love of the grandparents.
1: Cousins, but grandparents,
0: you feel
1: uncle,
0: your kids
1: auntie.
0: Are missing on something.
1: Yes.
0: But your kids, because they have never experienced, so they feel it's okay.
1: Exactly. That's a bit comforting for me.
0: Yeah, it is.
1: That
0: it
1: they
0: is.
1: Don't have that feeling.
0: Yes,
1: but
0: yes.
1: I'm feeling so. Sometimes when I'm speaking with my husband, I say, oh my God, I'm so sad for them because they never experienced playing with cousins.
0: But
1: you
0: then,
1: know,
0: Moura, like you said, you love listening to something where you don't have to put much attention, like in your own language.
1: Correct.
0: What about your boys? Do they speak in Persian or Farsi?
1: It's very interesting. When they were younger, it was me always. I never forced them, seriously. I didn't want to force them because it was my decision.
0: Yeah. To bring them here.
1: To born, yes, exactly, to have them
0: here.
1: So, but I was always asking them to speak in Farsi or to respond in Farsi. Mm-hmm. When they were younger, they didn't. It is very interesting. Now they are growing up. Now they want to respond in Farsi. They want to speak in Farsi.
0: It's not just your kids.
1: No, yeah. Oh, interesting.
0: It's everywhere.
1: Interesting.
0: It's everywhere. I know.
1: It's interesting.
0: My kids were born back in India. So when we came, my daughter was already in year 11. My son was in 7. So they already knew their native language, right? So language was not an issue. But I know lots of my friends whose kids are born and brought up here. They were used to struggle, you know, going back to India. Also, they will not say anything in Hindi. They can understand, but
1: yes.
0: They will not speak.
1: Yes.
0: But today, when they are in college or something, they have already started speaking in Hindi.
1: Nice.
0: Automatically, you talk to them, they're responding back.
1: They wanted to keep their identity.
0: Exactly.
1: They wanted to keep their identity, yes.
0: And somehow the multiculturalism is so high here in
1: exactly.
0: Australia.
1: Exactly. They are proud.
0: That you get involved into lots of festivals
1: yes.
0: happening, and these young kids want to be a part of them.
1: Exactly.
0: So they are participating for the dance shows, they are participating for poetry, or they are doing something. Now they are reviving their culture.
1: They are proud of their culture. Yes. I can see this in them.
0: Yes. They really love to wear those beautiful outfits and
1: exactly.
0: You know, roam around. Which earlier, when they were young, they would have never learned.
1: Mm-hmm.
0: It was the same with my son. My son is now 25. He came when he was year 7. So for a long time, I felt I've lost my kids. They've turned into, there's no harm being Aussie. But for a very long time, they would not like to celebrate, you know, any ritual. What are you doing? What's the purpose of this? What does it has the meaning? It's all, you know, superstition or something. But then it's been like, after they turn 22, they're different.
1: They're different, yes.
0: They started enjoying the same thing.
1: Exactly.
0: It seems as if the kids, they are enjoying, I mean, observing you in a passive way.
1: Correct.
0: And when the time is
1: it works better.
0: They know how to come back.
1: It works better rather than instructing them directly.
0: Yeah.
1: This works much better.
0: Role model.
1: Exactly.
0: Let them see.
1: Yeah, exactly. Yes.
0: Yeah.
1: It was very interesting. My younger one was in year 3 in primary school. And I just went to his room and his computer was on. I saw that he's writing something. Apparently, it was a presentation. He was preparing a presentation. And the presentation was about my heritage and how I'm proud of. And it was, he was just 9 years old and he was, you know, searching in his own way about the history, about the culture, about the literature, Iranian poetry and everything. I didn't say anything, but when I had an interview with his teacher, she said, do you know how he is proud of his culture?
0: See, sometimes we don't know what our kids are carrying in their heart.
1: Between so many subjects, he chose this.
0: Yes.
1: To write about his heritage.
0: Yes. So he must have observed you, seen you, and in the passive mind, he must have started loving it.
1: That's nice.
0: Yeah, because it's very beautiful.
1: It is.
0: Yeah.
1: All
0: the cultures, it's good to preserve. So, Moura, we have just 4 or 5 more minutes left, but I really want to know Zindagi and Zendagi. What is life for you today?
1: Life is beautiful, but it still has its challenges. And challenges are a part of life. We cannot avoid it.
0: Yeah.
1: These days, what I learned, especially during past year, any challenging coming to our life, any difficulties, going to bring a lesson for me. And I'm waiting for that lesson. Maybe I still need to learn something. That's why it's here.
0: Do you think this is something we mature with age? Or it comes
1: I think
0: with
1: so.
0: Age?
1: I think so. I was not looking at challenges like this before.
0: Yeah. but the perspective has changed.
1: Yes, it has changed for me.
0: Because the life has thrown so much that now we are prepared.
1: Yeah.
0: And we know that, okay, the good time will come.
1: Exactly. It's okay. Something out of this should come out, and I have to get my lesson.
0: Yeah. So everything is happening to give you a lesson.
1: Exactly. Okay. Yes, this is how I'm looking at challenges now.
0: Yes.
1: I believe in it.
0: Yeah.
1: I believe in it.
0: Yeah. I think it's something age-wise also. Mm. But the younger kids, I feel, are more mature. Like, if I think of myself of that age, do you observe the same in your kids? Year 12, year 8?
1: Yes, exactly.
0: Their way of taking on life is, mature or better?
1: Oh, yeah, I can say, especially my younger one. He's changing a lot because I think he's in a very sensitive age. He's 14 now,
0: mm-hmm.
1: and I can see so many changes happening in him. He's not a child anymore.
0: Yes,
1: he's more mature than before.
0: Yeah. So it happens.
1: Exactly.
0: Okay, beautiful. Lovely to have you here, Hoora.
1: Thank you so much, Rishi. I'm so happy that I'm here. Thank you so much.
0: We discussed like a mother, like a friend, like an Australian, like an Iranian migrant, you know?
1: Yes.
0: And so much there to do. Okay, so we'll have you another time, but I'm hoping to see you on 24th of October.
1: Sure, I'll be. Yes. Thank you so much.
0: One more time, animal.
1: Oh, yeah.
0: Jamal Lulu. I don't even know, but I know the tune. Na na na na na na na.
1: It's not easy to remember.
0: All right, listeners, this is the time to say goodnight. Shabba Khair, Shubh Ratri. We are going to meet you again next Thursday, 8 o'clock at Hello Zindagi Radio Show. Till then, take care. Bye.
2: What's better than something awesome? Lots of awesome things all wrapped up

Yes, absolutely. Dion West here in the Blues Lounge on a Thursday evening. And gee, what a show I've got for you. Yes, jam-packed of and for the following legend that's no longer with us and who would have celebrated a birthday yesterday. Yes, the king himself, Mr. B.B. King. He would have been 101 years old yesterday, or today, of course, for that fact. So what I've decided to do this evening, my whole 2 hours are going to be spent on, yes, B.B. King music, and more importantly, significant contributions by other, paying homage to the great man himself. But without any further ado, let me kick off with this track. This is B.B. King himself and Mr. Van Morrison. You tuned in to the Blues Lounge with Dion West.

0: B.B. King and Van Morrison on that fabulous track. B.B. King, of course, on lead guitar, and the beautiful sultry voice of Mr. Van Morrison paying tribute. If you love me. Gee, what a way to get the show underway. And the show this evening is just all about B.B. King, the late, great B.B. King. And he celebrated a birthday yesterday. And yes, so... all 2 hours, or now 1 hour 50 minutes, is all about B.B. King. One more track pertaining him forming a duet, and then straight after that, it's tribute to the great man himself.
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Bibi King and Tracy Chapman supporting him with that fabulous track, The Thrill Is Gone. That's, yes, the way to get the show underway this evening. And as I've indicated earlier, when the show officially kicked off, it's all about Bibi King this evening. And, you know, it's an absolute an honor and a privilege for me to bring to you the legendary artist himself, and no doubt what others have been saying about him and tributes paid to the great man. And so, without any further ado, let's listen to the tribute show.

0: King's music as a child. We were sitting on the couch watching Stephanie's Son, and there was an episode where Mr. King made a cameo, which happens to be something that I've kept with me this whole journey of mine. I even got a chance to meet him when I was in seventh grade. He's always been an inspiration and influence on what I do, and I'm very happy to be part of this project for sure. Thank you.
1: And my name is Bobby Rush. Salute to my friend, B.B. King. The late B.B. King, that is. The man that I looked up to all my life. I'm an old man myself. Salute to B.B. King. My father of the blues.
2: I'm remembering you, B. You know that. I can't do it like you, but I can try. Ain't nothing wrong with that.
3: I first met B.B. King on May 24th, 1990. Little did I know, meeting my idol on that day would change my life. His generosity with his stage, his music, and his advice is something

0: I first became aware of B.B. King's music when I was really young. I had not yet started playing guitar, but I had started singing. But I heard B.B. King, and I heard that voice before I became infatuated with guitar. His voice just really hit me hard. And then I guess the first time I saw him, I was about 18 or 19. I went to a little club called P.B. Scott's in Blowing Rock, North Carolina. And we got to meet him, and he gave me a guitar pick, and it said B.B. King on it, and I carried it in my pocket for years.
1: B.B. King's been a part of my soundtrack of my entire life, as far back as I can remember. The first B.B. King album that I had to get my hands on was Live at the Regal Theater. So the first time I met B.B., I was 15 years old. We had the opening slot, so it was us, and then Bo Diddley, and then B.B. was the headliner. And so the last show was my 16th birthday. I mean, they said Mr. King would like to come, like for you to come talk to him. And so I walked in and he was changing clothes. He had like no shirt on. He was like dropping his pants. And I was like, oh, I'm sorry. They told me you wanted me to come in here. He was like, no, come on in, son. Have a seat. You're one of the guys now. You're one of the men.
2: The first time I got a chance to meet B.B., I was actually going out on tour with him. And he was just incredibly kind. He was very gracious with his time and giving me really good advice. And I remember me one day asking him to marry me, and he just smiled and he blushed and he never gave me an answer. And then later on, he told everybody that he asked me to marry him, and I said he was too old, too ugly, and didn't have enough money. None of that was true. I'm still laughing about that.

0: Well, let me see. I met B.B. King in probably 1972 or 3 while out on the road with Papa John Creech. Did a show with B.B. King and the Average White Band. That's when I met him. But I've been listening to B.B. King my whole life.
1: Hey there, man. This is Eric Gales. I'm recalling the moment that I was turned on to B.B. King for the first time. I never will forget, man, my brother playing stuff around the house.

0: full of soul and heart, and I never will forget it, man. He is definitely one that still is a part of who I am today, and I'm so glad that I was turned on to B.B. King.
1: Interestingly enough, the first B.B. King song I ever heard was 3 o'clock Blues, and I was stunned by the vocal. It was both foreign and familiar, so I considered it a great honor to be asked to sing this song.
2: Man, this is Larry McCrae, and I remember the first time I heard B.B. King and really connected was when I was a little bitty boy. I fell in love with the song Why I Sing the Blues, and nobody loved me but my mother. I must have been about 5 or 6 years old, and it left such an impression on me that I never lost the heart and the soul and the spirit of B.B. King. I carried it with me my whole life.

0: saw B.B. King only one time, but he was so impactful, and it stuck with me and has for my entire life. I saw him at the Peace Center in my hometown of Greenville, South Carolina, and I remember we were in the last row of the mezzanine, and I could lean my head against the back wall, but there was not a bad seat in the house. And this was towards the end of B.B.'s career and towards the end of his life. And he played and performed for us with the energy of a young man. And I was so appreciative for that show and so appreciative of that man in every regard. And I'm so thankful.
1: I went to go see B.B. King and Albert King at the Palmasan Winery. And it was fantastic. B.B. King was incredible. Both of them were great. And my pal that took me to the gig, he was a photographer, so he knew B.B. and stuff, so he went back there and mentioned that I was coming, and he made a big deal out of it. So B.B. introduced me during the middle of the set. Like he said, there's a young man here. I'm thinking it's Carlos Santana or something, and it was me.
2: The first time I heard B.B. King,

Yeah, what a way to get a tribute underway. Better not look down. And, gee, tributes paid to the great man himself. And now, without any further ado, let's get stuck into some other beautiful tribute songs based on the songbook of Mr. B.B. King. And here it goes. Paying the cost to the boss. Christone King.

Wow, how great is that, eh? Paying tribute to the late, great B.B. King this evening. Marcus King there with Don't Answer the Door. Before that, Chris Stone and Kingfish Ingram paying the cost to the boss. Dion West, it's about, how do I say, 26 minutes to go before 10 o'clock. And yes, you are tuned in to the Blues Lounge, brought to you by Radio Eastern FM 98.1. And I'm here with you Thursday evenings between 9 and 11 p.m. Hi, this is Dion West with Southern Sounds, the show where we take you on a journey to the heart of country music, from the legends that shape the sound to the hottest stars lighting up country music today. We're here to connect you to the best of country, one song at a time. Welcome to Southern Sounds, Monday nights between 8 and 10 p.m. Yeah, absolutely. That show, of course, next Monday evening here on Radio Eastern FM 98.1. But for now, let's look a bit at some background pertaining Mr. B.B. King. Let me just share that with you. As I've indicated at the start of the show, born on the 16th of September, 1925. And passed away, unfortunately, on the 14th of May 2015. Professionally known as B.B. King, and as was an American blues guitarist, singer, songwriter, and record producer. He introduced a sophisticated style of soloing based on fluid string bending, shimmering vibrato, and staccato picking that influenced many later electric guitar blues players. And All Music recognized King as the single most important electric guitarist of the last half of the 20th century. Wow. He was born near Itabena, which is in Mississippi, and he died in Las Vegas, Nevada, as I've dated indicated on the 14th of May 2015, and was inducted into the Rock and Roll Hall of Fame in 1987, and is one of the most influential blues musicians in history, earning the nickname the King of the Blues, or as I would just like to call him, the King. There are three kings of blues guitar, of course, along with Albert King and Freddie King, and none of them are related. King performed tirelessly throughout his musical career, appearing on average at more than 200 concerts a year into his 70s. Can you believe that? 200 concerts a year into his 70s. In 1956 alone, he appeared at 342 shows. Goodness me, that's nearly one a day. But with any further ado, come on, let's listen to some more tributes to the songbook of Mr. B.B. King.

And in steps, Mr. Buddy Guy. Thank you, Keeney Wayne Shepherd and Noah Hunt. Let's let your good times roll. Buddy Guy, as I've indicated, sweet little angel.

0: tribute to B.B. King. Who would have celebrated? Oh, yeah. Thank you, buddy guy. Yeah, absolutely nothing wrong with that. Paying tribute to the late great B.B. King. Yes, as I've indicated, he would have celebrated his 101st birthday yesterday. Dion West, 8 minutes to go before 10 o'clock, and you are tuned in to Radio Eastern FM 98.1.
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0: And the tributes continue, Fast and Furious. Yeah, in the Blues Lounge, Mr. Larry McRae. When it all comes down.

Miles Kennedy, Shamika Copeland and Slash performing that fabulous track, When Love Comes to Town. And as I've indicated, the double play opened by Mr. Larry McRae, When It All Comes Down. Yes, you are tuned into Radio Eastern FM 98.1. And Dion West is your host. This is the Blues Lounge and a special tribute show this evening to the late great Mr. B.B. King, who would have celebrated his birthday yesterday. 1 minute to go after 10 o'clock. In other words, 59 minutes to go off the show. And I hope you've been enjoying it as much as I do in presenting it to you. So without any further ado, more tributes to Mr. B.B. King. Chaka Khan. And Mr. Eric Clapton steps in and they sing that fabulous little track, their version, The Thrill Is Gone.

0: Jimmy Bourne telling us to watch ourselves. Yes, Jimmy, I've been doing that the whole evening. Yes, and before that, Chaka Khan and Eric Clapton and their version of The Thrill Is Gone. You are tuned in to Radio Eastern FM 98.1. Dion West is your host, and this is the Blues Lounge. And this evening, paying tribute to the late, great Mr. B.B. King and, you know, artists galore strutting their stuff, showcasing and utmost respect, and bringing to you Mr. B.B. King's songbook.
1: 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Is this true?
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0: Mr. Bobby Rush, and Why I Sing the Blues.

0: G'day, Graham Ross with the Spring Garden Clinic. At this time of the year, there are pests around that can cause concern in the garden. But it's important to see the big picture. In the overall scheme of things, a few pests can't do too much damage. So don't worry about a few chewed leaves. Birds will pick off caterpillars. Lizards will eat slugs and snails. So create habitats where these friends can live. A pile of rocks is ideal, but watch your cat because it loves lizards. Ladybird larvae will devour aphids on roses and maples, so don't rush to control these aphids, or you'll also kill the ladybirds. You can trap insects without resorting to toxic pesticides. For example, a sticky band of hessian around the trunk of a white cedar will trap the processionary caterpillar as it travels down the trunk each evening. Remove the hessian and you control the pest. Good gardening from Graham Ross and the Spring Garden Clinic.
1: Jimmy Hall and Larry Colton, step up to the stage. Sweet 16, Dion West, 19 after 10, paying tribute to B.B. King.

Gee, what a rendition that was. Okay, and in steps, Larkin Poe. Was Don't You Want a Man?

What a fabulous rendition by Kip Mo, I'll Survive. And before that, as I've indicated, the Larkin Poe sisters, Don't You Want a Man Like Me, and Jimmy Hall and Larry Carlton up in the triple play, and the track Sweet 16. I'm paying a tribute this evening to the late, great B.B. King, who would have had a birthday yesterday. And we're showcasing his songbook, and goodness me, I'm mesmerized by all the fabulous tracks and the respect paid by all these artists I've chosen for this evening, all coming together supporting Joe Bonamassa when he pulled the double album together, B.B. King Blues Summit 100. If you haven't got it, goodness me, get your hands on it. You know, you can stream it, download it, or if you like me, you know, yes, I do stream it, but I also have bought myself a copy. You know, you can, I've got both the CD set, and yes, I think they might even have it on vinyl. Not too sure. Just check out your local record store. You know, who knows? They might have a copy. Anyway, it's 28 minutes to go before the top of the hour. And yes, what else is happening around our place here at Radio Eastern FM? Just want to share with you a message that was left to all us presenters is that from the 21st of September to the 5th of October, inclusive, Maroondah Council are doing work at the Arena Centre. So there won't be access to the studio or the office of Radio Eastern. So if you are, as members or community, would like to come and visit, I would strongly urge you probably to wait till after the 5th of October, you know, once the earthwork and the work's done around the centre by the Maroondah Council. And but guess what? All our programs will be broadcasted, not from our normal studios 1 and 2, but it will be done from our other studio, Studio 4, which is located in the back pocket of the centre. So, goodness me, this is going to be quite challenging for all us presenters. We will have to hop, skip and jump to make sure we seamlessly transition from one presenter to the other. But anyway, that's not your worry. Yeah, I'm sure we will do a great job. But anyway, let the music continue. Trombone Shorty and Eric Gales.

George Benson joining Joe Bonamassa on the track "There Must Be a Better World Somewhere." Well, if you guys can find it, let me know, okay? I only know this world, and it's awesome.

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And instead, Mr. Warren Haynes. Thank you, Gary Clark. But it's Warren's turn. And he says, how blue can you get? 12 and a half to 11. Dion West in a Blues Lounge, paying tribute to Bobby King.

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2: Joanne Shaw-Taylor, Pat Case of Love, H.

Mark Broussard and Josh Smith with 3 o'clock blues. And seeing us out this evening, paying tribute to the late great B.B. King, is Mr. Chris Kane. You upset me, baby. Till next time, okay? Enjoy your week. Dion West, signing.

Hi, and welcome to another edition of Australia Made. This is Jeff Tanner at the console, and we are going to concentrate this time around in a few more sessions on the glory days of Aussie pub rock. Let's can start the day, tonight, wherever you are. This is Midnight Oil.

Cold Change and the Mighty Midnight Oil. A quote from Rod Willis, the Cold Chisel manager. You could graph it by the crowd numbers and record sales. The so-called golden age of pubs started in the mid to late 1979 and lasted till mid-1983. It was the best time ever to be involved in Australian rock and roll because we had the best bands, the best crowds ever in the world. This is the Ferrets.

The late, great Chrissy Amphlett out the front of the Divinals and Boys in Town. Before that, we had The Ferrets and Don't Fall in Love. This is Australia Made, the glory days of Aussie pub rock. Pub rock was a revolution within Australian popular music. It became a social phenomenon. It didn't happen overnight. It waxed and waned for some four to five years before building to critical mass. It took a new generation of bands, a new breed of rock entrepreneur, and a new social reality in suburbia to set fire to the town. And of course, it wasn't just the big names like the Divinals and Midnight Oil. There was the Radiators as well.

the Radiators and Coming Home. We had a little bit awesome peak, so to speak. And before that, Renee Geyer, Hot Minutes, before she became a R&B and soul diva, who sadly we lost a little while ago. This is Australia Made and the glory days of Aussie pub rock. Okay, we also developed some country rock, and this is The Stars and The Mighty Rock.

That's The Walls by Flowers. And of course, Flowers became Ice House. And if you don't know the story, Flowers' first album was called Ice House. So they just changed the name, didn't they? Good old Ivor Davis out front of Flowers stroke Ice House. I like that. Okay, let's continue. Billy Thorpe pioneered the sonic boogie assault that defined pub rock from the late 60s to the mid 70s. And there was a saying called suck more beer, typically explained as baby boomers reached legal drinking age. But by 1975, boogie was in free fall, though pub age crowds had increased exponentially. Of course, at the time, we welcomed in some New Zealand bands. We had Dragon, and we also had Split Enz.

Broderick Smith out the front of the Dingoes, and some smooth sailing. Mark Seymour out the front of Henderson Collectors, and Do You See What I See? And Split Ends, History Never Repeats. So of course, Split Ends before they became Crowded House. You're with Jeff Tanner on Australia Made. This is Radio Eastern 98.1, and we are in the glory days of Aussie pub rock. A lot of stuff that happened, and also we had the wonderful... Oh, mental as anything.

Ross Wilson out front of Mondo Rock. Well, originally they were Daddy Cool, weren't they? Then they were In a Cool World. The Reels and Prefab Heart. And we started off with If You Leave, Can I Come Too? I think it was the first hit for the Mighty Mental as Anything. You're with Jeff Tanner on Australia Made. We're going through the glory days of Aussie pub rock. You are with Radio Eastern 98.1. Hope you're enjoying the look back on the day. Oh, weren't they the best days? Sticky carpets, the whole box and dice. Oh dear. The turnaround began late 1976, coinciding with Dragon's breakthrough on radio. But by mid-1977, pubs, outer suburban beer barns to cramped inner city taverns were packed and boisterous. Pub rock took hold suburb by suburb through capital cities and country regions. There you go. And one of those bands that actually came out of Brisbane was The Saints. They had a big hit, one of the very, very, very first punk Australian bands, The Saints. But they also went on to record Just Like Firewood, which Bruce Springsteen also recorded. This is The Saints.

take it down. James Rain out the front of Australian Cruel and Beautiful People. And we had The Saints and Just Like Firewood. There you go. From 1977 to 1980, the first wave of pub rock bands built crowds on the fervour of their live shows. Pubs were where boy meet girl in a frenzied froth of sweat and slopped beer. Radio play, TV, charts and record sales were built upon the fervour. And, of course, one of the big hits at the time was... This is the Solid Rock.

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Well, it's just about time to finish our hour long. You've been listening to Australia Made. This is Jeff Tanner, Radio Eastern 98.1, the glory days of Aussie pub rock. We shall continue at another time. Thanks for listening. Goodbye. See you later. Hooroo.

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0: Presenting Orson Welles as the Third Man. The lives of Harry Lime. The fabulous stories of the immortal character, originally created in the motion picture The Third Man, with zither music by Anton Karas.
1: That was the shot that killed Harry Lime. He died in a sewer beneath Vienna, as those of you know who saw the movie The Third Man. Yes, that was the end of Harry Lime. But it was not the beginning. Harry Lime had many lives, and I can recount all of them. How do I know? It's very simple. Because my name is Harry Lime. Me, I don't approve of gambling. At least not the legitimate kind. It's not so much the gambling I dislike. It's the losing I detest. Of course, all business entails a certain amount of risk. That's why insurance companies grow rich. I believe in insurance. That's why when I have to gamble, I always like to ensure that I'm on a sure thing. Some people have been rude enough to call this cheating, that they were prejudiced by being on the losing side. Like that time in Mexico City when I brought off what I like to call my Mexican hat trick.

0: And now, Orson Welles as Harry Lime, the third man in Mexican Hat Trick.
1: There is no human affliction worse than poverty. In Mexico City, I realized again that it's more painful when the disease occurs in the midst of plenty. Somehow, there'd always been enough to buy a drink for some poor, unsuspecting turista. You know the kind, too much money in his pocket, too much trust in his heart for a fellow American, a meal ticket for Harry Lime. But now, nothing. Harry Lime, soldier of many fortunes, good and bad, was down to his last borrowed cigarette, sitting in a crummy dive in a fourth-rate district of the city, checking a mental roster of friends, contacts, and local suckers.
2: Señor Harry.
1: Oh. Oh, hello, Diego. Just thinking about you, Diego. Sit down, old man.
2: Bueno.
1: What's your standard rate for 6 fast lessons in pocket picking?
2: Ah, mi amigo, I trade you favor for favor. You know my friend Bolo Minoso?
1: Bolo, of course, king of the Mexico City dips. How's he doing?
2: He died this morning, Harry.
1: Oh, it's too bad, Diego. Anything I can do?
2: See, before he died, Bolo asked me to help him remove a great stain from his immortal soul.
1: You don't say.
2: He was afraid that when he entered the next world...
1: Look, Diego, you've come to the wrong man. I'm having troubles enough with this world.
2: Bolo gave me this note, Harry. He asked me to take it for him to the police.
1: Well, go to it, old man.
2: But the police, could you not deliver this note
1: me
2: for me?
1: To the
2: yes?
1: police?
2: Yes.
1: Diego, remember, Bolo has entrusted it to you. Be a man. But face the issue. Straighten up, shoulders back, chest
2: I
1: out, old
2: not
1: man.
2: Not just, amigo. You could remove Bolo's stains more simply.
1: Oh,
2: I'm afraid.
1: All right, let me see this note.
2: See.
1: I don't know why you should be so worried about it. It's.
2: Okay?
1: Well, Diego, you've done a favor or two for me. I guess I'll take care of Bolo's note for you.
2: Oh, amigo.
1: Sure.
2: Gracias, amigo, gracias. You will take it to the police, eh?
1: Don't worry about a thing, old man. No, I'll take care of the note. When I managed to get rid of the grateful Diego, I sat down and studied this little note more carefully. 17 years ago, the note explained, in the little Mexican town of León, Bolo Minoso had killed a man. This note was his confession, a complete account of how he'd permitted an innocent man, somebody named Vicente Coelho, to be accused of this murder. It explained that Bolo had hidden signed affidavits proving Coelho's innocence somewhere in León. Just where in León, he neglected to say. The police would be interested in this confession, of course, but then it seemed to me that the Coelho family might have a greater concern. So I decided to investigate the financial aspects of the family interest.
3: Buenos días, señora.
1: Buenos días, señora. ¿Es esto usted, señora Coelho?
3: Sí. This is my daughter, Alicia, señora.
1: I'm encantado. I'm delighted. Señora, this document concerns your husband.
3: My husband?
1: Vicente Coelho. He was your husband.
3: Yes, but Vicente is dead. Bendito
1: señora, sea su nombre. How long has it been since his death, I mean?
3: We do not know. Not for certain.
4: It has been a long time.
1: Yes, well, you needn't be delicate on my account, Senora. I know.
4: No?
1: Senora, I know that your father was accused of murdering a man in León 17 years ago.
3: He did not. Vicente would not hurt
1: I
3: anyone.
1: Know, but
3: he was not a criminal.
1: The police didn't share that view. When he escaped from prison before his trial, it seemed to cinch the case against him, right?
3: Okay.
1: It made the authorities even more certain of his guilt.
3: But he had to escape. There was no hope without the papers.
1: Yes, I know.
4: You seem to know so much, Mr. Lyon.
1: I know what you know, Senorita. Those papers were the evidence that could have saved your father, and they were stolen.
4: This does not help us.
3: We have searched for 17 years for some kind of evidence that would have cleared the name of my husband. We have spent thousands of pesos.
1: What if you found that evidence now, Senora?
3: Oh, por Dios. If we only could.
1: Senora, Senorita, those papers... They were affidavits proving absolutely that your husband was nowhere near the scene of the crime when it occurred.
4: They were? How do you know this?
1: I have the word of the man who stole them.
3: You have? Alicia, you know.
4: Where is this man, Mr. Lime? We must see him immediately.
1: I'm afraid it's too late for that. He's dead, you see.
3: Dead? Then it has been for nothing.
4: Why do you come to us now?
1: Oh, there's always hope, Senorita. I have his confession that he was the murderer. I can prove your father's innocence.
4: You can? Mama, you hear?
3: Si, si. I knew that someday... Madre de Dios. Gracias.
4: We must go to the police.
1: Yes,
4: you can tell them.
1: I'm afraid not the police.
4: You won't go?
1: Well, this deathbed confession, I'm afraid it isn't enough.
4: Then what?
1: The affidavit, Senorita. I know where they can be found. That is the approximate location.
3: The same affidavit?
1: Yes.
3: After 17 years?
1: They still exist. With a little searching, I can produce them.
3: Then you must get them for us. We will do anything.
1: Senora, there's nothing. I'd rather do more. I'd like very much to help you clear the Coelho name, but... Well, I can't leave immediately. It'll take time, 6 months or so. And
3: six
1: then, yes,
3: months?
1: Possibly a year. Depends on business, of course. I do have certain commitments here in Mexico City, you see.
4: But, Mr. Lyme,
1: I'm
4: a year...
1: I'm sorry, it'd mean losing quite a bit of income. I'm afraid 6 months anywhere.
4: No. No, you must help us now. Mama.
3: Senor, we do not want you to lose any income for our sake. If you help us, we will pay you what money you would lose.
1: Well, I'm grateful, Senor, but really I hesitate, you see. My income is not small, something around 100,000 pesos for 6 months.
4: We will give you 200,000 pesos.
1: 200,000.
3: Senor Lyme, our money is yours. We will pay anything. You will not be sorry.
1: I'm sure of that. Take back your gold. Gold will never buy me. What it though? Take back your gold. Take back your... Come in.
4: Buenos dias, Senor Lyme.
1: Senorita.
4: May I come in?
1: Of course. Come right on in.
4: I see you are preparing for your journey.
1: Yes, sorry, I can't offer you a decent chair. Take this one.
4: It is all right. I will stand.
1: How'd you ever find me here?
4: It was not difficult. You are well known, it seems.
1: Oh? Checking up on me, huh?
4: You might say the Coelhos are cautious people, Mr. Lyme. Mm. My mother thought it best
1: Please,
4: that...
1: Senorita, I should be making the apologies.
4: Mr. Lyme, forgive me for saying this, but for a man with business affairs such as yours, you live so...
1: So modestly?
4: Mm. Si.
1: Not at all. Note the spider web over there, Senorita. A genuine antique. 15th century. The spider is a direct descendant of Cortez.
4: I am sorry, Mr. Lyme. Bad looks spares no one, it seems.
1: You've had your share, Alicia. I've had mine, but it really makes little difference. We can help each other now, and that's what's really important, isn't it?
4: See,
1: yeah,
4: see.
1: Let me pour you a drink. Good stuff. A pickpocket friend of mine borrowed it from an American tourist.
4: No, thank you. You are so gay, Mr. Lyme.
1: Harry.
4: See, Harry, I...
1: Say, you know what I think? I think something's bothering you. What is it? The spider web? The saggy chair?
4: Hmm? Harry, I would like to go to Leon with you.
1: Now, just a minute, young lady.
4: I have the car. You will need an interpreter, perhaps, in Leon.
1: Well, I've heard it's a lonely town.
4: Yes, Harry, it is.
1: Well, don't just stand there, woman. Go on home and pack.
4: No need to, senor. My luggage is downstairs in the car.
1: We got our first glimpse of Leon from a hill behind the city. Quiet little mountain town, quite incapable of coping with giddy tourists on expense accounts. As we entered Leon, I wondered what murder had to do with a place like this.
4: Bueno, Harry. You have taken us directly to the town plaza.
1: Couldn't miss. Only one road into town. That a hotel over there?
4: It is the hotel.
1: Mm-hmm. And that must be the town's official greeter. Hmm? Out you go. Out you go.
4: Gracias.
5: Good
4: to stretch.
5: Un tostón nada más.
4: He says he will watch the car, Harry.
1: It's official greeter, all right. One or a hundred in every Mexican town.
4: His mother is ill, he says. His family is dying of hunger.
1: Sure.
4: Give him something, Harry.
1: Looks like the greeter was just sent into retirement.
6: Buenos días, señor. Buenos días, señora. Welcome to León. You will be happy with us in this hotel. Your bag, señor.
1: Gracias.
6: Come, I have a beautiful room for you. Una habitación muy bonita. Señor y señora will be...
4: Un momento.
6: Sí, señora.
4: Dos.
6: Dos habitaciones, señora.
4: Señorita.
6: Señorita, sí, sí. Bueno, pues dos habitaciones.
1: We followed the officious little hotel manager across a tile lobby and up rickety stairs.
6: And many centuries before this, my hotel was the home of one of the Spanish conquistadors.
1: Those are our rooms down there.
6: You see, there is much romance.
1: Very
6: in this
1: interesting,
6: building.
1: Yes.
6: Over there, you see.
4: Senor, what bell is that we hear?
6: Bell? Oh, the bell, sí, sí. This is the famous church bell of León.
4: Famous?
6: It bears a long and tragic story, senorita. Every hour it tolls to remind us of the scene.
1: Look,
6: of
1: old
6: the...
1: man, some other time, if you don't mind.
6: Sí, señor, pero.
1: Here you are.
6: Ah,
1: it's for you.
6: Muchas gracias, señor. Muchas gracias.
1: Nada. Well, young lady, how do you say we wash up first and then start the big search for the affidavit?
4: Harry, it seems so difficult. Where does one begin?
1: Well, with Bolo, of course. Find his trail. We find the papers. Let's go.

0: Now, Orson Welles as the third man continues with Mexican Hat Trick.
1: León was even sleepier than most Mexican towns. Only the bell disturbed it. After the midday siesta, when you'd expect things to come to life, everything just went on sleeping as before. Good for the nerves, of course. Unless you were trying to wake up a memory 17 years old.
2: Perhaps he will know this man.
1: Let's hope so. I'm a little tired of asking. You speak English?
3: Oh, sí, I speak good English.
1: I want some information. Información.
3: ¿Qué información, señor?
2: Nunca ha conocido un hombre que se llama Voluminoso.
3: ¿Voluminoso?
2: Sí, vivía aquí hace muchos años.
3: No, señorita, no le conozco.
1: I understood that, okay.
2: What now, Harry?
1: Another bar. Gracias, amigo. One bar after another, one cafe after another. We made them all. We hit cockfight rings, the viejos on the street, everyone in every place where there might be a clue, something to point us in the direction of those affidavits.
2: Did you find anything, Harry?
1: Nothing, nothing. Tough job.
2: Well, perhaps we are making a mistake. What about my father? It would be easier to find someone who remembers him. We can start from there.
1: It's part of your mind. Mention your father's name. Just mention it around here. You have not only the police down on us, we'll have every chief confidence man in Mexico on our hands, trying to find out what we want.
2: But we have to start somewhere.
1: And we have to rest somewhere, too. My feet are killing me. Let's go back to the hotel.
2: Harry, it is not right for me to be
1: what?
2: In the room.
1: Oh, for the Lord. Come on. There's no time to worry about propriety.
2: But it is not...
1: Oh, we're both tired. We've got to rest. We might as well talk while we're doing it. Go on. I'll order up a couple of drinks. Hey, Alicia, that's not to cry about.
2: I am sorry. I cannot help you.
1: Come here. Come on.
2: Oh, you should not kiss me.
1: Oh, I'd be pretty silly if I didn't.
2: Harry, please, no.
1: You're a great kid, Alicia.
2: Oh, Harry.
1: You know what? I kind of hope this search of ours isn't too successful. Too soon. Things were considerably more bearable during the next few days. The warm Mexican evenings and Alicia. But during the days, long, tedious days, we searched and searched and searched and we found nothing. After one of our better evenings together, I left Alicia at her door and headed for my room. When I opened the door, there was a surprise waiting for me. I had a guest. The weazened old beggar who'd been the first to greet us on our arrival in León. This time, his greeting was a little violent.
4: Hey!
5: Tim!
4: Hey, why you?
5: Maria, sir.
4: No, you don't!
5: You try to kill me.
4: Oh, you try to kill me? I die. What are you doing here? Come on, what do you want? Panhandle business falling off, robbing hotel rooms now? Well, we'll see what the police have to say about it.
5: No, senor, not the police.
4: Okay, let's have it. What's it all about?
5: You come to kill me.
4: What are you babbling about? Who wants to kill you?
5: Bolo, you look for Bolo. You come to kill me.
4: Bolo? What's he got to do with it? Hey, come back here. Bolo?
5: Bolo?
4: Vicente Coelho. The beggar, the flea-bitten old car-watching beggar. This was Alicia's father. Buried in the dust of police records, rumors, and memory, but after all these years, still alive. And those affidavits proving his innocence of the murder, they'd be twice as valuable to the living as they were to the dead. His family would certainly be willing to pay much more for them now, unless, of course, Coelho found them first. Obviously, that's why he was in León. I had to get my hands on those papers before he did. And before Alicia realized her father was still alive. Yes?
2: Harry, I thought we could go. Harry!
1: It's okay. Come in. Close the door.
2: What happened?
1: I had a little argument with destiny, honey. I won.
2: Your clothes?
1: Yeah.
2: They're all torn in your face. Oh, Harry.
1: Nothing I can't wash off with soap and water.
2: But what was it?
1: The old beggar. He must have been after my money. He tried to kill me when I caught him at it.
2: Oh, Harry, you must be careful.
1: No, you're the one who's got to be careful. Stay away from him. No telling what he's up to now. Might try to get back at me by hurting you.
2: Then we must go to the police.
1: No. I don't want to talk to the police. No, not until we can clear your father.
2: And then what?
1: I'll handle him myself. You just stay close to me from now on. I had to find those blasted papers quickly now. But how? Where? Was Coelho any closer to them than I? How could I keep Alicia from learning that her father was alive? Add to these nagging thoughts the incessant clanging of that church bell just outside my window. You can well understand my reaction to the hotel manager's typical good morning greeting.
6: Ah, buenos dias, senor.
1: Buenos dias. I did not sleep well.
6: Oh, senor, your bed is not comfortable. I will see to it.
1: Where's Alicia?
6: In?
1: The senorita. She come down yet?
6: Ah, the senorita, she's at the church.
1: Church?
6: Si, senor. This is a great holiday in our city. At midnight, the bell begins to toll and does not stop until the sun sets tonight.
1: You mean to tell me it's going to keep up that racket till sundown, that horrible clankety-clank?
6: This clank, senor, it is the will of the Lord.
1: Yeah, well, I need some coffee.
6: Our punishment, senor. We atone on this day for the great sin of León.
1: The great sin of León. That must have been a whopper.
6: A terrible sin, senor. On this day, 17 years ago, a good man was killed in León.
1: Mm.
6: For this, the Lord removed the music from the bell.
1: Wait a minute. What happened 17 years ago?
6: There was murder in our city.
1: And the bell?
6: A miracle, senor. On this
1: Never
6: day,
1: mind
6: we...
1: the bell. What's it got to do with the murder?
6: Please, senor, do not shout.
1: Will you please, por favor, get the blasted point?
6: Senor, you must hear me. This bell was once of glorious musical tone. There came this terrible scene, this killing.
1: Go on.
6: One of the men of León was taken by the police for this murder. Then there occurred this miracle.
1: What miracle?
6: The music left the tone of the bell, and this man was never seen again.
1: Wait a minute. It changed its tone overnight, huh? Before the man was brought to trial?
6: The will of the Lord, senor. Our punishment for permitting violent death in our city. Each year on this day, we pray that the music be restored to our bell. You say you wish coffee, senor?
1: No, not now. When the senorita returns, tell her to see me. Pronto. Right away. It's too late.
2: But Harry, it is too fantastic.
1: Oh, sure, it's fantastic. Bells don't change their tone the way you and I change our clothes. There's got to be a reason for it, a practical, fundamental, tangible reason. Now, look, this note.
2: Okay?
1: Bolo's note. Here, he admits it right here. He stole the evidence that would have cleared your father. He says he hid it right here in León.
2: Well, why did he not destroy it immediately?
1: Who knows? Maybe he intended to confess sooner or later. Murderers are seldom logical people, but look. Now we learn that just before your father escaped from the police, the tone of this bell suddenly, mysteriously, miraculously changed from a melodious ring to that clank we hear out there. Listen to it, Alicia. Listen. What makes a bell sound like that?
2: I do not know, Harry. It may be. I do not know.
1: Well, neither do I, but tonight I'm going to find out. And you're going to help. It was midnight before the streets were empty. Alicia and I entered the little church and climbed up the ancient flight of stairs to the campanile. Quiet now.
2: How will you get to the bell? The steps do not go that high.
1: We'll have to use the bell pull.
2: It will make so much noise.
1: Yeah, I know.
2: It will stop the bell to ring.
1: Won't make much difference once we get what we're after. Here we are.
2: Can you reach it?
1: I got it. Stay here. The padre shows up, let me know. I'll make it as fast as I can.
2: Be careful, Harry. Mm. Do not hurt yourself.
1: I'll be okay.
2: Harry,
1: mm.
2: I love you.
1: Mm?
2: This is for good luck.
1: That did it.
2: Harry!
1: I climbed up hand over hand. I don't know how far. 10 feet, maybe 15 or 20. It wasn't easy. The bell made a horrible racket over me, and the sound grew in waves as I approached it, making me dizzier and dizzier until I almost let go. But finally... there was no more rope. My hand touched the inside of the bell, and it stopped ringing. The old lime confidence was at a cockeyed angle and slipping away fast when I suddenly grabbed for the clapper and found what I wanted. A heavy oilskin wrapper tied around it, a couple of 100,000 pesos worth of missing affidavits. One good tug pulled it away, and I stuffed it in my shirt front. Alicia! The rope burned chunks of flesh right out of my hands as I slid down. Below me, I saw another figure struggling with Alicia, trying to get past her. The two of them were wrestling on the narrow ledge at the top of the steps leading to the bell tower. I caught one moonlit glimpse of their faces as I swung onto the ledge. It was the beggar, Coelho, Alicia's father.
2: Harry!
5: The
4: Before I could reach him, she got one arm free and hit him as hard as she could. Then she shoved, and he went over.
5: Oh.
4: Alicia! Alicia!
2: Harry! Oh, Harry, he tried to kill me.
4: Oh, it's all right. It's all right, honey.
2: I killed him. It was not my fault.
4: No, you didn't, kid. Look, he's getting up. He's all right.
2: I am glad.
4: Come on, Alicia. Let's go down. After all, we got what we came for.

0: And now, Harry Lime.
1: As far as the authorities were concerned, Coelho was a nameless beggar who'd gone and blown his top. They locked him up, of course, but said he'd be released later on. I was the one person who could identify him, the one person who could return him to his family. But why interfere? Let the old man figure it out for himself. If he wanted to remain the unknown beggar for the rest of his days, that was his business. Probably everybody'd be happier the way things were, particularly Alicia. She was all that really worried me. I went out into the little plaza to think it over. Day was breaking. The birds were waking up. A little cantina was still open. I went in and sat down at a greasy little table and had myself a couple of tequillas. Then I borrowed a few sheets of notepaper and wrote this. Alicia, my darling, I'm writing this in a great rush because I want to be gone from Leon before you're awake. I'm doing it this way because I'm afraid if I saw you again, I wouldn't know how to go, and I've got to. No matter what, I can't. I mustn't stay on here in Mexico with you. I hope you find somebody you deserve, but I doubt it. Anyway, here's wishing you happiness. Adios. And as for my fee, you can pay it to a man called Diego who called at your house. Again, adios. Yours, Harry Lime.

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Well, I hope the muso who did the vocals of "huh" 4 or 5 times there got extra pay for that, because it was pretty challenging, I thought. Cherry Pink and Apple Blossom White, Les Baxter and Billy May.

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And kindly point that gun the other way and hobble, hobble, hobble off and hit the hay. Hey, boss man, what do you say?

Les Brown and his orchestra with the Joe Garland composition Leapfrog, and Ain't Nobody Here But Us Chickens was Louis Jordan and his Timpani Five, written by Joan Whitney and Alex Kramer, recorded in 1946, and in 2013, nearly 70 years later, it was added to the Grammy Hall of Fame. So it doesn't have to be very highbrow, I would argue, to get into the Grammy Hall of Fame, but there you are. Ain't Nobody Here But Us Chickens. Johnny Mathis with a song written by Marvin Hamlisch and Johnny Mercer with a bit of a deep meaning here. Life is what you make it.

Ella Fitzgerald, backed by Frank Duvall and his orchestra, with a song written by Al Dubin and Harry Warren. It comes from a CD called Sweet Songs for Swingers. That's a good name for a CD, isn't it? And the song, of course, is Lullaby of Broadway.

0: Teeth, doorbells, landlords, I make it clear
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0: 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I look through a magazine the missionary's wife conceals.
1: Magazine, what happens?
0: I see how people who are civilized bung you with automobiles.
2: You know you can get hurt that way, Daniel?
0: At the movies they have got to pay many coconuts to see.
1: What do they see, Donnie?
0: Uncivilized pictures that the newsreel takes.

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1: They hurry like savages to get aboard an iron train.
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0: When they've got 2 weeks vacation, they hurry to vacation ground.
1: What do they do, Danny?
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0: From Guys and Dolls, A Bushel and a Peck, sung by Joe Stafford and Frankie Lane, written by Frank Lesser. And Civilization Bongo Bongo Bongo was the Andrews Sisters with Danny Kay, a song written by Carl Sigmund and Bob Hilliard. This little song I've played on both this program and also on Thursday Drive a couple of times. It's a children's song, basically. It was written for a TV series in the US called Schoolhouse Rock, Multiplication Rock, and it's designed to teach children about mathematics. And the singer is Robert Durra, and the songwriter is the same man, Robert Durra. This song's called Three is a Magic Number.
1: Three is a magic number. Yes, it is. It's a magic number. Somewhere in the ancient mystic trinity, you get three as a magic number.

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And in the 20s, you get a 21, 24, 27, and it comes out even.

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1: 30.

0: cute little song. Three is a magic number, written for Multiplication Rock in the US by Robert Durra.
1: Now little Willie Hubble, Willie had a lot of

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Leon Redbone with When I Kissed That Girl Goodbye. And that was written by Little Jack Little. Leslie Hutchinson, he was known as Hutch, singing a Cole Porter song.

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1: Two songs from the 1930s written for stage shows. Smoke Gets in Your Eyes was written in 1933 for Roberta. The singer was Dinah Shaw, backed by Paul Weston and his orchestra, and the song was written by Otto Harbeck and Jerome Kern. And Cole Porter wrote Just One of Those Things, and it was written for Jubilee in 1935. And as I said earlier, sung by Leslie Hutchinson. Well, we've had some music from the 30s. Let's have some music from the 70s now. These two songs were written by Barry Gibb. The first one he wrote with his brothers Robin and Morris. And the singer, of course, is the Bee Gees.

Grease, from the 1971 movie of the same name, which starred John Travolta and Olivia Newton-John. Sung by Frankie Valli of Four Seasons fame and written by Barry Gibb. And How Deep Is Your Love, from the Bee Gees. Edna McGriff, with a song that was written back in 1957 by David Hill and Bobby Stevenson, and it's getting us up on our feet and moving in the right... Oh, sorry, moving in my direction.

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Jeff Stevens wrote that song called Winchester Cathedral, and it was released by the New Vaudeville Band in 1966. Jeff Stevens was inspired by the old 78s he'd collected over the years when he was much younger, and wrote that particular track and the LP that it was part of, and it was a hit in 1966. And Edna McGriff with Start Moving in My Direction, written by David Hill and Bobby Stevenson. A lady who's a Dutch jazz singer. Her name's Caro Emerald, and she's singing about the French language. Excuse My French, this song is called.

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Yes, you are the sunshine of my life, all of you. Here's a group of very musical Australians, Human Nature and Damey Im. And I say a little prayer for you. And then we're going to hear from the Hugo Strasser Orchestra with Goody, Goody.

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1: Hi, Melissa?
2: Oh, wow. Barbara Streisand.
1: Streisand, like sand on the beach, soft S.
2: Right, sorry. What are you doing here?
1: I'm here to see the director. He cast me as the lead in his new movie.
2: He cast me as the lead in his new movie.
1: That's impossible.
2: Yeah? Well, we'll see.
1: Really?

0: and rap? Well, after a nap.
1: Okay, you got me there.
0: Are you related to Matthew?
1: No, that's McConaughey.
0: What about Paul?
1: That's McCartney.
0: Oh, yeah. I'm sorry.

0: mom. Don't you mean sister?
1: Okay,
0: why did you say a thing like that? Well, I mean, you have
1: fine.
2: I'm your fan. Yes, we can. Yes, we can. Yes, we can.
1: Can I call you Babs now?
0: No, too soon.
3: Anything you can do, I can do better. That was Melissa McCarthy and Babs Streisand, sand as in the beach. From Irving Berlin's 1946 musical, Annie, Get Your Gun. Now here's a little music with a country touch from Mr. Adam Harvey.

Hi, this is Delta Goodrum for RAD, recording artists, actors and athletes against drink driving. I mean, on stage, I love pushing the limits, but off stage, it's a different story. Get behind the wheel after you've been drinking, even if you're a little bit over, and you're in real danger of causing a crash and possibly killing someone. That someone could be your best friend. So if you plan to have a few drinks, plan for a designated driver who won't drink or pull your money to share a taxi. You'll make the roads safer for everyone.

Peggy Lee, who was the first to record that song, I'm Looking Out the Window, back in 1959. And then along comes Cliff Richard in 1962 and made it a big, big hit. We also heard from Australian Adam Harvey, and There'll Never Be Anyone Else But You, a recognisable tune indeed. It was a hit for Rick Nelson. Radio Eastern 98.1.

and Ferris wheels, the dizzy dancing way you feel, as every fairy tale comes real. I've looked at clouds.

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Well, why else would I say there's a kind of hush if I wasn't going to play you this one?

The Percy Faith Orchestra and the chorus there, and there's a kind of hush. Yeah, don't tell anyone, will you? Now, I'm sure at some time you'll have seen Neighbours, even if you're not an ardent follower of the programme. It's been going on for years, and the theme is a very, very well-known piece of music. I wonder, though, if you've ever heard this version, or the Neighbours theme, and this musical genre.

0: Hey, come on over. 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
0: Especially that little blonde who moved in next door. Ooh, yeah.
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The Settlers, the name of the group. And before that, Barry Crocker singing the theme tune to Neighbours, written by Jackie Trent and Tony Hatch.

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I guess if you were to ask me, who's your favourite songwriter, it would have to be Johnny Mercer. Now, Johnny Mercer, during his career, penned about 1,500 songs, many more than that. Many were hits, and he teamed up on many an occasion with composer Henry Mancini. And for me, the very, very best of all, although this may not be the best version, the very best song of all that Johnny Mercer composed, and in fact, or wrote the lyrics for, and Henry Mancini composed, was for the film Breakfast at Tiffany's in 1961. And here's Johnny Mercer as the writer of the song, singing his own song, Moon River.

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The angry voice is raised in vain. The feeling deep inside of pain. Sometimes I think it's not

Robbie Williams, and have you met Miss Jones? Well, I haven't, actually. Richard Rodgers and Lorenz Hartsong. And that was recorded and included on Robbie's 2001 album Swing When You're Winning. And that very same year, it was included, sung by Robbie, on the soundtrack of the film Bridget Jones's Diary. I remember you, I certainly do. And I remember our very own Sarah McKenzie.

0: An interesting combination, that. The Beach Boys, the original Beach Boys, as they sounded many a year ago, combined with the Royal Philharmonic Orchestra. What an interesting sound. Many of the Beach Boys hits on that brand new album. Just look for it, the Beach Boys with the Royal Philharmonic Orchestra.
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0: Now, here's a song. Well, it was a song when it was composed in 1944, or 45, actually. The lyrics were by the great Ray McKinley, but this is an instrumental version. Music by Mel Powell, and as I said, goes back to 1945. This is a version played by the Jeff Love Orchestra, My Guys Come Back.

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When he hears you say, I dig it the most,

0: Ghost. 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
1: Who?

0: 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But wait, the best is yet to come. 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
2: May I suggest to you that you were saved and called to a vocation so that you might honor God in your job? When you go to work, that's a divine vocation. God has given you the skill and the opportunity to do what you do, and you're to work for His glory.
3: Welcome to Grace to You with the Bible teaching of John MacArthur. I'm your host, Phil Johnson. Maybe you start each day with Bible reading and quiet meditation, certainly an important part of the Christian life, drawing near to God in that way. But does that mean you're not close to God during the parts of the day when your mind is occupied with other things, like when you're on the job? Well, today John MacArthur gives you helpful biblical truth to apply on the job. His study here on Grace to You, called Wisdom for the Workplace, is showing you how to glorify God in just about any task. So now let's hear from John. Here's today's lesson.
2: Well, it's time to turn again in the Word of God to 2 Thessalonians chapter 3, looking at verses 6 through 15, under the title, Work, a Christian Duty. It fascinates me how practical the Apostle Paul is. Here is a brief epistle of only 3 chapters. Up until chapter 3 and verse 5, it is lofty. It deals with the Lord Jesus Christ coming in righteous judgment and flaming fire revealed from heaven with His mighty angels. It deals with eternal retribution, eternal destruction. It deals with the coming of Christ to be glorified in His saints. It talks about the rapture of the church, the gathering together. It talks about the day of the Lord, the career of Antichrist, and how his career will be broken. It talks about the gospel. It talks about sanctification. So many lofty, grandiose theological truths. And then it comes squarely down to earth in verses 6 to 15. And it talks about work. How practical. That was Paul. No matter how elevated his theology became, it never left the ground. It never so elevated a man that he no longer had a responsibility in the routine of life. And it so happened in the Thessalonian church that there were Christians in the congregation who refused to do their job, to work, to earn a living. They perhaps had been influenced by some of the Jewish background of the scribes who thought that anything other than studying the law was an unworthy way to spend your life. They surely were affected by the general Greek attitude that work was demeaning and sordid and base and low and belonged only to slaves and not to free men. The Christian faith does not accept a utilitarian work ethic. The Christian view of work is transcendent. That is, it escapes me and my world and directs its attention toward God. And so here at the end of this great chapter, which is really the close of a great book dealing with grandiose theological concepts, he puts his feet squarely on the earth and says, let's talk about work. It's not the time to put your pajamas on and sit on the roof and wait for the coming of Christ. It's not the time to be indolent or indifferent toward what it is that God has skilled and gifted you to do in your vocation. It's time to go to work. And he gives them 6 motivations, 6 reasons, 6 incentives. The first one is disfellowship in verse 6. We command you, brethren, in the name of our Lord Jesus Christ, that you keep aloof from every brother who leads an unruly life and not according to the tradition which you received from us. What he's saying there is you need to alienate yourself from them. The first thing that's going to stimulate them to work is that they're going to get cut off from fellowship. That's what he says. Keep aloof is the key word there. Stay away. I don't know what your translation might say. The idea is alienate them. Stay away from them. Make them know there is a price for their indolence and their laziness. And the price is they lose fellowship. The second motivating principle, example. In verses 7 to 9, he says, you yourselves know how you ought to follow our example, because we didn't act in an undisciplined manner among you. That is, we didn't forego work. Undisciplined means they never went to work. They were unruly. They were scattered around. They never brought their life into line and worked. He says, we didn't do that. We didn't eat anyone's bread without paying for it. But rather with labor and hardship, we kept working night and day. Remember Acts 18:3 says he was a tent maker, working with leather. And he had to set up his business even in the few weeks he was in Thessalonica. And he had to work and sell it so that he could get a living from it. He had to literally set up an enterprise. And we did it night and day so that we might not be a burden to any of you. So he says the second motivation they should have is our example. Let's go to the third one. The third one is very straightforward in verse 10. For even when we were with you, we used to give you this order. Now, let me stop there for a moment. He's harking back now to one of the things that he had been teaching them. When we were with you, back when we were there for the three Sabbaths and the two-week in-between period, and then the following weeks that we stayed to get the church rolling, just a brief period of months at the most. When we were with you, we used to give you this order. In other words, we repeated it. We didn't give it once. It was a matter of course. We told you this all the time, and here it is. If anyone won't work, don't let him eat. That's it. If anyone will not work, neither let him eat. That's an axiom. That's a maxim. That was a Pauline tradition. That was a divine, authoritative, revealed truth. If you don't work, you don't eat. Ignorance was not their problem. They knew this. He had told it to them over and over. Wrote about it in the first letter, chapter 4, verse 11, chapter 5, verse 14. They didn't have a problem of ignorance. Secondly, they did not have a problem of inability. They could work. He's not talking about people who can't work. And neither did they have a problem of opportunity. They did have the opportunity to work. They had information, they had capability, and they had opportunity. And when you have that, and you don't work, you don't eat. That's it. That's the Christian view. If someone won't work, let him go hungry. There's a fourth principle that he uses to motivate them. We'll call it harmony. We'll call it harmony. And it comes in verse 11 and following. For we hear, and we don't know how he heard, so there's no sense in speculating. I mean, could have been Timothy coming back with the report. Could have been some people on the road from Thessalonica to Corinth. The Christian communication, which we call the grace vine. We don't know how it came, but it came. He says, we hear that some among you, and it must have been a fairly good group, some are leading an undisciplined life. There's that same term used back in verse 6 and over in 1 Thessalonians 5:14, translated unruly. They were undisciplined. They didn't have their life together. They were not working. We hear that they're leading an undisciplined life. Here's its definition. Doing no work at all, but acting like busybodies. Literally in the Greek, it says, it's a play on words, actually. It says, not busy, but busybodies. They are not busy, they are busybodies. It uses the word erga, from which we get ergo, which has to do with energy. Even talking about ergs, which is a component of energy. They were not ergazamenos, they were periergazamenos, which means they were all over the place. Peri, around. We use it for the periphery of something. They were just moving around all over the place to no particular good. They had nothing to do. They just wandered around, interfering in the lives of others, meddling, probably trying to get other Christians to stop working, telling them Jesus was coming, they're in the day of the Lord, work is beneath us, whatever their message was. They were an irritant. They were creating disunity and discord. People were getting tired of these deadbeats. They'd show up on Sunday and they'd say, uh-oh, let's get out of here. Here he comes. He's going to want food. He's going to want some money. And it was beginning to affect the loving harmony and the effective witness of the community of faith. With no job to do, they were taxing others, and they were making the ones they taxed resent them. And they were fiddling in people's lives. It's reminiscent of those in 1 Timothy 5:13 that the Apostle Paul talks about, those young women who are widowed. He says they learn to be idle. They go around from house to house, not merely idle, but also gossips and busybodies, talking about things not proper to mention. Therefore, I want younger widows to get married. When a young girl is widowed, she's still young, she's got nothing to occupy herself, she needs to get married, because she doesn't need to just be flitting around, gossiping, involving herself in things she shouldn't be involved in, talking about things she shouldn't be talking about, and falling into the sins of idleness. Well, that's what these people were doing. The definition of what happens when you've got nothing to do in 1 Timothy 5:13 fits these people. They were just busybodies. You know what that means. It's a very graphic term. So Paul reiterates in verse 12, such persons now we command, that's very strong, and exhort, that's more compassionate, parakaleo, the paraclete, the comforter. So it's both commanding and comforting. It's a command with some warmth in it. We command and exhort in the Lord Jesus Christ, that is those of you who are in Christ, within the family of God, the idea being emphasized here in Christ. Some versions have in the name of Christ, but that doesn't appear in the older manuscripts. It's best to see the idea emphasizing our unity in Him because of the importance of our unity, because we all belong to Christ. We command and we exhort, not only in His name, but in the unity of Christ, those people to work in quiet fashion and eat their own bread. Settle down, he says. That's what work in quiet fashion means. Stop running around, meddling, moving uselessly, go to work. Begin an ordered life of quiet, consistent work. Now, this is really amazing to me, because you would think, on the one hand, that if Jesus was coming, if you really believed He was coming, and if the end of the world was near, people were on the edge of damnation and judgment, and since we believe the Bible is the absolute priority and the most wonderful thing you can do to occupy your time, you would think the apostle would say, I certainly want to commend you for just saying no to work. I just want to commend you for pouring your life into ministry. I just want to commend you for studying Scripture. I want to commend you for not wasting your time in some job. I just want to commend you for being out there zealous and proclaiming Christ and studying Scripture, because that's really what you ought to do with all your time and energy. But he doesn't say that. He says, go to work, shut your mouth, and do your work. I don't even think he sees the job as an evangelistic field particularly. I think what you have to say on the job by how you work is the platform on which your individual witness will begin to have some credibility. He just says, quietly get your life in line and go to work. And somebody's going to say, but it's not as spiritual. It is. It's a command. It's a way to glorify God. It's why you were placed where you were placed, in the flow of the creative mandate. It's all a part of God's plan. And it will affect your witness, believe me. It also makes for unity in the church, which affects the church's corporate witness. Just keep your mouth shut and go to work. Calm down. Settle down. Get some discipline in your life. Be productive. You don't need idle time. And you don't need to be doing these kinds of enterprises which assume you don't need to work. God says work. That's all part of the very, very basic command of God for us. Why? So you can earn the bread you eat. And you won't be a burden to the community. And you won't be a burden to the church. Let me warn you, folks. There are people who are still running around saying, you know, I need to be in the ministry. I need to be studying the Bible all the time. Or I need to be preaching or evangelizing all the time. Or I need to be a missionary. And they're maybe ungifted, unauthorized, unordained, unassociated, unaccountable, but they're getting support from people. Be very careful of that, because it may well be that they just don't want to work. And the greatest ministry they might have is effectively working. You say, what about evangelism? You be a good worker where you are. Believe me, the Lord will bring the people across your path He wants to come, and you'll have the opportunity to share why it is that you live the life you live and the way you live it. And in verse 13, there's a word to the rest of the folks. It's obvious, I think, if you think about it. When I first read it, I thought, well, what does this have to do with anything? And then as I thought, I saw it. But as for you, brethren, that's the rest. Those of you that are working, those of you that are having to pay for these people, having to pass out your money and give them food, the rest of you, brethren, do not grow weary of doing good. You see, the potential was they would become so tired of these deadbeats, they become so fed up with giving this money and this charity to these lazy people that they would become very weary of the whole process, and then when somebody came with a real need, they would be indifferent to it. So he's saying, look, don't you grow weary of doing what is really good. The assumption is they were weary of taking care of these people who should have been taking care of themselves. And he says, don't let your weariness translate over to weariness in doing what you really should do. Doing what is good. Kalas is the term that's attached to the verb there. It means what is perceived by others to be noble. So says Milligan in his lexicon. What is perceived to be noble. Do what is noble. I mean, you go back to the Psalms, and you're going to find out over and over again that we're to take care of the poor, and that when you take care of the poor, God will bless you. Go back to Proverbs, you're going to find the same thing. Go back to Isaiah. Go to Luke chapter 14, verses 12 to 14. And what does Jesus say? When you have a dinner, when you have a reception, don't invite the wealthy people who are going to reciprocate. Invite the blind and the lame and the halt and the maimed and the poor, who can never pay you back, and God will pay you back in eternity, in the resurrection. Take care of the poor. In Acts chapter 20 and verse 35, the apostle Paul says, you saw me work and labor, and I showed you how that you ought to do that in order to give to people who have need based on what our Lord said, it is more blessed to give than receive. And even in the letter to the Galatians chapter 2 and verse 10, he says, they only asked us to remember the poor, the very thing I also was eager to do. Who asked him? The church at Jerusalem, the leaders there, John, Peter, James, Barnabas. We remember the poor. Paul went around collecting an offering for the poor, the really poor, the truly poor, who want to work and maybe work a little but can't earn enough. You've still got to make up what they can't earn. If they're willing to work, there's still going to be people that can't make up enough. There are people in our community, there are people in our church who try hard. Their skill level keeps them at a low income level, and they can't support their family maybe in all the areas they need to, and we help them. There may be single parents who do everything they can, who try hard, and they work as hard as they can, but they still come up short. There may be people who have physical disabilities, and consequently they have needs, and I applaud that our society will meet those needs. That's a right thing to do, and certainly it's a right thing for Christians to do. So he says, don't you get weary in doing what is really good for people who genuinely have need. And that's a very important balancing point. Now, these things will keep our harmony together, our unity together. All this discord that's coming into the church, people are so weary of these people, they're so sick of them, that they want to. The tendency is to stop doing good to people who really have need. You can see it was fracturing the fellowship, and discord and animosity was coming in. He says, you people go to work on the one hand, and the rest of you who can supply the lack for those who genuinely have need, you do that, and that'll keep the harmony of the church. Maintain the unity, and that's essential to the testimony. Fifthly, shame. Not only does disfellowship, example, survival, and harmony constitute a motive for going to work, but shame. Look at verse 14. If anyone doesn't obey our instruction in this letter, take special note of that man and do not associate with him so that he may be put to shame. If anybody doesn't obey the instruction in this letter, I'm telling you, they are really obstinate. He said it over and over again when he was there. He wrote it a couple times in the first letter. He's now saying it again, and if these people don't obey this instruction, you take special note of that man. Mark him out. Give him serious attention. Keep on noticing that person. Keep your eye on that person for the purpose of not associating with him. Watch him so that you can avoid him. Stay away from him. Withdraw your fellowship. a double compound verb meaning do not get mixed up with. Put the pressure of isolation. Only this time you're pushing him further. This continues to be that third step of discipline where you're isolating him, but your isolation is keeping him at a distance. You take note, you watch the pattern, and you avoid the man in order that he may be put to shame. Now you've gone beyond just his isolation. You're trying to make him feel shame. That's a distasteful word, shame. Literally in the Greek, it means to turn on yourself, to feel what you really are. Let him see what he really is, a wicked, disobedient, recalcitrant sinner. Shame him because he won't work. But there's one final incentive left, and that's love. And I'm so glad Paul put this last statement in verse 15. And yet, do not regard him as an enemy, but admonish him as a brother. Don't treat him yet like a tax collector or a heathen. Don't treat him like an enemy of God, an enemy of Christ, an enemy of the church, an enemy of a believer. Don't treat him that way. You haven't yet totally thrown him to Satan, turning him over to Satan that he'll learn not to blaspheme, as is discussed in 1 Corinthians 5 for the unrepentant adulterer. He doesn't so far yet. You're still at the third stage. You're still admonishing him, that is, warning him about his behavior and calling him to obedience. And you're regarding him not yet as the tax collector, not yet as the outcast, the tax collector being the most outcast person in Jewish culture. That's why that illustration is used by our Lord in Matthew 18. You're not throwing him out yet. You're not alienating him as an enemy. You're still calling to him as a brother. He is still in the family of God. Treat him with love like you would a brother. Treat him with affection like you would a brother or sister. Like Proverbs 27:6 says, faithful are the wounds of a friend. Show him tenderness. Understand that you need to lift him up considering yourself, lest you also be tempted, as Galatians 6 says. Restore such a one in love. You know the interesting thing about this little list I've given you? Disfellowship, example, survival, harmony, shame, and love. Those motivations to the person who won't work should also motivate anyone in any sinful behavior. It's very generic in that sense. No matter what the sin is, it's the same things that should motivate. The threat of losing the fellowship with other believers. The fact that you have not followed the holy example of those who have walked before you. Even the issue of survival, because you can die from continued sin. Some Corinthians did. And certainly the idea of harmony, you're disrupting and ripping and tearing the unity of the church. And certainly shame, you should feel guilt and shame. And certainly love should call you back as those who are in the body of Christ and are your brothers and sisters woo you. And so, this is how we deal with any believer in any pattern of sin. And if they resist this, then you can treat them like an enemy. Then you can turn them over to Satan. Then Paul says in 1 Corinthians 5, I don't want you to have any fellowship with them. I don't even want you to eat with them. I want you to turn them out totally. But here, Paul, one more time, for the third time in three steps, is pleading with the church to call them back. The American work ethic has eroded. That's where we started. That's a good place to end. But the Christian work ethic hasn't changed one bit. May I suggest to you that you were saved and called to a vocation so that you might honor God in your job? When you go to work, that's a divine vocation. God has given you the skill and the opportunity to do what you do. And you're to work for His glory. Father, we thank You that Your Word again has been so down to earth and clear. Make us faithful as we do the tasks that you give us to do at home and at our job and just the general work that is all around us as we subdue this cursed world. Help us to know that as we do it, we please you, we honor you. And we pray, Lord, for those who have never come to Christ, who are still in their sins, who have never known forgiveness, who have never repented and turned from their sin to embrace the Savior and receive eternal life, and thus have had no transcendent ethic for anything in life. Father, I pray that you would move in the heart of such a person and that you would open their spiritual eyes, as it were, open them to the reality of Christ and the fact that he came into this world as God in human flesh to die on a cross and rise again for their sin, to pay the penalty for their sin and to give them eternal life if they will turn from their sin and embrace him as Lord and Savior. Father, we ask that you would save some today and put them on the path of righteousness that they might work, even their work, with a new commitment to your glory, something they've never known. And to Christians who are here, Lord, give all of us a fresh new joy and exhilaration about what we do and how you view it. Give us this wonderful balance that we find in this passage as we live as your people in this world for your glory in Christ's name. Amen.
3: 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Now, for John MacArthur and the entire staff, I'm your host, Phil Johnson, inviting you back for the next half hour of Unleashing God's Truth One Verse at a Time, here on Grace to You.
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5: A few years ago, I had a house with two water supplies. I had a well and pump which provided free water and, as a backup, a connection to a neighbor's water which I could use for a dollar a day. One day, my pump failed. It was a busy day, so I thought, I'm not going to mess with that pump today just to save $1. I'll use my neighbor's water. So, I opened the valve. But the next day was also busy, and I thought, I'm not going to mess with that pump today. My time is worth a whole lot more than $1. The process repeated itself for the next few days until I forgot about the pump, until 2 months had gone by, and I now owed $60, the shock of which caused me to fix the pump, which turned out to be a simple little job which only took a few minutes. Listen, God wants us to be wise, and part of that wisdom is overcoming procrastination by recognizing its accumulating consequences and redeeming the time.
4: Redeeming the Time from LifeChangingSeminars.com, Salisbury, North Carolina.

0: We acknowledge the land we're standing and we broadcast on, the land of the Wurundjeri people of the Kulin Nation, and we pay our respects to the elders, past, present, and future.
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2: Good morning, I'm Lee Harrison. The tourism industry claims changes to working holiday visas will deter people from coming to Australia. Backpackers will now need to enter a ballot system to secure their second and third years in the country. The reforms are part of broader changes to lower Australians' net migration rate. Tourism and Transport Forum Chief Executive Margie Osmond says it'll result in less workers.
3: Last time there was an issue with backpackers and uncertainty, it took 2 years for the industry to recover. People will go where they're certain they'll be welcome. And at the moment, backpackers looking to come to Australia are going, we're not welcome in Australia.
2: A woman's now been charged more than 2 weeks after the body of a baby was found in a bin in Sydney's West. Police have spoken to a 24-year-old woman they believe is the mother of the newborn who was found dead at Auburn. She's been granted conditional bail, charged with mother alone concealed birth by disposing body. Independent Senator Jackie Lambie does not believe the Veterans Affairs Minister should be sacked. Senator Lambie was among a group of veterans who fought Matt Keogh to scrap the $5,000 cap for allied health services. The measure was designed to save the budget over $700 million. The opposition is calling for the minister to go, but Senator Lambie argues veterans have had a win and Mr Keogh should stay.
4: For the veterans out there, please don't take that out on this, Keogh. Please don't take it out on the Veterans Affairs, because I have seen more movement in the last 2 years since that Royal Commission than what I have in the whole 10 years I've bloody been up here, guys.
2: Smart glasses could be banned in the public service as government seeks to harness AI's potential in the workplace. Nelson Scott reports.
5: Smart glasses have become a growing security concern because of their ability to record and capture information. The Albanese government has asked the public service for advice on whether to ban them entirely in Commonwealth workplaces. The review comes as Labor prepares to host an employer roundtable to help major companies unlock AI's productivity benefits. Unions and small business will also be consulted to draft best practice guidelines for the technology in the workplace. The Prime Minister will fly to the US today to hold talks with big tech and world leaders about managing AI's risks. Nelson Scott, Canberra.
2: In other news, UN human rights experts say there are reasonable grounds to believe the United States has committed war crimes in two strikes in Iran, which left 177 people dead. Prime Minister Mark Carney has welcomed the European Union proposal for Canada to become an associate member. And the ASIO boss is pushing for an overhaul of the terror threat warning level system in Australia. This is AIR National News. The NRL's preliminary final schedule is locked in, steering clear of a clash with Aussie rules. Toby Goff explains.
6: The Dolphins will kick off next week's blockbuster weekend in the Friday night spotlight at Suncorp Stadium, hosting either the Roosters or the Sharks. On the other side of the bracket, minor premiers Penrith will host their grand final qualifier at a Coors Stadium on the Sunday afternoon, bypassing Saturday's AFL grand final entirely. The Sunday slot becomes a major boost for the Panthers, handing star playmaker Nathan Cleary maximum recovery time as he raises the clock to overcome a stress-related foot injury. Toby Goff reporting.
2: Hawthorn coach Sam Mitchell is confident his small forwards will fire in Saturday's preliminary final against Brisbane. Nick Watson has kicked just one goal in four games against the Lions, while Jack Ginnivan has averaged a goal a game since joining the Hawks. Mitchell says his side is ready.
7: When you win, generally more people play well. Chicken or the egg, do you win because they played well or do you play well because they win and they get on the end of it a bit more? So we've had a bit of extra time. We're very well prepared for every part of the game, whether that's the forward line, back line or midfield.
2: And Matthew Wade has called time on his BBL career after 119 matches across three clubs. Australian Independent Radio News.
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8: And today, going to be a mostly sunny day. The chance of fog and frost about the nearby hills early this morning, with an expected high of 22. An overnight low of 12 will see us on to tomorrow, Saturday, where mostly sunny with some north to northwesterly winds, and but they'll be coming light in the evening, and a high of 25. The extended outlook, a Sunday, possible late shower, 26. Monday is going to have possible showers, 15. Tuesday, mostly sunny, 17. It's currently 6 degrees outside our studios here in Croydon. 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And welcome to the Friday Morning Breakfast Show. I'm Dave Raggett. Hope you've got a great day lined up and weekend. And yeah, we're getting into hopefully the warmer climate now, coming out of spring into summer. And with the footy becoming towards the end of all the finals, and then it becomes the cricket season. So the transition from cold to hot is not that far away, let's hope so. Anyway, let's start off the show with this one.

Here's today's child safety around the home. Install smoke alarms in the house and check them regularly. Safety suggestions include using guards at least 70 centimetres high around all heaters, open fires, radiators and hot-belly stoves. Keeping matches and cigarette lighters out of reach. Keeping a fire extinguisher in the kitchen. Buying non-flammable children's clothing by checking for labels such as low fire danger or styled to reduce fire danger. Warn children about the hazards of fire. Work out a fire evacuation plan and make sure your children understand what to do. Teach your children to roll on the floor if their clothing ever catches on fire and to crawl low in smoke. Join me again for Child Safety Around the Home.

And welcome back. Yes, got plenty of music coming for you, and we'll be having a chit chat as well, talking about the EFNL final that is coming up this Saturday and the results from last weekend's grand finals. And we also, if you want to give us a call, you can do so at 9722 9981, or drop me an SMS 0485 866 981. Let me know what you got planned for the weekend, and if your footy team is still in the AFL finals. Down to four now, and get into the business end. Okay, let's crack on, play some music, and this one is by a band called the Scorpions, a German rock band, and this is off their 11th studio album, Crazy World, in 1990. This was an absolute cracker, still is a power ballad, and the song is Wind of Change.

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2: Yes, the EFNL season comes to a close this Saturday, 19th of September, with the Premier Division Grand Final from Jubilee Park there in Ringwood. It's between a couple of powerhouses of the competition, East Ringwood versus Roeville. The pre-game previews and interviews is at a quarter past one here at Radio Eastern, with the game time being at 20 past two. And they'll also be talking about the results probably from last week's grand finals being played last weekend. Division 2, Surrey Park defeated Templestowe. And then in Division 1, North Ringwood defeated Mitcham. If anyone was at that game, I saw that game. It was a come-from-behind win by North Ringwood, who played a superb final quarter. Just letting you know, Sunday the 20th, normal programming resumes with Stage and Screen at 12 noon till 2 p.m. with Carol, and then Nostalgia and More 2 p.m. till 4 p.m. with David Wood. So again, the main game next weekend, the only game, the big game, East Ringwood versus Roeville in the EFNL Grand Final.
3: What we're going to do right here is go back, way back. Back into time.

Yeah, beautiful song there. That was Empire of the Sun with their 2009 hit Walking on a Dream. Now, the Palm Grove Preschool 80th anniversary celebration is drawing closer. Celebrations over the afternoon will include exploring all historical photos, artifacts, time capsule station and craft activities. There'll be fairy floss and popcorn, which will be available. Also, the official opening of their community library, built by the Kilsyth Men's Shed and funded through the Yarra Ranges Council. Special performance by the current Palm Grove children. There'll be a silent auction display, and MPs Aaron Violi and David Hodgett will be in attendance, with the Mayor of the Yarra Ranges also likely to attend. So it's 21 Palm Grove in Kilsyth, and it's on Saturday the 10th of October. It's from 2 until 5 p.m. If you'd like some further information, please contact Samantha Coughlin on 97254502. That's 97254502. That's the Palm Grove Preschool 80th anniversary celebration. Here's a bit of Matthew Wilder, Break My Stride. 26 minutes past 7 o'clock.

There we go, popular song, I'm a Believer, sung by many people, from the Monkees to Neil Diamond, who actually wrote the song. And that version there was by the band Smash Mouth, with the upbeat version, I guess, of the song, I'm a Believer. It's just coming up to 27 minutes to 8 o'clock. Hope you're having a fantastic morning. Thank you for Dean just calling in. And a pleasure to always speak to you on a Friday morning. Now, we got a few changes that's happening here at Radio Eastern. As of next week, the whole week, we're going to be operating out of a Studio 4, which is just across from the studios here, with the Studios 1 and 2 and the reception being out of action due to some council work going on. So there'll be no phone calls next week, but we can still have the use the SMS version, and so that's still going on. But people and presenters will be passing on this information throughout up until the week. So getting some work done outside. So we will carry on and continue. As they say, the show must go on, and that's what indeed will happen. So now let's play a bit of The Cure. We've not played them for a while. This one is Boys Don't Cry.

0: Yeah, great sound there. That was Queen of the Slipstream by Van Morrison. And I'd just like to thank Graham Laurie, our fellow presenter here at Radio Eastern, for putting me on to that song. And Graham's words said, you've got to play that, Dave. I think it'd be right up your street. And absolutely true, Graham. So thank you very much indeed. That will definitely go into my favourite library.
1: I'm Jim O'Brien with today's Towns and Cities of Australia. The unique village of Halls Gap in Victoria is nestled in the quiet valley surrounded by the ancient rock formations and stunning grandeur of the Grampian Ranges. A flourishing tourism town, Halls Gap supports a hive of nature and water-based activity and attracts approximately 750,000 tourists per year, from botanists and naturalists to bushwalkers, adventure seekers and those looking for a romantic wilderness escape. Amongst the most popular sections of the Grampian National Park are magnificent waterfalls, fascinating rock formations, canyons, Aboriginal art sites and viewpoints. Kangaroos, possums, gliders and echidnas are prolific in the park, which together with the 200 recorded bird species create a natural atmosphere that lifts the spirit. A network of roads from Halls Gap lead to a myriad of scenic drives and four-wheel drive tracks and a wealth of walking trails. Lakes Belfield, Lonsdale, Fyans, Wartook and Murramurra are all within a short drive of the town, offering beautiful picnic spots and water activities. Halls Gap plays host to several festivals throughout the year, including the Jazz Festival, the Grampians Gourmet Weekend, Film Festival, the Spring Art Show and the Wildflower Exhibition. Halls Gap offers an extensive variety of guest house and accommodation, as well as a variety of supporting infrastructure, including shopping centres, restaurants, swimming pool, golf course, tennis courts and other recreational facilities. If you're visiting the state of Victoria, Halls Gap, nestled in the heart of the Grampians, is a must-see. Join me next time for Towns and Cities of Australia.

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1: All the best music. The sounds of Radio Eastern. There's

Fraction, Too Much Fiction. That was a song by the New Zealand musician Tim Finn. And that was released May 1983 as his debut single from his debut studio album, Escapade. And that song reached number 2 on the New Zealand charts, number 8 in Australia. And at the 83 Countdown Australian Music Awards, the song was named Best Video. And that was actually covered by Wilbur Wilde in the Australian film The Coolangatta Gold in 1984. And Tim Finn, obviously, the just as successful brother as Neil Finn and the band Crowded House. It's just coming up to 10 minutes to 8 o'clock. And the Sherbrooke Art Society's next exhibition will be their spring show, which runs from Sunday 19th of September through to Friday the 16th of October. There'll be lots of new paintings from their members, and visitors are welcome to come and join them. And it's the Sherbrooke Art Society, which is 62 Monbulk Road in Belgrave, and the gallery hours are Friday to Monday, 11 a.m. until 3 p.m. So that starts on Sunday the 19th of September. And I believe that that date is wrong. So it's it should either be Saturday the 19th or Sunday the 19th. I'll double check that and get that corrected. Anyway, let's get back on. Let's play Dido. This one is Thank You.

it's a shame. Both dirty, both mean. Yes, and the dream was just the same. And I dreamed your dream for you, and now your dream is real.

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1: Good morning, I'm Lee Harrison. The construction industry is describing the government's changes to migration as a step in the right direction. Construction workers will become a priority profession for skilled visa approvals. The points test to calculate access to the visas will be updated to recognise some trades as equal to a university degree. Master Builders Australia Chief Executive Danita Warne says while there is more to do, it's a welcome change.
2: This is very heartening for the industry that is really impacted by labour shortages.
1: The Prime Minister will fly to the United States for high-level technology talks as the growth of artificial intelligence continues. Labour is preparing to hold a business roundtable to discuss the benefits and pitfalls of the technology. The government is also seeking advice to see if it can ban smart glasses from the public service. The ASIO boss says the level of anti-Semitism in Australia since the Bondi terror attack remains disturbingly high and it breaks his heart. Mike Burgess says we should have done more and done it earlier.
3: Don't take it out on Australians, and it was being taken out on Australians. And then when those behaviours are not being said, that's bullshit, that shouldn't happen, what's going on? That gave permission for that to continue, and that heat gave permission for violence. And again, a year later, we saw it. Cars vandalised and graffiti and set alight.
1: Police believe they've found the mother of the newborn whose body was found in a rubbish bin in Sydney's west. The baby was discovered in a bin out front of an Auburn unit complex almost 3 weeks ago. A 24-year-old woman has been granted conditional bail, charged with concealing her child's body. And magpie swooping season has begun early this year after a warmer-than-average winter. The website Magpie Alert has recorded almost 60% more incidents than usual in the first week of spring. Bird expert and author Dr. Gráinne Cleary says the behaviour is expected.
4: Insects are around earlier, which means the magpie's primary food for the nestlings, which is why they started nesting earlier. So I think people just got caught off guard.
1: Drivers could soon be paying more than $2.60 a litre at the bowser as the conflict in the Middle East puts pressure on global energy markets. Unleaded petrol has climbed to a national average of $2.37 a litre, while diesel has climbed to $2.78. Experts say there's the possibility for prices to surge past the highs seen during the start of the Iran war. And a Canstar survey of more than 2,000 pet owners reveals Australians spend up to $377 monthly, mostly on food and insurance. Despite these rising costs, 44% of respondents have made no changes to how they care for their pets. This is AIR National News. Lewis Mellican replaces injured Sydney skipper Callum Mills for tonight's preliminary final against Fremantle at the SCG. Swans winger Justin McInerney will play his first game since round 13. The Dockers go in unchanged. Frio coach Justin Longmuir expecting a hostile atmosphere.
5: There in the past we've had a good representation of purple in the crowd. Yeah, so hoping for a strong purple contingent, but understand that their crowd gets right behind them. Their players do exciting things and pump the crowd up. So yeah, we're well aware of how that can drive their mindset, and so hopefully a lot of purple get there and cheer us on.
1: Meanwhile, Brisbane will be without important defender Noah Answorth for tomorrow's preliminary final clash with Hawthorn, who go in unchanged. To rugby league, the Knights will give star back rower Dylan Lucas until tomorrow before deciding if he'll be fit to line up against the Warriors in a do-or-die final at Eden Park. The NRLW final series kicks off tonight with the West Tigers up against the Raiders. The Broncos take on the Knights tomorrow afternoon, and coach Scott Prince says they know it won't be easy.
6: The Newcastle are a quality outfit, and they're certainly playing some good footy, so we're going to have to be on our game to get the job done.
1: And Josh Hazlewood could return for tonight's second ODI against Zimbabwe after the Aussies won the first one day. Australian Independent Radio News.
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7: Yeah, good morning. Mostly sunny day today. There will be the chance of fog and frost about the nearby hills early this morning. Expected high of 22. An overnight low of 12. And we'll see us on to tomorrow, Saturday. Mostly sunny with some north to north westerly winds. Becoming lighter in the evening. Expected high 25. Extended outlook. Sunday is going to be 26 with some possible late showers. Monday, possible showers 15. Tuesday is going to be a mostly sunny day and 17. It's currently 9 degrees outside our studios here in Croydon. You're tuned into Radio Eastern FM 98.1, your voice in the outer east. I'm Dave Raggett. Welcome to the second hour of the Friday morning breakfast show. Got plenty more music coming up. We got a bit of Hughes Corporation coming up very next. We've rocked the boat. Then we've got some Creedence Clearwater Revival and some Richard Clapton, to name a few. And to just to notify, next Friday will actually be my last breakfast show for this this grid, the summer grid. We're here at Radio Eastern. We're split up into two grids, one during the winter, one during the summer. And I'll be taking a break from the hosting some musical shows. I'll still be doing the sports shows here, but I'll be back playing music, no doubt, back in March when the next grid begins. Anyway, I digress. Let's play some music.

0: Yeah, the unforgettable sounds of Creedence Clearwater Revival with John Fogerty heading up the band there. And that was Up Around the Bend. And they said from the 70s, that was from 1974, was Rock the Boat by Hughes Corporation. It's just coming up to 13 minutes past 8 o'clock. Hope you're having a fantastic morning. And please drop me an SMS if you wish. And maybe play some songs for you.
1: Here are today's Did You Know. Yawning cools the brain like a fan cools the inside of a computer. New Yorkers drink almost 7 times more coffee than people in other US cities. And did you know sticky rice was used to help build the Great Wall of China? And the brands Honda and Toyota derive from Japanese words for different kinds of rice field. That was today's Did You Know?

Yes, the wonderful Richard Clapton there with Girls on the Avenue. That was a song, a hit, back in 1975. Now, the Run Maroondah is all about challenging yourself with a supportive environment. That could be taking on the 10K run or the 15K run or even the 5K run slash walk. Or even the kids' 1.2K dash. All athletic abilities are welcome. It's going to be held at the H.E. Parker Reserve in Heathmont. It's Sunday the 4th of October at 9 a.m. And registration may apply for costing, but please give them a call for further details on 1300 88 22 33. That's 1300 88 22 33. The Run Maroondah at the H.E. Parker Reserve. And as I said, that's on Sunday the 4th of October. Let's, Leo Sayer, let's play a bit of, this one's off the cuff actually. I'm just had a look and his name popped up. And I'm going to play this beautiful song. This is from 1975. This is Moonlighting.

0: Yeah, wonderful voice there of Leo Sayer with Moonlighting. Absolutely fantastic. Now, an announcement. 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

town people. I was walking down Hastings Street, that's in Detroit. That's where I grew up at. Everybody was talking about Henry Swain Club, that was on Hastings. I thought I'd drop in there that night. When I got there, I said, yes, people, they were really having a ball. Yes, they were. Boogie Chiller.

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I was laying down one night. I heard Mom and Papa talking. I heard Papa tell Mama, "Let that boy boogie. It in him." And it got to come out. And I felt so good. Went on boogie just the same.

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1: This is ANU's Victoria. I'm Lee Harrison. No arrests have yet been made over a sickening gang attack on a teenage girl in Melbourne's north, which was filmed and shared online. The 18-year-old was stomped on, kicked and stabbed at least six times when a gathering of teens in Deer Park spiralled out of control on Wednesday night. Investigators say it's one of the most savage attacks they've ever seen. Police have arrested 28 people and recovered six stolen cars during an operation targeting car thieves and dangerous drivers in the state's far northwest. The cross-border blitz saw Victoria and New South Wales police saturate key locations in Mildura. One arrest involved two men in a Holden Commodore at 2 a.m. with no headlights on, reaching speeds of up to 160 kilometres an hour. A 400% spike in influenza cases across Victoria is expected to continue rising over the school holidays, placing pressure on emergency departments and fuelling sick days at work. Nearly 3,000 new flu cases were recorded across the state during the last week of August. Chief Health Officer Dr. Caroline McElnay says it's unclear why this year's flu season was delayed, but a similar pattern had played out in New Zealand and New South Wales. And country music star Keith Urban has arrived in Melbourne to headline a show in John Farnham's honour. He'll join Richard Marx, Tina Arena, Jimmy Barnes, Kate Sobrano, Diesel, Human Nature and others at Rod Laver Arena on Sunday. To sport now, the Dockers go in unchanged for tonight's preliminary final against Sydney. The Swans have lost veteran Harry Cunningham to a calf injury. Lewis Melican replaces Callum Mills in the back line, while winger Justin McInerney will play his first game since round 13. Sydney coach Dean Cox says they've spent a fair amount of time looking at Fremantle.
2: And I think you have to, you know, if you don't prepare as well as you possibly can, well, you're doing a disservice to the players. And so we've looked at all those, where they're really effective, what can we try and nullify, and then from there, what do we need to expose at times?
1: Brisbane will be without important defender Noah Answorth for tomorrow's preliminary final clash with Hawthorn. No changes for the Hawks. And Australia will be looking to continue the momentum from its ODI when they take on Zimbabwe in a second one-dayer tonight. This is ANU's Victoria.
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4: Yes, happy listeners indeed. Thank you for the couple of phone calls I've had here. And also to Roxanne, our very own Roxanne, saying that playing great music this morning and she thanks us. So thank you, Roxanne, and you do an absolutely fantastic job here at Radio Easton, and we are lucky to have you on board. Now, the members' annual exhibition will be taking place at the Hutt Gallery during October. 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The Hutt Gallery is always open when the flags are flying. 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It's on Saturday the 3rd of October through till Friday the 6th of November. And Thursdays and Fridays are 1 until 4 p.m. and the weekends are 11 a.m. until 4 p.m. Absolutely free, no cost at all. If you'd like some further information, give them a call 0409 013 106. That is 0409 013 106. That's the Ferntree Gully Arts Society and their members' annual exhibition.
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So tell those friends with the cameras for eyes that their hands don't make me happy.

That was the Church with Unguarded Moment. That one's for good friend Dash, who loves a bit of the Church. Maybe not going to the Church, but does love the music by the Church. It's just coming up to 7 minutes to 9 o'clock, and we're going to be playing a couple of more songs, and then it's out for me. Remember, stay tuned for Everett Hargreaves, Grateful Show. Coming up at 9 o'clock. How about a bit of the Beatles? Very good song. This is Ticket to Ride.

Yes, I said the unforgettable sounds there of the Beatles with A Ticket to Ride. Well, that's just about coming up to the end of the show. Play one more song as we head out, and hope you've had a great morning. And remember, stay tuned for Everett's show coming up at 9 o'clock. Always a fantastic show. And I'll be back on air Wednesday evening doing the sports show. And then, as I said, my last music show next Friday, the same time. And take it easy. Have a great day.

Good morning and welcome to Fascinating Rhythms with me, Everett Hargraves, on Radio Eastern 98.1 or radioeasternfm.com.au. Thanks very much today for his program, always bright and breezy as usual, and he'll be back with you again next week. This week I'm highlighting the skills of lyricist Ned Washington, and we'll get to the songs I've selected shortly, but in the meantime, let's have something from the Beatles.

0: Daryl Braithwaite with the song If I Leave You Now, or If You, If You Leave Me Now, and that was written by Peter Cetera of the group Chicago. And the Beatles, Oobla-Dee Oobla-Da, of course the song was written by John Lennon and Paul McCartney. So the time is 13 minutes past nine. This is Fascinating Rhythms on Radio Eastern 98.1.
1: These are movie fun facts. In the movie Wonder Woman, Gal Gadot was part of reshoots for the movie, including stunts, while being 5 months pregnant. Her baby bump was visible, so the crew created a costume which had a green screen around her belly, which was later removed during post-production. In the movie Into the Woods, at a Q&A session after screening, James Corden recalled an incident during rehearsals in which Meryl Streep jumped on a table. She started falling backwards towards a concrete floor. Both Corden and director Rob Marshall froze in fear. However, a pregnant Emily Blunt stepped in and caught Streep just before she hit the floor. That was movie fun facts.
0: Now, my featured songwriter this week is Ned Washington, who was born on the 15th of August 1901, passed away in 1976. Nominated for 11 Academy Awards from 1940 to 1962, he won the Best Original Song Award twice, once for When You Wish Upon a Star, and secondly for High Noon, Do Not Forsake Me, Oh My Darling. Had his roots in vaudeville as a master of ceremonies, having started his songwriting career in the late 1920s. He signed up with MGM and relocated to Hollywood, eventually writing full scores for feature films. During the 1940s, he worked for a number of the studios, including Paramount, Warner Brothers, Disney and Republic. He's a member of the Songwriters Hall of Fame. And the list of songs that he wrote is quite extensive, including the one Give a Little Whistle from Pinocchio, although that's not in my list I'm going to play for you today. But we start out with a song that he wrote in the 1930s. He wrote the lyrics, and the music was written by George Baseman, and it was been used in any number of movies. First recorded by Tommy Dorsey, and it became Tommy Dorsey's theme song. And this version I have for you today is from Mel Torme, and Mel Torme made this recording in the late 1950s. So here's Mel Torme with a song from Ned Washington, which Tommy Dorsey used as his theme music.

Linda Ronstadt, backed by Nelson Riddle and his orchestra. I Don't Stand a Ghost of a Chance with You. That song, the lyrics were written by Ned Washington and Bing Crosby, and the music was written by Victor Young. It's a jazz standard, obviously, and was a recording for Bing Crosby in the early days. It was originally written for a short film titled Please, but I Don't Stand a Ghost of a Chance. And I'm Getting Sentimental Over You was Mel Torme, written by Ned Washington and George Bassman. And as I said, it was the theme music for Tommy Dorsey and his orchestra. More music by my featured songwriter Ned Washington very shortly. Step inside the studios of Yarra Valley's most creative minds for a free self-guided journey through the arts. Wander through the private spaces where art becomes to life and experience it like never before. Meet your favourite artists or discover new ones. See how they work, what inspires them and how they create. Smell the paints, feel the tools, ask questions and watch techniques unfold before your eyes. 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So all the W's, YarraValleyArts.org.au. It's taking place from Wednesday the 30th of September through to Sunday the 1st of November, which opens Tuesdays, Wednesdays, Fridays and Saturdays. 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So maybe get onto the website and chase that up and you'll see where you can organise your tour to go around and have a look at some of the Yarra Valley's most creative spaces. Right, now the next song from my featured songwriter, Ned Washington. This is Janet Seidel.

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0: Barbara Rosine and her New Yorkers with Love Me Tonight. It's another song where the lyrics are provided by Ned Washington and Bing Crosby and the music by Vic DeYoung. And Can't We Talk It Over, Janet Seidel, the great Australian jazz singer who passed away a few years ago. And she was singing Can't We Talk It Over, from music by Vic DeYoung, lyrics by Ned Washington.
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0: Johnny Mathis, backed by Henry Mancini, with a song written by Ned Washington and Lee Harline.

0: Both of those songs won Academy Awards for the Best Original Song. So High Noon, Do Not Forsake Me, Oh My Darling, came from the movie High Noon. That was Frankie Lane, of course, singing the song. Lyrics by Ned Washington, music by Dmitri Tiomkin. And When You Wish Upon a Star came from the Disney animated movie Pinocchio. And the singer today was Johnny Mathis, backed by Henry Mancini and his orchestra. Written by Ned Washington, the lyrics, and music by Lee Harline. We've got some more songs by Ned Washington very shortly.
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songs sung by Radio Day, performed by their former Melbourne group Radio Days, with vocals by Jeff Parks, written by Hoagie Carmichael and Ned Washington, The Nearness of You. Now, some news about Radio Eastern's transmissions during a period from the 21st of September to the 5th of October inclusive. The Maroondah Council are doing work at Wairena, so we won't have access to the studio or the office of Radio Eastern. We'll still be going to air with all programs as usual from our production studio. So there's good luck. Everybody's got their fingers crossed. Unfortunately, we will not have any of our phone people in during this period, and we won't have

Singing in the Bathtub. Yes, I told you it was going to be different. That was written by Lou Herb Magidson, and Ned Washington wrote the lyrics, and the music was written by Michael Cleary, and it was featured in the first ever Looney Tunes animated short film, which was called Sinking in the Bathtub. And Robert Crumb, he was a cartoonist, writer, satirist, musician. He was way out there, and that was pretty obvious from that particular song. Singing in the Bathtub, my last song by Ned Washington. And I'll have another featured songwriter for you next week, so tune in at 9 o'clock on Friday morning for another version of Fascinating Rhythms, and we'll be over in the production studio, so let's hope it all works really, really well. Getting close to news time, so what's the next one I've got set up? Here we are. Randy Crawford, backed by Joe Sample.